0: military exercise. Key enlisted in 2023, earning his military commission a year later. The Army has not identified the second soldier who remains missing, saying that a search and rescue operation will continue. Both soldiers are believed to have fallen off a cliff during a recreational hike. Grinnell Scott, Fox News.
1: And the NTSB says it's gathering information about the evacuation of the Frontier Airlines plane after it hit a pedestrian on the runway at Denver International during takeoff Friday night. Still no name on the victim. 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
1: Passengers aboard a cruise ship where three people died of hantavirus are returning home after the ship docked today in Spain's Canary Islands. Fox's C.B. Cotton has more.
14: A repatriation flight from the U.S. State Department was expected to arrive to return the remaining Americans. Spain's health minister, Monica Garcia, recapped the evacuation flights on X, writing people have been repatriated to Spain, France, Canada, the Netherlands, the U.K., Ireland, and Turkey. In her post, she said there were upcoming flights to the U.S., Australia, and another to the Netherlands.
1: The CDC's acting director says the U.S. will fly the 17 American passengers to the University of Nebraska for testing, and afterwards they can either stay or go home and be monitored there. Mother's Day is one of the top special days in America when it comes to spending.
15: Mother's Day spending is expected to hit a record $38 billion this year, even with many families watching their budgets. The National Retail Federation says more than 8 in 10 adults are celebrating, spending an average of about $284 on gifts, flowers, meals, and special outings. Flowers remain the most popular purchase, while jewelry is expected to bring in the most money overall. Electronics are also gaining ground, with spending in that category projected to top $4 billion for the first time. Mom will tell you it's the thought that counts, although gifts probably don't hurt either. Jack Callahan, Fox News.
1: And a German shepherd in Prescott, Arizona is being hailed as a hero after saving his owner from a rabid bobcat attack. The owner says the bobcat suddenly jumped on her during a walk, but instead of running away, her dog Moses fought back and killed the animal. And wildlife officials confirmed later that the bobcat had rabies. Both Moses and his owner are now undergoing precautionary treatment. I'm Carmen Roberts, and this is Fox News.
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8: Get ready for the original national talk show about guns, shooting, and the Second Amendment. What's the best gun for personal protection? Why own an AR-15? Tom knows. New guns, politics, and shooting tips. All coming your way right now. Tom Gresham's your host, and you can call him at Tom Talk Gun. Now, here's Tom.

0: Still here. I'm Tom Gresh, and this is Gun Talk. You can check us out over on X. That's the Elon Musk, formerly known as Twitter, platform. I am at Gun Talk over there. Of course, we have our videos everywhere you can find videos. Facebook, YouTube, Spotify, everywhere else. Just look for Gun Talk or Gun Talk Media. We're putting up a gazillion videos right now that we shot over at the NRA show. We did a lot of video. We had a whole team of people running around. A lot of cool products. We just found anything that was interesting in it. And a lot of times it was small. Sometimes it's the big manufacturers, but sometimes it's the little guys who have the interesting things. So, and sometimes that's how the little guys end up becoming big. So there you go. Check it out. You can find a lot of things there. And now, as you know by now, we are at Gunsight, the training facility in North Central Arizona. We're near Paulden, out in the high desert, having a good old time over here, and visiting with our old friend Buzz Mills, who is the owner of Gunsight. Now, Buzz, you basically saved Gunsight, what, 26 years ago or so? 27 years ago.
1: Yeah,
0: but you had been a student here. You had taken classes at Gunsight.
1: Yeah, I've been a student here, and I thought it was, The mission was
0: worthwhile.
1: Was very worthwhile. Could not be duplicated, and it all comes down to the instructor staff. The method that Cooper used to fill his instructor cadre was just couldn't be beat.
0: Right.
1: And I thought they had the right formula.
0: They just needed a good businessman to come in and help run this thing, put some capital behind it.
1: Well, we did. We put a lot of capital in it, and it hit me at the right time because I just sold out my interest in the cellular industry.
0: Right.
1: And my wife was about to chase me off because I was...
0: You were running around the house. She said, get out of the house.
1: Get out of here. Go away. Go find something to do, you know? And so... It worked out great. She brought her out to Arizona, and she fell in love with it. And so we made the deal, and it's been...
0: Well, you not only saved Gunsight, but I'm just... And you would never make this claim, so I'm going to make it for you, because I know the people behind the scenes. And people say, what's going on at the NRA? And I tell them all the things that are good and everything else. But the reality is, you're the guy who saved the NRA.
1: Well,
0: I had a lot of help. I get it. No, you're the man who saved the NRA, Buzz Mills. You did. Okay, there it is. So tell me where we are now. I mean, you basically got fed up with the foolishness that was going on there, because we've been talking about this for years.
1: And
0: the whole Wayne LaPierre thing and all his cabal and all that, and you were on the board, and you were trying to fix it from within, and you finally... I mean, it just took a while.
1: It did. Well, you know, when the investigation started out of New York with Letitia James, Attorney General, when the investigation started, that was in 2019. Well, we had our annual meeting that year was in Indianapolis,
0: mm-hmm.
1: And so I stood up at the annual meeting. In fact. Nugent was stood up.
0: And Ted Nugent was there.
1: Ted stood up. He used to sit right next to me on the board.
0: Yeah.
1: And he read him the Riot Act, and then I got up and I talked for about 20 minutes, and I couldn't get a reaction out of anybody. Nobody said a word. It was just quiet, like the old Sprint.
0: The EFI commercial.
1: You could have heard a pin drop.
0: Yeah. Okay. Yeah.
1: You know. And from that moment on, I was persona non grata. Because, as the judge said in the final decision in mm-hmm. 2024, the judge said that the proliferation of directors that circled the wagons around LaPierre instead of around the NRA caused this debacle.
0: So they weren't serving the NRA. They were serving Wayne LaPierre.
1: Exactly.
0: Okay.
1: Exactly. Because it was a matter of where the benefits were coming from.
0: Who gets the perks? And you only get the perks if you're on Wayne's team.
1: That's right.
0: Okay.
1: And so that went on, and you know, I watched that for years and years. And then when the trial was finished, the first portion of it was finished at the end of February of 24, I got on the phone and I circulated the jury verdict sheet to all of the members of the board.
0: Okay.
1: Because the administration was still telling the board that, oh, we won this, we won this, we won
0: that. That was the weirdest thing.
1: It was so weird. But the fact of the matter is that there were 68 questions that the jury had to answer, either yes, no, or how much.
0: Right.
1: And so of the 68, 64 questions were all guilty, guilty, guilty.
0: Ruled
1: guilty,
0: against, guilty. Against the NRA.
1: Against the NRA. And the president and the board representatives were all coming out and saying, "Oh, we won, we won, we won, we won,"
0: which was nonsense.
1: It was all pure BS. And so I started pointing this out to people and started drawing people together. And so then in May, the 24th was the annual meeting, and that was in Dallas.
0: Mm-hmm.
1: And so on the 22nd, that was the annual meeting of members in Dallas, and the president and his staff were all made their presentations. And in fact, the members at the annual meeting of members, there's 1,200-1,500 members there,
0: mm-hmm.
1: laughed them off the dock.
0: Because the members recognized that to be BS and nonsense.
1: They did. Okay. And so we came down to the vote, and we had the vote at the board meeting on the 24th. And of the four officers, president, vice president, first vice president, second vice president, and EVP, which was LaPierre,
0: right?
1: We won three of the four. We won 75%
0: right.
1: of them, and we elected Doug Hamlin the new EVP. And so that was monumental. That started turning the ship.
0: I was just going to say, you started turning the ship around here. Let me take a quick break here. I want to continue this story on the backside. Bottom line on this one is, you know what? I think, Buzz, they messed with the wrong Marine when they messed with you.
1: Well, you know what we say in the Marine Corps? You are either your greatest friend or your worst enemy.
0: There you go. Choose wisely, right?
1: Yes, sir.
0: All right.
1: Take your pick.
0: All right. We'll be right back right here at Gun

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1: The 6 ARC was developed to provide increased performance in the M4 AR-15 platform. 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

0: Hey, guess what? It's a birthday day. This is Jeff Cooper's birthday. It's Colonel Jeff Cooper, who founded Gunsight, who actually created the whole idea of modern pistol craft, the technique of the modern pistol. Wrote a bunch of books. If you are not familiar with him, you really owe it to yourself. Colonel Jeff Cooper would have been 106 today. We're celebrating it by being out here at Gunsight, the training academy that he founded. Having a fun time out here. I'm going to be taking a Jeff Cooper commemorative or memorial, if you will, 250 class. That's their five-day pistol class with a bunch of other people using the 1911 pistol, iron sights, and leather holsters. As they say, if Jeff Cooper wouldn't have carried it or shot it, we're not going to be doing it out here. So there you go. We're talking right now with Buzz Mills. He is the owner of Gunsight, Save Gunsight, but also, and I'm just going to tell you right now, Buzz, you are the guy who saved the NRA, and the stories are, we got to write a book about this thing. We got to get this thing done, because the fights that were involved, some of the dirty tricks that were underway, some of those guys who were running the NRA were, well, maybe you can't say it, but I can say it. They were just crooks.
1: Yes, sir.
0: You can say it.
1: I can say it.
0: Yes, you can. They were just crooks.
1: Yes, sir.
0: And they were taking money not by the bushel basket load, but by the train car load.
1: Yes, sir.
0: Out of there.
1: Yep.
0: And, I mean, and when you guys finally took over under your leadership and your orchestration and what you did, when you looked in there, my sense is that the cupboard was pretty close to bare.
1: It was real bare. Now, you know, a moment ago you mentioned that we're here on Jeff Cooper's birthday and the father of the modern technique of the pistol, but it's also Mother's Day.
0: Yes.
1: So let's don't leave our mothers out. And
0: well, we do that at our own peril.
1: Do we do? That is correct. You know, that could be more devastating than a pistol wound.
0: There you go. That's right. No, you're right.
1: Jeff Cooper did change. He changed the way we teach. He changed the way we fight, and that was what he started out doing. And it wasn't easy, but he had enough press and enough publicity when he opened Gunsight in 1976. The first class was here October the 4th, 1976, and one of those graduates is going to be with us in October 4th this year, October 3rd this year, at the 50th anniversary.
0: Wow.
1: But when that was all getting started, the Army was standing up Delta Force.
0: Okay.
1: And so the colonel that was standing up Delta Force was a very smart guy. He'd been through Vietnam and all that. And so he called Cooper and he said, you know, my guys don't know anything about pistols, and we're going to be doing a lot of pistol work in our job description. Mm-hmm. And so would you teach my guys something about pistols? Because the Army doesn't know anything except long guns.
0: Okay.
1: And Cooper said, sure. So all these guys from Delta Force came out here.
0: No.
1: Yes, sir. And that was really the first big contract that Cooper did.
0: I'll be there.
1: And that was standing up Delta. Now, if you go to their compound at Fort Bragg or wherever it is now, mm-hmm. Our four rules are
0: the four rules of gun safety that Colonel Cooper created.
1: They're there, right there. At the Marine Corps Special Ops Training Center and at the Navy Special Ops Training Center. All of these people have either sent people en masse on a government contract to Gunsight or individually.
0: And that's not the last Special Forces guys have been through this place.
1: No, absolutely not.
0: It happens all the time.
1: We got a lot of them after the turn of this century, up through about 2008, because his administration, mm-hmm. dedicated money to it, and then the subsequent administrations didn't have money for it.
0: And people say, well, you know, the military, they've got training facilities. Why would they need to come out here? Because they don't really teach what you teach here.
1: No. No, and we changed the doctrine for all of these people. They accepted our doctrine and our book, mm-hmm. and so they teach and operate by our book. Because and you know, you can go back farther. I've got a letter from Wyatt Earp. You know, when he died, he was in Los Angeles, Okay. And he was a real estate developer.
2: I did not know that.
1: Yes, sir. And so in 1933, he wrote this trieste, if you will, on gunfighting. And it was the modern technique.
2: No.
1: But he knew that back in the 1880s, 1890s. And it the same thing that he discovered then, but people didn't assimilate it. They knew it, they read it, mm-hmm. and so forth, but it didn't take hold. It took Cooper with his continuous publications of the modern technique of the pistol to sell it.
2: And he was an educator, so he knew how to put together lesson plans and say, this is how, because you teach a building block system. We're going to start with the guns in the holster. How do we get it out of the holster?
1: Right.
2: How do we load the gun?
1: Yes.
2: And people say, well, why do they load the gun that way? Because in 3 days, we're going to be doing reloads and dropping mags and doing things, and we want you to do that the same way you did the initial load. Basically, we're going to teach you one set of skills and motions that you can use over and over to do different things.
1: Absolutely, and it's so simple. You know, if the I call them professional educators. Actually, we are professional
2: educators.
1: Yes, you
2: are. Here. Yeah, of course.
1: But if the people that teach our children in universities taught the same way, they could get a whole lot more information transferred into these young skulls full of mush, as Rush used to call them.
2: There you go. All right, I want to switch back to the NRA for a second, because when we left this thing, basically the coffers were bare. You guys took over. You kicked the bad guys out. You started putting your new guys in, although that has taken a year or more to do that. But I'm hearing right now that we're looking much better, starting to move into the black, and things are looking really good as we move forward.
1: That's exactly right. And you were at the annual meeting this year. So now you saw the booth. You saw the traffic at the show. You saw the vendors. You saw
2: it was very upbeat.
1: And it was 180 degrees out from the previous year.
2: Right.
1: And you saw Radio Row.
2: Yep.
1: Did you go to the Saturday night celebration?
2: They don't let me out on Saturdays.
1: They don't? Okay. Well, that's probably a good thing. Katie Pavlich was the MC.
2: Oh, man.
1: And she put on a great show. But the tenor, even the aroma, you know, it was entirely different than what had been before. But that's his new team that's in place and moving the ball down the field.
2: I had a guy come up to me there. And I was telling him about all the things that are going on, and it's new, and we're moving forward and all. And he said, yeah. He says, you know what? I don't buy it. I said, I don't believe it. I know what you're saying. I don't believe it. I said, well, okay. I said, but you know, give it a year, and then come back and tell me. I said, but here's the thing. This is my message to everybody else. I said, look, because there are people sitting on the sidelines right now. I said, you said when Wayne's gone, you'll be back. You said, I am out until that guy's gone. Well, my message to them is, the guy's been gone for several years now. It's time to put up or shut up. You either were blowing smoke then, or you're blowing smoke now. But it's time to honor your commitment and come back in, because right now, your heavy rear end is sitting in the wagon, and the rest of us are having to pull you along.
1: That's it. You know, you can either help us move ahead, but you need to get out of the wagon one way or the other. And I had people back in 24 tell me, well, when Wayne's gone, I'll be back. And then they said, well, when we get rid of that lawyer that you used, Brewer, out of New York, then I'll be back. And then they had some other excuse. Well, when you get rid of these people off the board that are still dragging you down, then I'll be back. So we've gotten rid of all of those. Now they've run out of excuses, and they're starting to come back.
2: Good.
1: They're starting to come back.
2: Good.
1: Because, and you can see that at the show. The, you know, the annual meeting is such a tremendous message.
2: It is a message. And I would just say this for people who say, well, now we have all these other groups that came along. Yeah, we do. We have great other gun rights groups. We've got Second Amendment Foundation. We've got, you know, Firearms Policy Coalition. And the NRA works hand in hand with those and all of its legal activities. People don't know that.
1: Yep.
2: But nobody in Congress ever says, what's going on with those groups?
1: No, they don't.
2: The only thing they ever say is, where's the NRA on this issue? Period. That's the first and the only question. The NRA is still that important, and if you're not a part of it, I'm sorry, you're sitting on the sidelines, and I'm tired of your excuses, honestly.
1: Yeah. Well, they don't have any excuses anymore. If they're not with us at this point, then they're not. We need to quit asking them to come back.
2: You have devoted
1: our time.
2: You have devoted years of your life into saving the NRA, and you've done it in a way that few, if anyone else, could have done. And I want to make sure that the history is written that you were the guy who made this happen, Buzz Mills. I know you are not a guy for the spotlight, but you were working quiet. Well, sometimes not so quietly in the background. Fair enough.
1: That's very true. Sometimes I'm not very quiet, but like you say, I am not the guy that wants to be the ringmaster.
2: Nope. But you pulled everybody together, and it was not easy to get that board. You know, people say, well, it's too many people on the board. Patience. Just, okay, you can only get one thing done at a time. You've been doing a lot of things. And people say, but I want patience. Come on back in. Be supportive. Let's move the Second Amendment wagon forward. We're working on the other things, right?
1: Yep. We're working on a lot of things right now. And, you know, things were so thin over the last year, we had to cut out publications. You know how expensive that stuff is.
2: Yeah.
1: And so we had to cut back on some of that stuff and go with more digital.
2: Had to go digital. Buzz Mills, thank you for hosting us here. Always a pleasure. Enjoy being here, my friend.
1: Well, it's a pleasure to have you and your team. You know, anytime, come on out, and you're welcome.
2: Sounds good. All right, don't go far. We'll be right back right here at Gunsight. Check it out, gunsight.com.
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4: Kathleen Maloney, President Trump rejects Iran's response to the latest U.S. peace proposal.
5: The administration saying it's not at all what they had hoped for. The president wrote, I have just read the response from Iran's so-called representatives. I don't like it. Totally unacceptable.
4: Fox's Alex Hogan, Iran state media, saying the U.S. proposal amounts to surrender, the country instead making demands, including war reparations. Passengers who have been stranded on a cruise ship infected with the hantavirus outbreak are finally getting off.
6: More than 140 passengers aboard the MV Hondius, including 17 Americans, will recover from any symptoms in their home countries.
4: Fox's Gernal Scott. Meanwhile, the ship will next sail to the Netherlands to undergo disinfection. 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
1: Where Greeley comes for conservative talk. 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
2: Hope of, and actually the plan was to send guns to Mexico, have those guns used to murder people, and then use those murders as a way to push gun control in the U.S. And that was the actual idea behind the whole thing. Turned out they ended up getting Brian, and I'm pulling a blank now, a federal officer. I'll pick it up in just a second here. Yeah. One of the federal law enforcement officers was killed with one of these Fast and Furious guns, and Mike Deddy blew the whistle on it and said, look, this is what was going on. There were actually gun stores who were saying, we can't be selling to these people, and they were calling the ATF. The ATF saying, go ahead and sell it to them. It's okay. And they're going, we know these are cartel members buying these guns. We shouldn't be doing this. And the government's telling them, yeah, run down to Mexico. It's okay. Send them to the narco-terrorists down there.
3: Yeah, absolutely evil. And like you said, Mike blew the lid off that whole thing
2: book. So I've never met him, so I'm looking forward to that.
3: Oh, Galco was actually honored to host a couple of book signings for him at SHOT Show and the NRA show.
2: For those who don't know, we ought to explain what Galco is.
3: Oh, okay. Yeah. Galco is the Great American Leather Company.
2: Is that what it stands for?
3: Yeah, that's what Galco stands for. Little known fact, but...
2: I did not know that.
3: People have sort of assumed that because the founder is Richard Gallagher, that it's Gallagher Company, but it's actually the Great American Leather Company.
2: I'll be darned. And,
3: if you knew Rick Gallagher, you would know he's way too humble to do something like that.
2: Himself.
3: Yeah.
2: Okay.
3: So he liked the Great American Leather Company, and so that's what Galco stands for. And we've been making holsters since 1969. It started in Rick Gallagher's garage in Chicago.
2: Many things do start in somebody's garage, right?
3: Yeah, it was, and people say, it started in the garage. It was kind of his garage and his living room. And in his living room, he also had a completely disassembled Harley Davidson. And he was cutting leather right next to his other hobby.
2: I love it.
3: so he started back then, and it was 1969, and kind of the height of the hippie movement,
2: right?
3: And Rick just loved working with leather, and he was making things for hippies. He was also a musician, so he was a little bit
2: guitar straps.
3: Oh, you name it, and fringe leather vests and leather bracelets and leather pants. You know, possibly with or without a butt. All these things he was making. One day, a Chicago police officer comes to his shop and says, "Hey, could you make me a shoulder holster?" And Rick said, "Well, I'm a gun enthusiast, but I've never made a holster. But let me do some research and see what I can come up with." And this is back in the day that even in Chicago, you could go to a public library and read books about holster making. So Rick did that, did some research, and came up with the horizontal shoulder holster, which he made for this Chicago police officer. Police officer absolutely loved it, started wearing it, word got around, and within a year or two, Rick had a sort of a line of Chicago police officers at the door to his shop next to his disassembled Harley Davidson.
2: Right.
3: And that was really the start of things for what was then called the Famous Jackass Leather Company.
2: Right.
3: Which in the early 80s became the Great American Leather Company.
2: Because people know the Jackass Leather Company for the shoulder holster. That was
3: correct. The signature product. It remains Galco's flagship product. We still make a modernized version of that called the Miami Classic 2. And
2: out of Miami Vice.
3: Yeah, exactly. Okay. That's sort of the second part of the story is back in the early 80s, Michael Mann made a movie called Thief. With James Caan.
2: Right.
3: Awesome movie, by the way.
2: Good gun handling in that one,
3: yes.
2: Too. Because James Caan
3: came to gun.

0: Turnsight.
1: Turnsight first training.
0: That's correct.
1: Talk about going full circle
0: exactly.
1: here.
0: Exactly.
1: Yes.
0: So the original Jackass holster had a little part in that movie on kind of one of the henchmen. But Michael Mann thought it was super cool and dramatic looking.
1: Okay.
0: So when it came time to equip his hero, Sonny Crockett, on Miami Vice, he wanted a horizontal shoulder holster.
1: Amazing.
0: Yeah. And sort of the rest is history. Galco made the holster for Don Johnson. Mr. Gallagher actually went to Miami to personally fit Don Johnson with the holster that he wore on that show. And you can't really ask for better marketing than having your shoulder holster on the hero of the most popular TV show on TV.
1: Right. Yes.
0: And that just sent Galco really into the stratosphere.
1: So where is Galco located?
0: On the north side of Phoenix.
1: Okay.
0: And we've been there since 1983 in Phoenix, moving from Chicago.
1: So you're making, these are made in America products.
0: Absolutely, yeah. We source our leather domestically, which can be difficult, actually, in the current environment. There are only two tanneries left in the U.S. that produce the quality of vegetable tan leather that we need. So we have to compete with other companies for those. And then, of course, we have the craftsmen that we love, some of whom have been with us 30, 35, even 40 years.
1: It's funny because we had Rob Leahy, you know, from Simply Running.
0: Oh, yeah, Rob's a great guy.
1: You know,
0: yeah.
1: I mean, and you guys are all in the holster business, the leather holster business. And we were talking leather holsters and Kydex and talk about how, for me, one of the things I love about leather holsters, we got the smell and the feel and the sound and all the rest of it, but they last.
0: They do. They do. It's, you know, I talk about the history of the company, but we get inquiries to our customer service department for people who have had a Miami Classic for 40 years. And, can you recondition this for you? Actually, yes, we can.
1: Really?
0: That is a service we offer.
1: Hey, most companies would say, are you kidding me? We sold that 40 years ago. We're not doing that.
0: No, we will recondition a pretty much any holster, as long as it's in reasonable condition.
1: No torn
0: leather, things like that, obviously, we can't fix.
1: Right.
0: But we recondition holsters all the time, some holsters that have been in service 20, 30, sometimes 40 years. So, yes, if you just do some maintenance to your holster, just like you should maintain any life-saving piece of equipment, your holster will last you.
1: Which leads me to ask, okay, so what kind of holster, Mike? What kind of maintenance are we doing on this thing?
0: Oh, it varies a little bit geographically because climates are so different. So here in the Arizona desert, it's very dry. So you do need to condition your holster, clean and condition your holster a little bit more often than somebody who lives in a humid climate, somebody who lives in, say, New Orleans.
1: What do you mean when you say condition? What is that?
0: There are products. Holster cleaners and conditioners. Now, Galco sells one that is basically equivalent to something that you would buy in a tack shop or an upholstery cleaner that you could buy at Walmart. Any of these things work great.
1: Just do it.
0: Yes, just do it. Yes. The main thing is that you want to rehydrate that leather.
1: Okay.
0: Because leather it used to be the skin of an animal.
1: Yeah, it'll dry out.
0: And it will dry out. And especially
1: what if you live in the swamps of Louisiana?
0: Then you still need to clean and condition your leather.
1: Okay.
0: Cleaning is important on carry holsters especially because they're pressed up against your body. And they're exposed to your sweat and contaminants and things like that. So you do want to clean them periodically. But in terms of conditioning them, again, a dry climate, you probably want to do it every couple of months. Whereas if you live in New Orleans, for example, or another very humid climate, you can get away with doing it twice a year.
1: Hmm. Okay. Other than that, just wear it.
0: Wear it. Yeah, that's the most important thing.
1: Wear your
0: holster and wear your gun.
1: Yeah, because they will. And in fact, it's like we're sitting here, the three of us. And we got our buddy Bob's over here next to us. And, you know, everybody's wearing a gun.
0: Absolutely.
1: Because that's what you do. We were laughing online. I just put, I was in Prescott Valley yesterday, and I saw a guy wearing a 1911 and a Yaki holster. And you posted, said, yeah, that's what we do here in Yavapai County.
0: That's correct.
1: That's just, we open carry, and it's liable to be a 1911.
0: Yeah, it's very common. Very common. I see 1911s. I see revolvers. I see Colt single action armies.
1: What? Really?
0: occasionally, yeah.
1: Wow.
0: Yeah. But, you know, you walk through a Walmart here at Prescott or Prescott Valley, Arizona, particularly in Prescott, where there's still sort of a strong cowboy culture.
1: Right.
0: I've seen Ruger single actions, Colt single actions, but the single most common gun I see, 1911.
1: No kidding. Of course, you got the influence of Gunsight being here.
0: Correct. I mean, correct. That, you know how many Raven stickers I see when I'm on cars when I drive around town?
1: It is funny. I was wearing a hat with a raven on it some years ago. I went to the movie theater and figured nobody knows what this is. It just looks like a bird, right?
0: Yep.
1: For those who don't know, the raven is a symbol of Gunsight. And I walked by and this guy looked at me. I could tell him he was just staring at me. I'm thinking, what's going on? He looked at me and he just pointed at me and went, Gunsight. I just nodded. Yeah, it's like two kindred souls passing, you know, each
0: happens to be all the time here. You know, I grew up in Connecticut, but I went to Gunsight shortly after I moved out here to Arizona in 2003. And you know, I'll wear the Gunsight Raven stuff, a hat, maybe a sweatshirt, something like that. But
1: right.
0: All the time. I was on a hike not too long ago, and I passed the guy on the trail, and he just looks at me, points at the raven on my chest. He goes, how you doing, Gunsight?
1: Yeah, just you're part of the family.
0: I was in Walmart, you know, pushing my shopping cart. The guy goes by, he points at my chest, and he points at his hat. It's
1: same
0: a Gunsight hat.
1: There it is.
0: Yep.
1: There it is.
0: Happens all the time here. Yeah. The Gunsight influence is just tremendous around here.
1: All right, so you've been you make holster for everything. I mean, no matter what your pistol is.
0: We try.
1: You've got pretty much, unless it's really weird. Why the 1911? What's the deal? Why do you like 1911s?
0: Well, you know, the 1911, despite or maybe because of its age, has endured. There are millions and millions of copies out there. And whether you're a new shooter or a very, very experienced shooter of, you know, 40, 50, 60 years, this gun works for you. 1911s work. And it's a tremendously easy pistol to shoot well because of the short trigger. But also, it's a tremendously easy gun to carry because it's such a slender pistol. Mm-hmm. You know, and you might say, okay, yeah, it's a heavy gun if you get it in an all-steel model. Okay, but you can get it in an alloy frame
1: right.
0: model, and you have been able to do that since 1949.
1: Yeah, you can cut half a pound off it right there.
0: Right, exactly. And for those reasons, ease of shootability and ease of carry, the 1911 just endures.
1: And for those who are willing to, it's really easy to customize to if you want slim grip panels on it, a shorter trigger, a drop safety, you can get it to fit your hand without much work at all.
0: Yeah, that's right. And I have pretty small hands myself, so my 1911s usually slim grips and short triggers. And yep. They work great for me.
1: You know, and of course now you can get them in nines, and the nines, at least in the full-size pistols, run really well. Some of the smaller, or you know, the commander size, they're getting to where they run real well. And I will tell you, a 9mm 1911 is a thing of beauty. Just is so much fun to shoot.
0: It really is. And just a little story about that is back in 04 or 05, when dot sights were really just becoming miniaturized and things like that, one of my friends had a 5-inch steel Springfield 1911. Good trigger. And we mounted an old Tasco Optima 2000,
1: oh
0: which was
1: goodness.
0: One of the early micro dot sights.
1: Right.
0: And we took that thing out to the desert and we just shot it and shot it and shot it. And what a tremendously easy pistol to shoot well. It shot so well, we just started calling it the Jedi weapon.
1: It's like cheating.
0: It really was. And you know, we carried commanders and things like that.
1: Right.
0: But they were all iron sight guns and whatever. But man, this 5-inch steel 9mm with a dot sight.
1: Not moving.
0: Boom, boom, boom.
1: Yeah, just, I mean, the dot doesn't come off the target.
0: No, and, I mean, it'll stay right in
1: it's
0: the reticle.
1: It kind of dances out there.
0: It does.
1: All it does.
0: Yeah, just such an easy pistol to shoot well. Such a pleasure.
1: So you get to see what's going on with the business. Just in the minute or so I got left here, where are we with gun sales, holster sales, everything else? Because I know there was a slump.
0: Yeah, we call it Trump slump 2.0. that did hurt the business. But Galco has been able to do some streamlining, make some investments in machinery and personnel. And we have, despite that slump, we have raised our sales. Things have evened out. Things have definitely steadied for us. And we are looking forward to moving forward into the future.
1: Don't you find it also gives you a chance to kind of reassess the line and say, okay, what do we really need to be making and what maybe probably isn't really holding its own right now?
0: That's exactly right. And that's some of the streamlining that we did was we had been making Kydex holsters, for example, for about a dozen years. We dropped the Kydex line entirely to concentrate on premium leather products like our new Masterbuilt
1: line. Well, I was just going to say, and that's what's on my hip at the moment, because, and you know, I get to try everybody's holsters. This is, you know,
0: yes.
1: Your Masterbuilt series is among the best leather I have ever had a chance to wear. It is perfect and smooth and fast. Out when you take it out of the box, you put the gun in there. To me, I had no break-in of this holster at all.
0: That, and that's part of the way we design the Masterbuilt series, is that we dry them on what's called a last. And essentially, it's the shape of the gun. So when it dries, it doesn't require any break-in at all. Unlike holsters that are just wet molded, and when you wet mold leather, it shrinks a little.
1: Okay.
0: And just as part of the break-in process, you simply have to remind those fibers where they're supposed to be. But because of the way we dry the Masterbuilt series, it takes longer.
1: Right.
0: But, and it's a little more labor intensive, but the resulting holster typically doesn't require any break-in at all,
1: yeah,
0: which is a massive advantage.
1: I've done the whole deal of you putting a gun in the plastic bag and shove it in the holster. And
0: yep.
1: Get it. You know, yeah, you can get there.
0: No, it works.
1: You know,
0: the process works. It's called blocking.
1: Yeah, and yeah. We know we've done that for years. But this one, out of the box, man, the gun went right in the holster. Went, whoa, that is slick. It is nice. So you guys are killing it right now. You're really doing a great job.
0: Thank you, Tom. I appreciate
1: that. By
0: the way,
1: congrats on the book. So tell people about your book. You got 20 seconds.
0: Sure. It's called Many Are Called, The Lion of Deseret, and it is a dystopian, apocalyptic future with a religious background.
1: Oh, my gosh. Might as well just put it all in the blender and crank it up, all right?
0: Yep.
1: Well, congratulations. I know the book's doing well.
0: It is. Thank you.
1: Very good. All right. Thank you, sir. All right. Don't go far. We'll be right back with more Gun Talk. We're having a good time over here at Gunsight. If you want to check it out, Gunsight is GUNSITE.com. And, of course, Gun Talk, which sometimes I get, which one am I doing? Gun Talk, Gunsight. Gun Talk, you can find us at GunTalk.com and everywhere you can find videos. And, obviously, you can find this radio show as a podcast anywhere you get your podcasts. And we're doing that. So it's just great fun to be out here. Having a good time hanging out with my friends, carrying cool guns in neat holsters on the birthday of Jeff Cooper. It doesn't get any better than that.
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0: get these guys to quit talking about guns. We can talk about guns around here. Jeez, I swear. We're talking, no, you're not on here. I'm not going to talk to you anymore. Mike's over here going, am I back on? No. Actually, put that on. We need to talk about something here. We're putting Mike Barham back on here. We're talking about this super slick silicone, whatever the heck stuff is.
1: Draw easy.
0: Okay. And you put it inside your leather holster.
1: Yeah. It's a silicon base. It won't harm the leather. It won't harm the finish of your gun or anything like that. And all it does is make the inside of your holster a little bit slicker, a little bit smoother. And if you have a holster that you're having a little bit of trouble maybe breaking in, or it's not the gun's not coming out quite as smoothly as you'd like, a little bit of that draw ease on your fingertip, a little bit on a Q-tip to, you know, kind of get in there, or especially around the trigger guard.
0: Okay.
1: That will smooth things up, slick things up.
0: It comes
1: up
0: in like a little 2-ounce bottle.
1: Yeah, it comes in a little tiny bottle.
0: Yeah, our buddy Bob says, I want a gallon.
1: Yeah, right. He wants a gallon because he has 1,000 holsters, apparently. But even Bob will admit that you can treat probably 5 holsters with the bottle that Calico sells.
0: And I would just tell people, when you buy it, just go ahead and order 2 bottles. Just get 2 bottles.
1: If you have more than a couple of holsters, get a couple of bottles.
0: The stuff does work. I've been using it, you know, getting ready for this class, because this was like the all-leather class. So, yeah, I think I had like 5 or 6 holsters. I'm getting ready for this thing and going, okay, we'll treat them all with this stuff.
1: Right. So now you're glad you had 2 bottles.
0: Yes, exactly right. Yeah. I know I am. Exactly right. So it's cool. And it's available on your website.
1: Yes, sir.
0: But actually, sir, Anywhere you get gun stuff. I mean, you know, pretty much.
1: Anybody who sells holster accessories, gear, things like that should have the Draw Easy in stock.
0: Okay. Good deal. All right. Thank you. I just wanted to make sure we got that in, because it's like, hey, it's more info. Very good.
1: Thanks,
0: Tom. All right. Good deal. You bet. Well, thank you, sir. All right. So we're talking about gun sight and the training ideas and what we do out here. I guess this is where I do my call to action, which I do regularly, and I know people are probably tired of hearing it because they say, you're always talking about training. The reality is, the problem is, you don't know what you don't know until you come out and do this, either here or Range Ready or Thunder Ranch or someplace. Just go someplace. But be particular about where you go. Find a good place. And there are a half a dozen really good places around the country where you can go. Once you go, you go, oh, now I realize that I was, can I say, bone stupid? That's not kind. I was ignorant, okay? I didn't know what I didn't know, one of those deals. And then you realize, wow, there's actually more to this that I need to know. So then you're looking for the next class. It's honestly, it's the reason I keep coming back here and taking the 250 class. Yeah, they got a 350 class, the next one. And I may do that if they say it's okay, because they may watch me in this 250 class and say, yeah, you don't need to do that anymore. You don't need to come back anymore, sir. Thank you very much. So there you go. But no, why do I keep taking the same class over and over? Because I learn something every time I come. And it is a perishable skill. And I get to train on stuff. Please don't make the mistake of confusing practice with training. And I've tried to figure out how to explain the difference. To me, it's real simple. If there's no instructor, it's not training. It's practice. And practice is okay. But don't confuse you going out to the range and making holes in paper with training. You get your training so you know what to go practice. The other part of it is, after a year or so, you've lost 20%, 50% of what you learned in training. You better go back and I know, more than that. What do they say? It's like every day after your training, it's 1% you've lost. I think that's probably not wrong at all. And you need to go back and work on it, get another set of trained eyes to watch you and work on you and go, yeah, you're doing that okay, but this part over here, we need to work on that. That's why we do this stuff. All right, everybody, here's the deal. Make the commitment. If you're going to carry a gun for self-defense, it means you're willing to save your life and the life of your loved ones. How committed are you? Only you can figure that out. But it's like saying, yeah, I'm going to put on this parachute, but I really don't know how to use it. You wouldn't do that, would you? Hey, have yourself a great week. Happy Mother's Day to all the moms out there. Thanks for joining me. I'm Tom Gresham. This has been Gun Talk.
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4: Iran rejects the latest U.S. peace plan. I'm Kathleen Maloney, Fox News. Iran calling the proposal a surrender and responding by making demands, including war reparations. It's not what the Trump administration was hoping for. President Trump reacting on Truth Social.
5: The president wrote, "I have just read the response from Iran's so-called representatives. I don't like it. Totally unacceptable. Thank you for your attention to this matter."
4: Fox's Alex Hogan. After more than a month away, the passengers of a cruise ship where a series of deadly hantavirus cases broke out are headed home. Fox's CB Cotton with the latest.
6: Global health leaders say some of the ship's passengers have already landed back in their home countries of Spain and France. We know a repatriation flight from the U.S. State Department is expected to arrive. So new video shows some of the first passengers stepping off the ship, all covered head to toe in protective gear. Small boats ferried the evacuees from the vessel to the shore, where Spanish authorities say an intense containment operation is in place to keep these passengers separated from the public. Around 150 people were still on board when the ship anchored this morning in Spain's Canary Islands. Spanish health officials said none were showing signs of the hantavirus, which are described as flu-like symptoms.
4: Health officials say the outbreak will not lead to another pandemic like the coronavirus. New York officials say the man accused of killing an elderly man by shoving him down a stairway at a subway station was released from a psychiatric evaluation just hours before the attack. Rommel Burke is charged with second-degree murder after surveillance video showed him shoving a 76-year-old man. Police sources say Burke had been arrested four times since February. Mayor Mamdani has called for an investigation into the hospital's handling of Burke's psychiatric evaluation. 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
4: The remains of a U.S. Army soldier who went missing during military exercises in Morocco a week ago have been recovered. He's identified as First Lieutenant Kendrick Lamont Key Jr., an air defense artillery officer. A defense official says the search continues for the second missing soldier. A person was killed as a Frontier Airlines flight took off Friday night. That person had hopped the fence at Denver International Airport and was fatally struck on the runway. Fox Business Max Gordon with the details.
9: Frontier Flight 4345 was taking off from Denver, bound for Los Angeles. Here's what one passenger says he saw and heard.
10: A loud boom first, and then the explosion happened, and then saw the flames come out, came right into the window, and just black smoke emanating and coming permeating throughout the whole cabin.
9: After the pilots brought the plane to a stop, all 224 passengers and 7 crew members were evacuated. 12 people on the plane reported minor injuries, and 5 were transported to local hospitals. Airport officials say they checked the fence line after the incident, finding it intact, and they'll be conducting a perimeter security analysis in the coming days to see if any changes need to be made.
4: Officials say the person got over the fence and onto the runway in about 2 minutes. Gas prices continue to rise across the country, an increase of 41 cents over the last 2 weeks to a new national average of $4.55 a gallon for regular. Industry analyst Trilby Lundberg says the conflict in the Middle East isn't the only reason for rising prices.
11: It is extremely tight in the U.S. for supply, while demand is rising seasonally, as it always does. It won't be as robust as usual because people can't buy as much because of the high prices. But it will rise. It always rises in spring and summer.
4: Lundberg says this week's price is $1.53 higher than the pre-war price. I'm Kathleen Maloney. This is Fox News.
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14: Welcome. It is Verdict with Senator Ted Cruz, Ben Ferguson with you. And if you're listening on the radio, it is so nice to have you with us wherever you are around the country. Senator, we've got a lot to talk about on this week's show, including some shocking news involves FBI raids, on top of the fact that the DOJ has launched a federal probe into America's worst Soros DA over preferential treatment for illegal immigrants, plural.
15: Well, we have corruption in Virginia, Soros DAs. We have the head of the Virginia Senate being raided by the FBI for corruption. We also have, extraordinarily enough, a Democratic member of the House trying to smuggle fuel into communist Cuba because she supports the communist over the United States of America. We're also going to discuss, I had a chance to visit Neuralink, an incredible company in Texas that is literally doing science fiction. But before all of that, Ben, I want to take a moment to say thank you to our incredible listeners and viewers, everyone on the radio, everyone on the podcast, everyone watching on YouTube. Look, we do this show 3 days a week, and it's a lot of hours. It's right now 11:48 p.m. We do it late at night. And there are times when I'm tired. And there are times when Ben is, frankly, dysfunctional and hiccuping like a sick leper on the road to Damascus.
14: Yes, yes, yes. So for people that miss, let's just be clear about where you're going with this. So I have got a back injury. They gave me some medicine. It gave me the hiccups as one of the side effects. And in the last show, I got the hiccups. I just could not get rid of them all day. By the way, I didn't go to bed till.
15: But by the way, for an audio podcast, for an audio podcast or a radio show, having the host go like every 12 seconds.
14: Yeah.
15: I'm just saying for an ordinary listener, that would be annoying. But I want to take the moment to thank our listeners. Because they endured it, and Ben, can you read like some of the comments the listeners made? Because they embraced you, they loved you.
14: Yeah, my phone stopped working. There was lots of thoughts and prayers, and there was some dearest Ben. You gave me the best slow creeping smile I've ever had. I've had in a while. That was what one of them said. I did have a little brandy. You were so committed. That see, there you go. I am committed to the show, Senator. Even with the hiccups, I power through to fight the commies every day. So the other, I will say, the number of ideas.
15: So like, to be clear, Ben,
14: was impressive.
15: I for one, I'm not sure it was about a back injury. I just think you were hammered and hiccuping because you had like 92 beers that night.
14: I have
15: no basis in fact. I just figured I'd say that because it's fun.
14: Yeah, because it's fun. I do appreciate all the Verdict listeners who sent in and made sure that I had every possible hiccup remedy in the history of mankind. So they're committed listeners that gave
15: By
14: me.
15: By the way,
14: Senator, if you ever get the hiccup,
15: heard last time, I told Ben my father's rule.
14: Yeah,
15: which is in 87 years in life, he has never hiccuped twice. And I gotta say, I love my dad, but he's not a terribly, shall we say, understanding soul.
14: There you go.
15: And he really does. I've hiccuped twice, and he really does view it as a fundamental moral failing. Not saying anything, Ben. I'm just saying that's my dad's worldview.
14: I did, true story, I did go to bed after 4 a.m. because I could not get them to stop. It was that long.
15: Are you serious? Okay, that sucks. I'm sorry, man.
14: It was 4 hours straight before the show. Then they went away. Then they started halfway through the show. And then literally, I could not go to bed until about 4:15.
15: Okay, that's a nightmare. All right, let's talk about something worse. Let's talk about commie prosecutors in Virginia. I want to read to you a press release from the Department of Justice.
14: Hold on. Before we get to that, I got to ask you a question. 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All right, now back to your press conference and everything that we've got in detail on this story.
15: Press release from the Department of Justice. Justice Department notifies Fairfax County, Virginia, Commonwealth's attorney of investigation into his plea bargaining, charging decisions, and sentencing policy. Today, the Justice Department notified the Fairfax County, Virginia Commonwealth's attorney, Steve Descano, of the initiation of a federal investigation into the Commonwealth attorney's plea bargaining, charging decisions, and sentencing policy. The Justice Department's Civil Rights Division will investigate whether the office of the Fairfax Commonwealth's attorney discriminated against United States citizens by offering preferential treatment only to illegal alien criminal defendants. Now stop for a second. How is this possible? What kind of prosecutor that says, given every criminal defendant in front of us, let's discriminate against U.S. citizens and let's favor illegal aliens? Well, That is, in fact, what is happening in Northern Virginia.
14: It's not only happening, but I think when you look at the reach, what you realize is George Soros understood that he was going to be able to buy access to power.
15: Yes.
14: He was going to be able to then use those individuals however he wanted to, because he's the one that got them elected. And that meant going easy on the people that he said, regardless of what the law says, are the actual criminal illegal immigrants, including if they are committing heinous crimes. If he says, you let them go, you look the other way, I'm the one that got you elected. Apparently, that's exactly what happened in this scenario.
15: Well, let me go through the facts. And there's an article written by Tim Carney entitled Steve Descano, America's Worst Prosecutor. Here's what it says. Murderers, rapists, perverts, and pimps. These are the folks served by Fairfax County Prosecutor Steve Descano, the George Soros-funded Commonwealth attorney for the suburban county of 1 million, has openly stated he won't enforce the law when it clashes with his ideology. The results have been ugly. Richard Cox was already a serial sex offender when he exposed himself in a women's locker room in Fairfax. But Descano let him go, and he proceeded to expose himself in a high school girl's locker room.
14: We're going to pause there, because we got to take a hard break. We're going to come back. We're going to continue this story. It is truly unbelievable. You're listening to Verdict with Senator Ted Cruz, Ben Ferguson with you. Don't forget, we do the show as a podcast. If you're listening on the radio, 3 days a week. So make sure you grab it wherever you get your podcast. We'll be right back after this.

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3: 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And you can also watch the majority of the shows we do on YouTube as well. So grab us there. All right, Senator, if people that just joined us, I want to get back to the DOJ launching this federal probe into one of America's worst Soros DAs over preferential treatment for heinous crimes being committed by illegal immigrants.
4: Well, Steve Descano, who is the elected prosecutor in Fairfax County, I'm reading from our article from Tim Carney that talks about, and I'll continue. Abdul Jalla was arrested more than 30 times, including for malicious wounding, but was repeatedly set free. He is now accused of stabbing Stephanie Mintner to death on February 23rd. Gret Glier was executed in his bed in a calculated assassination. Descano last month let the killer go with an insanity plea. And a Chinese pimp ran a brothel in a residential neighborhood across the street from a school bus stop. While police did everything they could to shut it down, Descano's office dropped the prostitution charges and let the place continue operating until the Republican Attorney General got it shuttered. These are just a few of the stories that illustrate Descano's extreme tolerance of criminals and harm to constituents. Descano is in office because of left-wing billionaire George Soros. Descano was first elected as Fairfax County's Commonwealth Attorney in 2019 when he knocked off the incumbent, Raymond Morrow, in the Democrat primary, winning by 1,500 votes in a low turnout election. Descano raised about $1 million, $1 million, between the primary and the general election, a shocking amount for a down-ballot county race. About two-thirds of his cash came from two Soros-funded organizations, the Justice and Public Safety PAC and the New Virginia Majority PAC. This is a pattern. It's a pattern over and over again. George Soros and the radical leftists, the Marxists, Ben, they've discovered a vulnerability in our democracy and our constitutional republic, which is they can elect what are now called Soros DAs. And these are DAs that make the decision, we're going to release murderers. We're going to release rapists. We're going to release violent criminals. You know, you think about it. Virtually every Democrat in the Senate has voted repeatedly in favor of abolishing the police. That is a radical and nutty idea. 5 years ago, if you asked any person in your favor of abolishing the police, people would say, no, that's crazy. Well, today's Democrat Party, that is now mainstream. There are two ways you abolish the police. One, you cut off the funding and shut down the police. And we've seen Democrat cities do that, from New York City to Minneapolis to, sadly, Austin, Texas, and our home state of Texas. But the second way you abolish the police is you elect a Soros DA. You flood millions of dollars from George Soros. You elect a DA. And by the way, the police cannot enforce the law if the DA will not prosecute. Doesn't do any good for the police to arrest someone if the DA says, you know what, we're going to let these violent criminals go. And so now you've got the Department of Justice going after this elected Soros DA for giving sweetheart deals to illegal immigrants and favoring illegal immigrants over U.S. citizens. It is shocking. And the most shocking thing is, it's not shocking. That is, look, I think George Soros and his team of cronies have discovered a vulnerability in our Democrat society. And we need to fight back against this.
3: How do you fight back against this? I mean, when you see the deals that are being made, I think every American should be outraged over this. Illegal immigrants should not be able to walk away from the laws that they're breaking, but American citizens be held accountable for breaking those same laws. But if you, as you mentioned, if you have a DA that decides to do this, what are our options after that And when you look into this investigation, I got to say, this can't be just happening in one place. It's probably happening in, by activist DAs all over the country if this is the kickback that, in essence, Soros was guaranteeing himself.
4: Yeah, the way you do it is you do what we're doing right now. You shine a light on it. You go defeat him in elections. You go run candidates against him. You go run and say, let me say a radical idea. Violent criminals should be in jail. Let me give you some facts about Fairfax County DA Steve Descano. He reduced rape, which is normally punishable by up to life in prison, to misdemeanor assault, 90 days suspended sentence, no jail.
3: Wow.
4: He dropped gun possession by illegal alien to brandishing. The result of it is he is released over and over again, violent criminals and violent criminal illegal aliens. But I'll tell you, Virginia's having a tough week because not only do they have a radical DA who the Department of Justice is now investigating, but the head of the top Democrat in the state legislature, this extremely left-wing Democrat, Virginia Senate President pro tempore Louise Lucas, has now had her offices raided by the FBI, for corruption. The FBI has executed court-authorized federal search warrant in Portsmouth, Virginia, an FBI spokesperson told the Washington Examiner, adding there's no threat to public safety. This is an ongoing investigation. Now, what is the investigation? By the way, this particular left-wing Democrat, she was the leading author of Virginia's Democrat gerrymander that took their 6-5 Democrat majority in the congressional delegation and drove it to 10-1. And by the way, this particular Democrat was particularly mad at me. So when I pointed out that this was a corruption of democracy to take a state where nearly half of the citizens voted for Donald Trump and to gerrymander it so that 10 seats would be Democrat, one would be Republican, she responded, blasting me. She said, "You all started it," blasting me. "We effing finished it." Well, I got to say right now, she's being prosecuted for corruption, in particular favoring marijuana distribution locations.
3: Yeah.
4: It's an investigation examining possible corruption and bribery related to marijuana dispensary businesses. And this is a bad, bad week for left-wing radical Democrats in Virginia.
3: Yeah, amen to that. Take a very quick break. We'll come back. We've got a lot more coming up. Don't forget, you can download Verdict with Ted Cruz wherever you get your podcasts, as we do this show as a podcast Monday, Wednesday, and Friday. So hit that subscribe or auto-download button so you don't miss an episode. Much more coming up. It's Verdict with Ted Cruz, Ben Ferguson with you right after this.
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19: Stumbling block, President Trump slamming Iran's counteroffer to the U.S. peace plan. He posted online this afternoon, it is totally unacceptable.
20: Tehran wants to tackle other issues like ending the U.S. naval blockade, lifting sanctions, and Iran's nuclear program at a later date.
19: Fox Business's Ashley Webster in Tel Aviv. Many of the passengers who had been on the Hanta-affected cruise ship are finally off the ship and on jet planes.
21: 17 Americans and one British national are now on a State Department charter flight headed back for the United States. According to health officials, they're on the ground in the Canary Islands, where the Hantavirus-stricken cruise ship MV Hondius is currently docked.
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23: There was a murder in Central Ohio that many people still don't want to talk about. The man who committed that crime once sat on death row, but now he's on the run. His name is Lester Eubanks. Lester didn't tunnel out of prison or scale a stone wall. On a December morning in 1973, he and a small group of inmates were granted permission to walk outside prison walls. His handcuffs were taken off. He changed into civilian clothing, and he and three others were driven to a local mall.

0: and actively, aggressively, and enthusiastically support the communist enemies of America. Now, as I say that, listen, as someone who loves our country, I hate saying those words. I don't want them to be true. I want you to listen to the words of Pramila Jayapal, who is a left-wing, progressive, communist member of the Democrat Party from Washington. Listen to what she had to say about what she's been doing lately.
1: In January, Trump issued an executive order threatening tariffs on any country supplying fuel to Cuba. This was this January, just a few months ago. And oil shipments from Venezuela, that's where Cuba had been getting its oil, were halted after the U.S. operations to kidnap Nicolas Maduro. Since January, only one Russian tanker of oil has made it to Cuba. In fact, it landed just a couple of days before I landed. And one tanker has enough oil basically for 10 to 14 days of Cuba's oil needs. So it's a very limited amount of time. Now, Russia has said they're going to send another tanker. I was in conversations with the ambassadors from Mexico and some other places, and I know other countries in Latin America are trying to figure out how to get oil there. But it is a crisis beyond imagination. Just this past Friday, on May 1st, Trump signed a broad executive order that widens sanctions and allows for new penalties similar to what we have for Iran and Russia against foreign banks and firms that are dealing with Cuba, and it also reinforces the ban on U.S. tourism. I have called these sanctions an economic bombing of the infrastructure of Cuba. It is illegal, it is against the law, we've been talking about this in Iran, obviously, to bomb the infrastructure of any country. That is against international law. This is essentially doing the same thing. It is bombing the infrastructure of Cuba with economic sanctions that essentially ensure that the infrastructure collapses.
2: There's something interesting that she said there. No, she kept saying the kidnap of Maduro like it was a crime, Senator. I'm like, which, I mean this, like, whose side is she on? Is it on the side of Maduro and the communists in Cuba? Because the way she said it there, she was saying it like it was a crime what America was doing.
0: So listen, there used to be a rule that politics ends at our water's edge. I like that rule. I liked a time where we said, gosh, Democrats and Republicans will disagree. We'll disagree on how high the top marginal tax rate should be. We'll disagree on some policy questions. But when it comes to defending America, when it comes to standing with American servicemen and women, when it comes to standing up against our enemies, we're going to stand united. Sadly, that is not this world. Representative Jayapal, who I've never met, she's a very, very left wing. She is part of the squad. She is part of AOC and Ilhan Omar and these extremely left-wing House members. Look, when she says the kidnapping of Nicolas Maduro, understand Nicolas Maduro was indicted for being a massive narco-trafficker. Our FBI came down, executed a legitimate arrest warrant. The Delta Force accompanied them to carry out that arrest warrant. She describes it as the kidnapping. That is language that is identical to what every enemy of America would say. The last I checked, executing a legitimate arrest warrant, Nicolas Maduro, number one, he's a tyrant who's responsible for massive oppression of his people, for murder, for torture. He has destroyed Venezuela just like Hugo Chavez has. But you know what? That's not what he was indicted for. That's not what he was arrested for. He is a huge narco trafficker, and he has killed thousands of Americans through the drugs he's flooded into this country. And her view is Nicolas Maduro is the victim. It is the evil American government that dared arrest this narco trafficker. So on Cuba, understand, she is unambiguous. She stands with the Cuban communist government. And I will say this, my family was imprisoned and tortured by Cuban communists. I don't take this as cute. I don't take this as fun. I get that she's from Washington State. I get there are a bunch of leftists who snap their fingers at yes, yes, yes, communism is wonderful because they're soft and weak and they hate America. But I got to say, the idea that they're actually

0: actively trying to smuggle fuel into Cuba because their objective is they want the communist regime in Cuba to stand, to exist. I find infuriating. Look, Ben, did you ever have a chance to meet my Tia Sonia?
1: Yes, I actually did, once at an election event.
0: Okay. My Tia Sonia, my aunt, she's my father's kid sister. I adored her. She was an amazing, spectacular person. She passed away earlier this year.
1: Yeah.
0: My nickname, what I've called her my whole life, is my Tia Loca, which is Spanish for crazy aunt. She was a fireball. She died at 82. She lived a wonderful life, a life that I celebrate. She was in Cuba after the revolution. She fought in the Cuban Revolution. She was tortured in Cuban prisons. When she was dying, she lived in Dallas. She was fading away earlier this year. And she was on her deathbed. We all knew she was going. And I told her, it was right after Maduro had been arrested. And I told her, I said, Tia, we just arrested Maduro. Cuba's next. Cuba is going to fall. And I got to say, the look of joy in her face. And there are millions of people in America, millions of Cuban Americans, millions of Venezuelan Americans, millions of Chinese Americans and Korean Americans, and everyone who has been a victim of communism, who has understood, listen, Ben, I believe communism is the most evil ideology that the world has ever produced. There's been no ideology in American history and world history that has resulted in more murder, more torture, more slavery, more oppression, more poverty, and more misery than China. And to listen to an elected member of Congress, a leader of the Democrat Party, saying she desperately wants to smuggle fuel in because her objective is to save the communist government in Cuba. I got to say, it would be an amazing thing. I don't know what's going to happen in Cuba, but we have a greater opportunity right now than at any point in my lifetime to see the communist regime fall. And Ben, here's what I want to see happen. I want to see this communist regime fall. I want to see a new government in Cuba that is democratically elected, that is legitimate. That is just two things, that embraces free markets,
1: yeah,
0: and that wants to be friends with America. And let me tell you what that will look like if that happens. Number one, I would love to see Cuba be this oasis of free enterprise, much like a Singapore or a Hong Kong before China took it over. I think it could be extraordinary. But number two, Cuba has a massive advantage. There are millions of Cuban expats. Cubans who fled Cuba, came to America seeking freedom, who, if Cuba had a free market government that was friends with America, would eagerly invest in Cuba. There would be billions of dollars, tens of billions of dollars that would be invested in Cuba. You would see a mass of capital. Cuba is stuck in the dark ages. It's like going to Cuba, and I've never been. I will go to Cuba when we have a free Cuba. I do not wish to go to Cuba under communism. Cuba, the cars they drive, do you know the cars they drive are from the 1950s?
1: Yeah.
0: It's like the movie, The Land That Time Forgot. When the revolution happened, the cars stopped, the innovation stopped, the food stopped, the misery stopped, the poverty, everything froze in time. And I'll tell you, Cuba has some of the most beautiful beaches on the face of the planet. If we have a free market government that's friends with America, we will see this tourist oasis, billions of dollars flooding into Cuba, and it's just 90 miles off the coast of America. And what befuddles me, I want to ask you this, Ben. Take a minute. Get in the mind of a leftist, Congresswoman Pramila Jayapal. Why would you root for Cuban communists over America?
1: Yeah, you hate this country. It's that simple, and you want this country to be destroyed, and you're part of that team to do it. We'll take a quick break. We'll come right back. It is Verdict with Senator Ted Cruz, Ben Ferguson with you. Don't forget, we do this show Monday, Wednesday, and Friday as a podcast as well, so download Verdict with Ted Cruz each and every day wherever you get your podcast. You can also watch most of the episodes on YouTube as well. We'll take a quick break. Much more coming up right after this.
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16: California Governor Gavin Newsom sidestepped questions when asked about the governor's race. He says he's focused on other things, and it's his intention not to get involved in the primary.
17: It's my intention to do everything that needs to be done to make sure that there's not a lockout for a Democratic choice in the general election. That's my focus.
16: Less than a month remains before the primary election. The latest poll shows Steve Hilton and Javier Becerra in the lead. The two candidates who get the most votes on June 2nd will advance to the general election in November. The State Department is launching reviews into more than 50 Mexican consulates operating around the United States. According to reports from CBS News, a State Department official says the review is part of a broader effort to align U.S. foreign policy with the Trump administration's priorities. It's a move that could lead Secretary of State Marco Rubio to consider ordering the closure of some diplomatic offices. That's politics. I'm Brad Siegel.
1: Back. It is Verdict with Senator Ted Cruz, Ben Ferguson with you as well. It's so nice to have you with us wherever you are around the country. And if you're listening on radio, don't forget, we do this show Monday, Wednesday, and Friday. Download Verdict with Ted Cruz, the podcast, wherever you get your podcast. All right, Senator, I want to get into, you got to take a tour of Neuralink. And for people that don't know what Neuralink is, number one, explain it to us, what the technology is and where this could be taking us.
0: Well, let me say, our first three stories on today's pod have been a little depressing. Number one, a radical George Soros DA in Virginia favoring illegal immigrants over American citizens, releasing murderers, rapists, violent criminals. That's disturbing. Number two, the lead Democrat in the Virginia Senate, her office is raided by the FBI for corruption concerning FBI or concerning marijuana dispensaries. That's disturbing. Number three, a Democrat member of the House openly supporting communist Cuba, trying to do everything she can to smuggle fuel into Cuba so that the communist regime continues oppressing the people. That's disturbing. This last segment, I don't want you guys to be down. I want to give you a moment of optimism. I want to give you a moment of hope. Today in Austin, Texas, I toured the facilities of Neuralink. Neuralink is a company started by Elon Musk. Elon is a good friend of mine. I know Elon very well. I got to say, Neuralink feels like it's not real. It feels like it's something out of science fiction. I toured their facilities. Their facilities are amazing. Here's what they're doing. They're creating technology that can implant in the human brain to help people who have lost basic abilities, who have lost mobility, who have lost speech, who have lost sight, to turn that around and give them a life again. So, for example, what they do, they have a unit, and it's a unit about the size of a quarter. So it's a little round disc. Most of it is a battery. And what they will do is they will drill a hole in someone's skull about the size of a quarter. They will implant the unit, and there are 128 little filaments, little strands. They are incredibly thin. They're thinner than a strand of hair. They have a robot surgeon that will place each of these 128 strands into different places in the brain where the sort of round quarter-sized piece is being embedded inside the skull. What this will do, so let's take someone with ALS, an incredibly debilitating disease that incapacitates people, makes them unable to move, unable to communicate. What they're able to do, or let's take someone that has a spinal cord injury, that had a horrible accident, broke their spinal cord, and so they're a paraplegic or quadriplegic. They can't walk, they can't move their arms. Neuralink is embedding these units in people's skulls that enable people who are paralyzed to move again. They have all sorts of different mechanisms. So, for example, they have one mechanism they're experimenting with, which is robot arms. Robot arms. So someone imagined, God forbid, and look, Ben, you and I are blessed, and most of the folks listening are blessed. We have our physical health. Imagine the nightmare of being a quadriplegic, of being unable to move.
1: What
0: Neuralink lets you do is you can think, and just your thoughts can move robot arms. So you can pick things up. You can feed yourself. You can manipulate things. You can have the ability to move. Not only that, for people with ALS or other debilitating diseases, let's say you're unable to speak. Neuralink right now is able to implant the threads in your brain, and you're able to think. And the computer will speak for you. And I watch they've implanted, they've done a lot of animal experimentation, mostly on sheep with great success. They've implanted it in 25 human beings, and you have people who are unable to speak, but they think and a computer will say, I am speaking to you right now. This is me thinking. Can you imagine? Look, the madness of feeling imprisoned in a cage in your brain.
1: Yeah.
0: Where your brain is functional. You're smart. You're aware. You're able to think, but your body has shut down. You cannot communicate. Neuralink lets someone communicate. By the way, it also lets them, I saw amazing videos. It lets them control, for example, a computer cursor online. So you can draw art just thinking. You can control the art and express yourself. I saw one woman who was paralyzed just weeping that she was able to have artistic expression. Another component of it that is amazing, Ben, is people who are blind. People either born blind or say they've had an injury that damaged their eyes or their optic nerve so they can't see. Neuralink is working on the technology so that you can have a camera, see what's in front of you, and they broadcast that image to your brain so you're able to see. So this is technology that lets people who are paralyzed and crippled move and walk and have their arms and have the ability to engage in the world, that lets people who are blind see, and lets people who cannot speak speak. It is truly, it's a combination of magic and science fiction. And all of that is happening in our great state of Texas. It is unbelievable innovation.
1: I can't imagine, by the way, how many people could be affected by this in a positive way.
0: Millions.
1: I was going to say, I'm assuming they gave you a briefing on that. So it is in the millions.
0: So they have tens of thousands of people who have signed up for their waiting list. So look, the process, and they talked to me about this. They're doing, like, watching their factory. They're designing these Neuralinks. They have these. So I met with their team, their neurosurgeons. So when they go in for someone, for a human that's going in for the operation, the neurosurgeon will cut someone's the skin away from their scalp, will carve a little hole in their skull about the size of a quarter. And by the way, where they locate it depends on what they're trying to do. So it's one place in the skull if they're trying to do mobility because you're unable to move. It's a different place in the skull if they're trying to do sight. It's a different place in the skull if they're trying to do speech because there are different parts of the brain that does all that. But the neurosurgeon will cut it open. But then the way they attach 128 tiny little filaments, it's really cool. They built these robots that will just, it's a needle, and it's a tiny thin needle that will place each of these filaments in different spots so that the filaments are in a place to connect with the neurons and to fill the voids that we have. And I will say they expressed frustration that the FDA can be slow. They're in the process of approving. And one of the dynamics, China is rushing to develop this same technology. And China, the approvals are almost instantaneous. And the FDA, it is very, very slow. I'm working to speed this up because, like, the ability to cure disease. Imagine, God forbid, you were Christopher Reeve. You were Superman, incredibly, like, virile, strong person. You get in an accident riding a horse. You break your neck and are paralyzed. Imagine the transformational gift of being able to move again. That's what this technology is doing, and I'm so proud that it's happening in our great state of Texas.
1: 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And the Senator and I will see you back here on this radio station as well next week. 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
19: President Trump doesn't like it. He rejected Iran's response to the U.S. peace plan, posting online this afternoon, "It's not acceptable." Fox's Alex Hogan at the White House.
20: Still no deal. President Trump confirming that he had received the latest response, writing this on Truth Social. He said, "I've just read the response from Iran's so-called representatives. I don't like it. Totally unacceptable. Thank you for your attention to this matter." Iranian state media announced that Iran had sent its response through a Pakistani mediator. Amid efforts to secure a deal, Secretary of State Marco Rubio and Presidential Envoy Steve Witkoff met with Qatar's prime minister and the foreign affairs minister, and that meeting taking place in Miami. The ongoing war will likely loom over conversations that will take place during President Trump's visit to China this upcoming week.
19: Iranian state TV says that Tehran rejected the U.S. plan as surrender, demanding war reparations, an end to sanctions, and the release of frozen Iranian assets. The last Americans on the Hanta-virus-affected cruise ship are on their way back to the U.S.
21: As of this afternoon, Spain's health minister said 94 of the ship's roughly 150 passengers are now off the ship. Video captures some of the first evacuations, showing people wearing personal protective equipment from head to toe. Small boats took these passengers to the shore, where Spanish officials said a strict process kept the evacuees away from the public. Health officials said none of the passengers were showing symptoms of the flu-like hantavirus, but the French prime minister said one of France's repatriated citizens developed symptoms on a flight home.
19: Fox's CB Cotton says the 17 U.S. citizens are on a plane headed for Nebraska at this time. And nearly 200,000 people in Southern California felt shaking after more than 350 earthquakes rattled Imperial County Desert over the weekend. 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
19: Federal investigators are still looking into the accident at Denver International Airport Friday night when a Frontier Airlines plane struck and killed a pedestrian.
26: Frontier Flight 4345 was taking off from Denver, bound for Los Angeles. Here's what one passenger says he saw and heard.
27: A loud boom first, and then the explosion happened, and then saw the flames come out, came right into the window, and just black smoke emanating and coming permeating throughout the whole cabin.
26: The pilots brought the plane to a stop. All 224 passengers and 7 crew members were evacuated. 12 people on the plane reported minor injuries, and 5 were transported to local hospitals. Airport officials say they checked the fence line after the incident, finding it intact, and they'll be conducting a perimeter security analysis in the coming days to see if any changes need to be made.
19: Fox Business's Max Gordon in Los Angeles. And officials say the person got over that fence and onto the runway in about 2 minutes. No name released on the person. The Virginia Supreme Court Friday struck down a redistricting plan that was designed to help Democrats gain 4 House seats. Republican Congressman Richard Hudson of North Carolina praises the ruling and tells Fox News,
2: "This unconstitutional power grab that the politicians in Virginia attempted, the court blocked it. And the people are the real winners."
19: And state Democrats say they would appeal the ruling. Virginia residents had already voted to approve those new congressional maps. And Abraham H. Foxman, who was a forceful advocate for American Jews as the national director of the Anti-Defamation League for nearly 3 decades, has died. He was 86 years old. The Anti-Defamation League said in a statement they deeply mourn his loss of the longtime national director without providing details of when and how he died. I'm Carmen Roberts. This is Fox News.
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Does it hurt the nation's military and the brave men and women putting life at risk to have Captain Senator Mark Kelly tell the enemy

All right, Billy Cunningham, the great American. And I want to thank once again Nick Berg and Todd for coming on, because each of them had different takes. But the take essentially is that we're in trouble. We are in deep trouble. And it doesn't get any better. When you have numerous individuals who want to kill the president, and you have United States senators like Mark Kelly on the morning CBS and Margaret Brennan tell the enemy the status of our munitions. Let's continue with more. Leland Vitter is next. Bill Cunningham with you every

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11: Objections to Iran's response. I'm Sue Guzman, Fox News. President Trump is rejecting Iran's response to a U.S. peace proposal to end the ongoing conflict. The president reacting on Truth Social.
12: The president wrote, "I just read the response from Iran's so-called representatives. I don't like it. Totally unacceptable. Thank you for your attention to this matter."
11: Fox's Alex Hogan. President will head to Beijing this week for a high-stakes summit with China's leader.
13: This week's trip to China will be the first by an American president since President Trump traveled to Beijing back in 2017. It comes amid trade tensions and the ongoing war in Iran. President Trump has met several times with China's President Xi Jinping, and both leaders have expressed a commitment to fostering a strong bilateral relationship. That relationship has been strained at times with tit-for-tat tariffs amid negotiations over a long-term trade deal. President Trump is also expected to raise concerns about China's purchase of Iranian oil. At the White House, Jared Halpern, Fox News.
11: 17 American passengers from the cruise ship hit by a hantavirus outbreak are being flown home. HHS says one has mild symptoms. Another is tested positive. Fox's Grinnell Scott has more.
14: While the University of Nebraska Medical Center's National Quarantine Unit has agreed to receive the 17 Americans on board that cruise ship, it's not required they go there. Acting Director of the World Health Organization's Department of Epidemic and Pandemic Management, Maria Van Kerkhove, on Fox's The Sunday Briefing said that is part of WHO policy.
15: Active follow-up for 42 days. This would include checks, health checks by authorities, and either be quarantined at home or quarantined in a medical facility.
14: Kerkhove said real-time updates are shared with the CDC as patients are observed.
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11: Officials say the person killed is a Frontier Airlines flight that took off Friday night. It hopped the fence at Denver International when they were fatally struck on the runway. Fox Business's Max Gordon has the details.
17: Frontier Flight 4345 was taking off from Denver, bound for Los Angeles. Here's what one passenger says he saw and heard.
18: A loud boom first, and then the explosion happened, and then saw the flames come out. Came right into the window. And just black smoke emanating and coming, permeating throughout the whole cabin.
17: After the pilots brought the plane to a stop, all 224 passengers and 7 crew members were evacuated. 12 people on the plane reported minor injuries and 5 were transported to local hospitals. Airport officials say they checked the fence line after the incident, finding it intact, and they'll be conducting a perimeter security analysis in the coming days to see if any changes need to be made.
11: The person killed not yet identified. The remains of a U.S. Army soldier who went missing during military exercises in Morocco a week ago have been recovered. He's identified as First Lieutenant Kendrick Lamont Key Jr., an Air Defense Artillery officer. They say he was off-duty hiking at the time when he apparently fell to his death. The Defense Department official says a search for a second missing soldier is ongoing. Gas prices continuing their upward climb. They've risen 41 cents over the past 2 weeks to a new national average, $4.55 for a gallon of regular unleaded. Industry analyst Trilby Lumberg says the conflict in the Middle East is not the only reason for rising prices.
19: It is extremely tight in the U.S. for supply while demand is rising seasonally, as it always does. It won't be as robust as usual because people can't buy as much because of the high prices. But it will rise. It always rises in spring and summer.
11: She says gas prices are $1.53 higher than they were before the Iran conflict began. I'm Sue Guzman. This is Fox News.
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18: How's it going, fellow sports fans? It's Andy West. Let's take a look back on this day in sports history, May 11th. We'll start out today back in 1963. Sandy Koufax pitched the second of his four career no-hitters to help Los Angeles beat San Francisco 8-0. Over 50,000 people saw Koufax take a perfect game into the eighth inning, but lost it when he walked catcher Ed Bailey. Jumping ahead today in 1980, Julius Erving, a.k.a. Dr. J of the Philadelphia 76ers, pulls off a spectacular move in Game 4 of the 1980 NBA Finals. Early in the fourth quarter, the Sixers superstar beat Mark Landsberger off the dribble, only to be met at the baseline by L.A. superstar Kareem Abdul-Jabbar. Erving leapt into the air with his body completely behind the backboard. With the two Lakers positioned to his left, Erving somehow was able to palm the ball, guide it under the rim, and lay it in from the opposite side. You've most likely seen it once or a million times in your lifetime. And today in 2009, Cleveland makes it an NBA record 8th straight win by double digits with an 84-74 win over Atlanta to advance to the Eastern Conference Finals. The Cavaliers are the second team to sweep the first two rounds of the playoffs since the NBA expanded the first round to best of 7 in 2003.
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11: President Trump says no. I'm Ted Lindner, Fox News. The president rejecting Iran's response to the U.S. peace plan on Sunday, posting online he does not like it. Fox's Alex Hogan with more.
12: Still no deal. President Trump confirming that he had received the latest response, writing this on Truth Social. He said, I have just read the response from Iran's so-called representatives. I don't like it. Totally unacceptable. Thank you for your attention to this matter. Iranian state media announced that Iran had sent its response through a Pakistani mediator. Amid efforts to secure a deal, Secretary of State Marco Rubio and Presidential Envoy Steve Witkoff met with Qatar's Prime Minister and the Foreign Affairs Minister, and that meeting taking place in Miami. The ongoing war will likely loom over conversations that will take place during President Trump's visit to China this upcoming week.
11: Meantime, Russian President Putin says he believes the Russia-Ukraine war is coming to an end. He made his comments during an annual Victory Day parade, as we hear from Fox's Stephanie Bennett.
13: The president of Russia did not elaborate. He made those comments after yesterday's scaled-back Victory Day parade in Moscow's Red Square. Russian officials citing the current operational situation, meaning for the first time in 20 years, that usual rows of tanks and ballistic missile carriers were absent. The annual parade usually commemorates the end of World War II, but Putin used his speech to justify his war in Ukraine and denounce NATO, saying victory has always been and will be ours. However, additional security measures were put in place amid fears of a surprise Ukrainian attack as Kyiv's drones continue striking deeper inside Russia.
11: Russian troops have been fighting in Ukraine for more than 4 years. It's longer than Soviet forces fought in World War II, known in Russia as the Great Patriotic War of 1941 through 45. And President Trump and Chinese President Xi Jinping set to meet in Beijing this week. The summit marks the first visit to China by a sitting U.S. president since President Trump's visit in 2017. 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
11: Passengers who were aboard a Dutch cruise ship finally returning home after three people died from hantavirus. They're returning home after docking in the Canary Islands. Fox's Marion Rafferty with more.
16: Evacuations are continuing from the cruise ship where the people died from hantavirus. That ship arrived off the Canary Islands, a Spanish territory off the coast of West Africa. Evacuations started today and are expected to continue until Monday. Passengers were grouped by nationality. Then they're going to the airport for flights to their home country. A State Department chartered plane is flying 17 Americans from the ship to Nebraska. Then those Americans will be monitored by a CDC team. The World Health Organization is urging people to remain calm, saying the risk of hantavirus to the public is very low.
11: Spanish authorities say the ship will continue to Rotterdam in the Netherlands to be disinfected. Cole Allen, the accused White House Correspondents' Dinner shooter, set to return to court Monday for a preliminary hearing.
17: Cole Allen faces four federal charges, including attempting to assassinate President Trump and assault on a federal law enforcement officer with a deadly weapon. Prosecutors say Allen was armed with a shotgun, handgun, and knives when he tried to break through a security checkpoint at the Washington Hilton on April 25th, where the White House Correspondents' Dinner was being held and attended by President Trump, administration members, and the press. Allen is accused of shooting a uniformed Secret Service officer who was hit on his protective vest and was not seriously hurt. Allen has not yet entered a plea and has been behind bars since he was apprehended. Tanya J. Powers, Fox News.
11: An investigation underway in Texas after six people were found dead inside a railroad car, a Union Pacific boxcar in Laredo Sunday. It's not clear yet whether the six dead were illegal immigrants or whether they suffocated due to hot temperatures that reached the upper 90s. Investigators awaiting results of autopsy results from the medical examiner's office. And oil prices rose 3% on Monday's open after the U.S. and Iran failed to reach an agreement on a peace proposal. I'm Ted Lindner. This is Fox News.
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8: Mortal Kombat 2 is looking for a fight at the box office. The sequel based on the popular video game series projected to make between $40 and $45 million in its first weekend in theaters. I could turn a dance floor into a runway. It'll go up against The Devil Wears Prada 2 in its second weekend as it looks to make between $38 and $42 million elsewhere. Michael.
9: Let's take it from the top.
8: Looking to add $35 to $40 million in its third outing. Shakira reclaiming her crown as the undisputed voice of the World Cup. With the 2026 tournament just under a month away, FIFA has officially tapped the Colombian superstar for the game's new anthem. The track is called Die Die. That's Italian for Come On, Come On. This will be Shakira's fourth time performing for the World Cup. Shakira takes the stage in Miami July 1st. BTS in Mexico ahead of weekend sold-out shows. The South Korean supergroup making an appearance with a Mexican president where they greeted 50,000 fans from the presidential palace balcony. Mexico is the only Spanish-speaking nation in the top 10 markets for K-pop. No Doubt kicking off an 18-show residency at the Sphere Las Vegas. Gwen Stefani and crew treating fans to the best of their ska pop songbook. The roughly two-hour set focused heavily on the band's 1995 breakthrough album, Tragic Kingdom. That's entertainment. I'm Jennifer Bolsoni.
10: This is a Fox News alert. I'm Sue Guzman. 17 Americans who were stranded on a cruise ship infected with the hantavirus have arrived back in the U.S. Details from Fox's Marianne Rafferty.
11: The patients will be monitored by a CDC team and quarantined for several weeks. Another passenger was said to be developing symptoms on their way home to France.
10: The plane arriving in Nebraska as the evacuees will undergo specialized treatment at the University of Nebraska Medical Center in Omaha. President Trump rejecting Iran's response to the latest U.S. peace proposal.
12: The administration saying it's not at all what they had hoped for. The president wrote, I have just read the response from Iran's so-called representatives. I don't like it. Totally unacceptable.
10: This is Alex Hogan, Iran state media, saying the U.S. proposal amounted to surrender. America's listening to Fox News.

0: are the NFHS. That stands for the National Federation of State High School Associations. But really, what we stand for, together with the OSAA, are the 99,000 high school sports and performing arts students in Oregon. And so we stand. 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We stand for their coaches, officials, and adjudicators. 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
3: They're back in the U.S. I'm Dave Anthony, Fox News. The 17 Americans and one British national who lives here after getting off that cruise ship stricken by hantavirus. But acting CDC Director Jay Bhattacharya tells CNN State of the Union,
4: this is not the COVID, Jake, and we don't want to treat it like COVID. We don't want to cause a public panic over this.
3: Those passengers landed at about 2:30 a.m. Eastern time in Nebraska, taken to a special health facility, and Fox's Todd Pyro reports.
5: They're going to be quarantined and monitored as U.S. officials are expected to hold a press conference later today. On the outbreak, we now know one American has tested positive for the disease. Another is showing symptoms. All as a French passenger has also now tested positive for the virus.
3: And that French passenger's health condition, we're told this morning, is worsening. Three others who got hantavirus on that cruise ship died. The rest of the evacuated passengers being flown to other countries. Still no end in sight to the Iran conflict.
6: Iran's foreign minister says that it is still serious about negotiations after President Trump rejected Tehran's recent response, writing this on Truth Social. I've just read the response from Iran. On so-called representatives. I don't like it. Totally unacceptable. Iranian state media today claiming that the response called for compensation for war damages and it would give the Iranians control over the Strait of Hormuz. According to the Wall Street Journal, the deal did not adhere to the administration's demands on uranium enrichment.
3: Fox's Alex Ogan. Oil prices rising more than 2% this morning. Also still no end to Russia's war with Ukraine.
7: The U.S. mediated three-day pause in fighting ends today, but Ukraine and Russia are trading allegations about ceasefire violations. Ukrainian President Volodymyr Zelensky says while Russian aerial bombardments have stopped, assaults on the front lines have continued. Russia says it's brought down 57 Ukrainian drones. The ceasefire was timed to coincide with Russia's annual Victory Day.
3: That's Fox's Jonathan Savage. 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
3: While the U.S. military continues the blockade of Iran's ports in the conflict, the War Secretary has warned they're also ready to resume bombing if ordered. And he also continues to talk about reform at the Pentagon.
11: In a recent social media video, War Secretary Pete Hegseth spoke about how contractors used to double dip.
12: They charge you, the taxpayer, to build their factories and then charge you again for the final product.
11: He says that will no longer happen.
12: Now, when a defense company expands its production to sell more equipment to the U.S. military, they pay the bill. They pay for new factories, assembly lines, manufacturing plants, not the taxpayer.
11: And added that the changes are working.
12: Defense companies are making things in higher volumes, much more quickly while keeping their prices flat.
11: The secretary says if a company doesn't deliver, the Pentagon will find someone else who will. Kevin Uretsky, Fox News.
3: We mentioned oil prices rising. Gas is unchanged this morning. AAA's national average for regular remains $4.52 per gallon. $4.55 in analyst Trubly Lundberg's survey of stations, and she says the price may rise more.
9: It is extremely tight in the U.S. for supply, while demand is rising seasonally, as it always does.
3: On Wall Street, stock futures barely moving after gains last week that lifted the NASDAQ and the S&P 500 to record highs. In the NBA playoffs, the New York Knicks advanced to the Eastern Conference Finals, completing a sweep of Philadelphia, 144-114. Minnesota tied the series with San Antonio, taking game four, 114-109. On the NASCAR track, a familiar winner on a road course at Watkins Glen.
13: Checkered flag, Shane Van Gisbergen is the master of NASCAR road racing.
14: Courtesy FS1, Van Gisbergen took the checkered flag for the seventh time in his career, all on road courses since 2023. He beat second place Michael McDowell by more than 7 seconds. Ty Gibbs was third.
3: That's Tim McMaster. I'm Dave Anthony, Fox News.
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22: Anybody ever really acknowledge Monday?
23: Yeah, the Bengals. Just another manic Monday?
22: Manic Monday, yeah. But that's not very positive. We like to be positive around here. It is Monday. It is Monday, May the 11th, year of our Lord, 2026. I had my son's birthday. I had Mother's Day, my Father's Day, my father's birthday, and a trip to Indianapolis so everybody could go see Morgan Wallen, which is really getting out of hand, this Morgan Wallen hysteria. Sometimes I catch my wife and my daughters talking as if he's a part of the family. Well, I hear that Morgan is coming. Like they know him.
23: He'll be here for Christmas. Yeah. He'll be here on Christmas Eve.
22: And then, of course, there's always like, who's going to do the walkout with him?
23: Oh, wow. There's a bunch of Monday songs.
22: Yeah, well, there's Monday.
23: Carpenters, Rainy Days and Mondays.
22: Rainy Days and Mondays. Buffett Manic Monday.
23: Did Come Monday.
22: Come Monday.
23: Fleetwood Mac did Monday Morning.
22: Oh, I never heard that.
23: Monday morning, you sure look fine.
22: Really? Well, that should be our... See if you can get a clip of that and put it into the 1, 2, 3. Right. Something for poor Monday. I don't want people waking up
23: Wallen.
22: Negative.
23: They went to Morgan Wallen.
22: I did not go. I was the Uber that dropped off and then picked up after midnight. Yes, my sleep schedule.
23: So they got caught up. They got caught up in all the Caitlin Clark nonsense.
22: Let me tell you something. We were coming from Foz. There's three locations. It's a pizza place. It's one of the best pizzas I've ever had in my life. I mean, I walked in and I could smell. You can tell when they use cheap ingredients and when they use really good one. And so we were eating there at lunch. And then we got our car and we were driving back towards the Airbnb. And this woman passes me in shorts, a shirt with her hair up. But I'm talking quads and calves like you've never seen. And that just caught my attention. And I went, I think we just passed Caitlin Clark. And that would, of course, they had a basketball game Saturday at the field house. And then this restaurant area in Massachusetts is right there in between that on your way to Lucas Oil. So I think she had her game. I think she was going somewhere to eat. And then I think she was going to the stadium. And so I just offered to everybody, do you think it's going to be Caitlin Clark? To which the car erupted. Well, everything on the internet says that the internet would explode if that's the case. If she has anything to do with him, it'd be very controversial. La, da, da, da, da, da. And still, and then the conversation would go to Peyton Manning. Well, but Peyton Manning came out when he was in Knoxville. He's not going to come out when he's in Indianapolis, too. And then I thought, well, they're not going to come out with a pacer. So I was thinking an Indy racer or her. And then I pass her on the street. Well, it turned out to be her. But that's a great shtick he's got going with the walkout. I mean, everything he does just leads to money.
0: That's good to hear that she decided to do that, because he has had some resistance here lately of people not wanting to do the walkout.
22: Yeah.
0: Yeah.
22: And for that crowd, you'd be crazy not to do it. You are instantly royalty for just doing it. And you walk, he whispers and smiles to you. Then finally you give him a big hug and he goes on stage. What's the big deal? But I'll tell you, Morgan Wallen, everything he does, including he has a restaurant in Nashville. Of course, all the stars do now. But I'm telling you, Morgan Wallen's is really good.
0: Yeah, you just throw chairs off the roof.
22: It's a great burger.
0: Yeah.
22: Well, if you're really having a good time, sure, commit a felony. But everything this guy touches turns to gold. I mean, the merch, the sold-out stadiums, the music. I mean, if he's not careful, he could become a billionaire. And look out, AOC is going to be after you.
0: Right.
22: All right, here's what Monday has for us today in a snapshot. I don't know what order we're going to do these in, because these are all big stories. I know a lot of you are concerned about hantavirus. A lot of you are concerned about the war and gas prices. It's all intertwined, and it's in here. I'm going to start with the Virginia Supreme Court throwing out the redistricting vote in Virginia. I mean, that's a huge defeat for the Democrats. It's a great victory for the Constitution. It probably won't stop here and go all the way to the Supreme Court. But this does kind of picture tennis and a volley. Advantage back to the Republicans. And remember, when we're talking about all this gerrymandering, flat out, redistricting, constitutional, and necessary for the populace to be represented. Gerrymandering is the abuse of that for one of the two political parties that were never supposed to be our system of government. I don't know how anybody ever makes a case for gerrymandering. And don't let that be the new norm. This was clearly a case of gerrymandering to the point where this one district can control this entire state. And for the very same reasons, because it's become where all the people that work for the government live, you ought to resist it like you do the District of Columbia from being. But let that all play out. There's still a lot of headwinds, though, for the Republicans, not the least of which is the war in Iran and its impact on gas prices. There are signs that both wars, one way or another, could be coming to an end. Putin has come out and said that the Russia-Ukraine war is coming to an end. The president has rejected Iran's offer. I don't know if more spankings are coming or if more reasonable negotiations are coming. I do know that negotiators are in Miami, including Marco Rubio. So I'm not willing to, based on the headlines, presume that the negotiations have all failed. Expect bombing. This one has, and they're still not close. But unless the Republicans see an end to this war and a relief, and again, American people have to be reasonable. There are two kinds of people right now. Those that think, oh, you thought COVID was bad? Here comes hantavirus. Just foregone conclusion. Oh, you haven't seen? Well, in about 2 months, your life's going to be completely over as you know it. I mean, it's already starting. And again, could it? Maybe. I don't know.
2: Could it as a hoax and American people fall for it again? Yeah, could. Reasonably,
22: I don't see evidence of that. The CDC director does not see evidence of it being another COVID. But that doesn't stop people from getting on the hysteria bandwagon. I mean, we have two hysterias, AI and hentavirus. And so far, neither of them appear to be real. I say that because the jobs payroll numbers came out. They increased 115,000. Do you know what the projection was? 55,000. It ended up 2.5 times higher than projected. I mean, not only is that great news for the economy, because remember, AI was going to kill the economy. Who's doing these projections that they're consistently 250% off? And how do they not get fired? We got to make it easier for these people to get fired. Could it be that it's political?
23: Was AOC an economics major? Maybe she's doing it.
2: Oh, don't even get me started on her with the billions, right? I never did do that one, but I love the op-ed piece. I'm trying to remember where it was, Red. That wasn't Axios, was
23: Wall
2: it?
23: Wall Street Journal.
2: Wall Street Journal. And I loved this portion of it when it said, in what ways does AOC believe that Taylor Swift, Michael Jordan, Jerry Seinfeld, Oprah Winfrey, or Beyonce, billionaires all, broke the rules to accumulate their wealth? Who did they take advantage of? Who did they steal from in this gospel of envy? Then it went on and said, does she think the FBI should investigate Illinois Governor J.B. Pritzker? Or Tom Steyer, the Democrat candidate for California governor? I mean, they're billionaires. And then as Red and I were discussing, just to show you there's nothing sincere behind any of this. Oh, so the billionaires are what created her, that backs her, but she hates them all and thinks they've all done something because you just simply can't legally, ethically. And we cannot celebrate anybody earning $1 billion. I mean, you can't get to $1 billion unless you really shaft some people. Now, I could change the subject and say, what do nobodies who have achieved nothing, created nothing, create no payroll, what have they done to become millionaires? That might be a valuable question, especially when we're dealing with Congress. So we got the Virginia Supreme Court ruling, which is huge, but there are still headwinds. This war in Iran has to end, or this Strait of Hormuz needs to be securely open so energy prices come down. Or they'll find something to make you believe he's destroyed the economy, when in fact the economy is strong. 2.5 times stronger than they projected for the month of April. And violent crimes have plummeted between securing the border, deporting criminals, the mass self-deportation, and then the using of federal support in cities that were out of control. And yes, from a political standpoint, these are blue cities that have abandoned law and order. What a shock. When you see these crime rates and where they have dropped and how significantly they've dropped, your jaw is going to drop. So I'm just sitting here and I'm thinking, well, AI apparently isn't going to destroy all jobs. The hentavirus doesn't seem to be the next coronavirus. Payroll is 2.5 times what they thought it would be. Violent crime has plummeted. Putin says the war may be coming to an end. Marco's in Miami. They're even kicking around maybe suspending the gas tax to normalize things at the pump until they get this worked out. I mean, other than it being Monday, it's really not all bad. Until Jeffrey presumes that I don't remember what I'm going to do next and has to give me a flashcard. Oh, this is it.
0: Yeah, there's
2: a little time to remember this.
0: Yeah.
2: Another Lindsey Buckingham, right?
0: Yeah.
2: Oh, yes, I remember this now. Yeah, that was a Monday song. So, is that the one I said get a line from?
0: Yeah, but that's the only line. Monday morning, you sure look fine. That's it.
2: Yeah, it doesn't really work.
0: Yeah.
2: Come Monday, we could do.
22: No, I just think, ba-da, Monday, Monday.
4: Can't trust that day.
22: It's kind of well, I don't want that second line. Then it starts getting. Mother's Day. It's one of the most beautiful acknowledgments we do in all these days that happen every year. Though it's one of those where if you're not honoring mother all year long, one day doesn't make a difference. If you don't thank God for the mother he chose you to have, you know, you've kind of missed it. And then there's the whole concept of expecting mothers. What an amazing, joyful time that is. And it's, again, it's one of those things that acknowledges A, life, and B, something wanted. And I don't know why. Somehow we've created a culture that says any expectant mother is a problem. Because the only difference between a child born in love, surrounded by doctors, doing everything they can to ensure a safe delivery into this life on earth, and one that is purposely betrayed by the mother, the doctors that are waiting for her, is the choice that's made. And I think that choice comes down to wanted or not. And having the information you need or not. And that's where preborn comes in. One, we don't presume the choice. Two, we don't present this as a problem. It's a life. And when an expecting mother sees that baby's image, hears its heartbeat, she realizes it's not a problem to solve. It's a life to be protected and celebrated. And she's two times as likely to choose life. And even if you're pro-choice, why would you care which choice she makes? This May, you can be the reason. Life is chosen and life is celebrated. Just $28 provides an ultrasound. $140 reaches five expectant mothers. 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All gifts are tax deductible. God bless you as you give the gift of life. All right. Speaking of that, 23 minutes after the hour, we have one chance to understand this day together, because we're all in this together. This is your morning, Monday, May 11th, 2026. This is your morning show. 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
26: Dig below the surface in central Mississippi, and odds are good you'll find a burnt orange color looking back up at you. 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
0: 28 minutes after the hour, President Trump is headed to China this week to meet with President Xi Jinping. Mark Mayfield has our top story.
36: The Thursday meeting was delayed for weeks after the start of the U.S.-Israeli war with Iran. The two leaders are expected to discuss the now months-old war, as well as trade, artificial intelligence, and Taiwan. I'm Mark Mayfield. Ooh,
2: all I keep hearing is the hantavirus is the next coronavirus. CDC director says not so fast.
3: This is not COVID. Mm-hmm. This is not going to have lead to the kind of outbreak.
4: The director tells CNN State of the Union there's absolutely no need to panic over the hantavirus since the evidence doesn't warrant it. Bhattacharya says the hantavirus is not spread by people without symptoms.
3: And we don't want to treat it like COVID. We don't want to cause a public panic over this. We want to treat it with the hantavirus protocols that we're successful in containing outbreaks in the past.
4: His comments came as passengers were being evacuated from a cruise ship in the Canary Islands, where 3 infected passengers died of the disease. I'm Scott Carr.
2: President Trump rejected Iran's response to the U.S. proposal to end war, but the Secretary of State, Marco Rubio, and negotiators will meet in Miami to continue the negotiation process. And in sports last night, well, Sabres got dominated by the Canadiens. They now lead 2-1, but the Ducks won 4-3 over the Golden Knights. That series now even at 2 apiece. Birthdays today, Sabrina Carpenter is 27, Cam Newton, 37, Tulsa-born actor Tim Blake Nelson, 62. And if it's your birthday, happy birthday.
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14: This is a Fox News alert. I'm Sue Guzman. 17 Americans who were stranded on a cruise ship infected with the hantavirus have arrived back in the U.S. Details from Fox's Marianne Rafferty.
15: The patients will be monitored by a CDC team and quarantined for several weeks. Another passenger was said to be developing symptoms on their way home to France.
14: The plane arriving in Nebraska as the evacuees will undergo specialized treatment at the University of Nebraska Medical Center in Omaha. President Trump rejecting Iran's response to the latest U.S. peace proposal.
16: The administration saying it's not at all what they had hoped for. The president wrote, "I have just read the response from Iran's so-called representatives. I don't like it. Totally unacceptable."
14: Fox's Alex Hogan, Iran state media, saying the U.S. proposal amounted to surrender. 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
20: You know, America's produced, like, lots and lots of stuff. Just piles of stuff. The fact of the matter is all day long, every day, there are warehouses full of stuff getting just pushed off a cliff. All day, every day.
12: That's Ian Nagoski, who runs the Canary Records label.
20: A friend of mine said that what he loves is being the guy standing at the edge of the cliff, waving his arms, going, wait, no, let me look at those first before you throw them away. I think there might be some good stuff in there. I think there might be some stories. I don't think we should throw all those away yet.
12: We have a season, 10 episodes of stories from that realm, of things that were just barely saved, and in some cases, not saved at all. A bizarre tale of two infamous New Yorkers.
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1: My patent is still pending, but I believe I am human. Rise and shine if you're human. Embrace this Monday, May the 11th, year of our Lord, 2026. It is 35 minutes after the hour. Early bird gets the worm. Sleepy squirrel misses the nut. If you're just waking up, the president is headed to China. Meanwhile, he has rejected Iran's response to his proposal to end the war. The negotiations continue. Vladimir Putin has signaled he believes the war between Russia and Ukraine is nearing an end. And violent crime rates have plummeted. I'm going to get to that in just a few seconds. All right, so AOC makes news last week. Now, let me just cut to the chase. AOC is the new Bernie Sanders. Bernie made it so. Bernie handed her the torch. Bernie Sanders is a socialist who would have won the Democratic presidential nomination in 2016, 2020, and probably again in 2024. So the DNC has had to do gymnastics to avoid this. In 2016, with superdelegates to rig it for Hillary. In 2020, a deal cut with Joe Biden, fourth, I believe, in Iowa, seventh in New Hampshire. And he becomes the heir apparent. And then the candidate they were going to try to sell you, Kamala Harris, but they couldn't. She's such an awful candidate. Well, they rigged that and had him choose her as a running mate. And therefore, you got the Obama and Clinton apparatuses all in one. Remember that apparatus, especially the Obama, because Axelrod is coming. Then Bernie has a big ceremony where he hands the torch of this socialist arm to AOC. Why isn't it everybody's commonsensical connection? Oh, she's going to run for president, and she's probably going to get the nomination because that's what's left in this party until the DNC pulls another shenanigan. Now, what's their shenanigan after Hillary? Biden the first time, Biden the second time for Kamala. What shenanigans are they going to pull? Now, I happen to believe this is where you have to be very experienced in this particular arena of fraud. I believe it's going to be Rahm Emanuel, Westmore, or something like that. But yes, AOC is going to run for president, and she is going to be the early leader as Bernie has been. And she's suddenly in the news. Now, if you're just following narratives from the left, from the mainstream media, she just lingers in the news. Not in areas of stupidity, but the country needing her and begging her to run. Now, the first thing is the strangeness of a woman backed by silent millionaires who apparently hates all of them. Because in their gospel of envy, if somebody has something, it belongs to someone else. That's just the way it works. We do word studies all the time. You better do a word study on the difference between jealousy and envy. They're two far different things. Jealousy can be, I really like your house. I wish I had your house instead of mine. Jealousy is, oh man, your husband's so loving, so caring.

0: parasite. You kill the host and we all die. But at least you don't have something that belonged to me. Remember, envy doesn't stop. It makes all these assumptions, ignores all these realities in your own life. And then it says, what you have belongs to me. And if I can't have it, you can't have it either. And it finally burns the house down. So here's AOC setting it up. This was like a big story from last week. You can't be a billionaire. You can't be. Now, Red has equipped me with lists of billionaires and what they've done. The Walton family, I'll give you an example, because we're now in Northwest Arkansas. Say what you want about Walmart, but how many people is it allowing to afford necessities? How many? Thank you. How many? Are we going to do this with 200 stations? We can't do this with everybody. We can't get everybody's little screams in.
1: Until next, it's not funny.
0: And by the way, you never played, when we added Tampa.
1: Well, I mean, you got to do that for Atlanta, too.
0: Atlanta and Tallahassee.
1: And Kansas City.
0: True. But, you know, think of all the jobs Walmart has provided, all the good. Now, let's just see the Walton family is rich, and they got something that belongs to us. Or according to AOC, they can't be billionaires and have not, they had to take advantage of somebody. They had to break the law somewhere. So here's AOC running down. There's no such thing as a legal to be celebrated billionaire. If you're a billionaire, in other words, I love this one on the left. You know, they always like to talk about small business, but don't become a big one, then you're evil. So here is, backed by silent billionaires, AOC hating, despising, and demising all billionaires. Listen.
2: There's a certain level of wealth and accumulation that is unearned, right? You can't earn $1 billion.
0: Yeah, if you invent something that many people want and you design it, you create it, you market it, you work hard, you sacrifice. Yes, you can. But no, she says no. Watch, she elaborates.
3: That's right.
2: You just can't earn that.
3: That's exactly correct.
2: You can get market power. You can break rules. You can do all sorts of things. You can abuse labor laws.
3: Yep.
2: You can pay people less than what they're worth.
3: Yep.
2: But you can't earn that, right?
3: That's right.
2: And so you have to create a myth that, since you didn't earn that, you have to create a myth of earning it.
0: Not that what you're hearing isn't a myth. Now, Red would want me to point this out to you. This is a Boston University economics major. Yeah, it should haunt all of us. What are they teaching at Boston University? Now, for most of you listening to this, well, she's an idiot. No, she's not. Remember, in the world of envy, they have something that belongs to others, and if the others don't have it, they can't have it either, and then you burn it down. Remember that as AOC sits down with Obama strategist and operative David Axelrod at an empowering action symposium and sets her up as not an idiot, but the jolly good fellow that everyone wants to be president, with the crowd to provide the ambient sound to be supportive of such a notion of my cock-a-doodle-doo. She's going to run for president. She's the new Bernie. She's going to be in the lead until the very DNC rigs it. And Axelrod knows that as he's playing the theater. But listen to how it played out this weekend.
4: There are a lot of people who would like you to run for president in 2028.
0: Including the DNC. That way you take out Gavin Newsom and some others that really would be party leaders and presidents so that we can shuffle in one of our operatives like Rahm Emanuel. But so I'll build you up, Buttercup, just to let you down, and you can create my strategy. I can't believe I'm the only one that sees this stuff this clearly. It's like a bad skit on Saturday Night Live. If you don't know the ending at the

0: beginning. My goodness. Ignorance is bliss, but it's dangerous. Axelrod, everybody. I can't do this interview without asking this because everybody wants to know if you're running for president. But watch, not only is she running for president, that's not big enough for her. Her messianic complex is not satisfied with being president. Very similar to Barack Obama. They want something much bigger than that.
1: Would like you to run for president in 2028.
2: She gives him a wink. Okay.
1: All right. I wish some of them are here. And there are people who, there are others who would like you to run for the United States Senate. Senator Schumer's up in 2028.
0: That got a smile, but not a wink. I don't know if that's telling or not.
1: I don't know. It sounded like even more.
3: Should we do it? To New York or to other parts of the country?
1: How many would like AOC to stay in Congress? See, they want you to make a move.
3: Yeah.
1: What say you about all of this?
3: You know, it's funny because in this op-ed that Jeff Bezos paid for in the Washington Post, there was this line that you had mentioned earlier about, well, as a potential 2028 contender, XYZ. And in the context of that, it was very clear this was a veiled threat, right? So the elite saying, if you want this job, you just stepped out of line. And we want you to know where the real power is. And it's in the modern day barons who own the Post and own the algorithms, and we'll make an example out of you. And what's funny about that is that they assume that my ambition is positional. They assume that my ambition is a title or a seat. And my ambition is way bigger than that. My ambition is to change this country.
0: Because the end game is not any one person being president. The end game is burn the house down. You better start remembering me saying burn the house down. Because they can burn the house down losing a race, in the streets, with mobs, and they can burn it down winning and dismantling. Oh, and she will be the pawn that's the early leader like Bernie until the DNC rigs it for Rahm. But I don't want to spoil the movie for you. The day you brought your puppy home, you made a silent promise. I know you did. I always do it. Fresh legs. You're going to have such a great life. You're going to love your house. You won the lottery. I say all those things. Because I am committed to care for them, to protect them, to give them the best life possible. But what if you find out there's one thing you're doing every day that's the opposite of that? You just don't know it. You're filling their bowl. And as you do, you're slowly cutting off your time together. Dog food can be dead food, stripped of live nutrition. In the case of dry, in many cases, it's all those ingredients you're reading about, they're all baked out. Loaded with chemicals, their body was never designed to process. And over time, it will take a toll on their organs, their energy, and even their years. 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So good, your dog will ask for it by name.
2: Rough!
0: Get it? He's going, Rough Greens,
2: oh, we
0: as
2: get
0: I'm
2: it.
0: Sprinkling.
2: Yeah.
0: Rough! Yeah. You get it?
2: Yeah. All right, good. And there's Andrea in the background saying, shut up!
0: Shut that dog up! 52 minutes after the hour, top five stories of the day are next. Welcome to Monday Monday, or Come Monday, or whatever song you want. Rainy, if it's raining, rainy day in Monday. May the 11th, this is your day. This is your morning show.
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16: John Polk was my nemesis. I knew in order to live a rich and fulfilling life, one where I was equal under the law and could be happy and fulfilled, I needed to defeat the message that John Polk was peddling.
17: 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For years, I was the poster boy of the conversion therapy movement. 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I wore the label of ex-gay with pride. That was all until, well, we'll get to that part.
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1: Thank you, Mike McCann. 55 minutes after the hour, one person is dead after being hit by a Frontier Airlines plane on the runway at Denver International Airport. Steve Mark has more from Denver.
2: Frontier Flight 4345 from Denver, bound for Los Angeles, cleared for takeoff when that takeoff became aborted. This is what air traffic controllers reported.
3: All right, 4345, we have 231 souls on board. We have 21,320 pounds of fuel on board. There was an individual walking across the runway.
2: An engine fire was extinguished. Smoke throughout the cabin. Passengers were evacuated and the flight rescheduled for Saturday morning. The identity of the pedestrian on the runway not immediately disclosed. I'm Steve Mark.
1: Yeah, and Brad was mentioning off the air that there's a lot of articles saying, investigate this. I can't believe they didn't do anything more to, you know, try. Listen, you jump a fence and you're crossing a live runway, you're gonna get hit. I don't know how this could possibly be anyone's fault, but the person who jumps a fence and crosses a runway. CDC says 115 people are sick with a norovirus on a Caribbean Princess cruise ship. Lisa Taylor has more.
4: The agency released a statement saying 102 passengers and 13 crew members reported being sick on the ship that left Fort Lauderdale in late April. Over 3,000 passengers are on the boat, which will arrive at Port Canaveral on Monday. Norovirus causes diarrhea and vomiting and is spread through direct contact with others and by consuming food and liquids contaminated with the virus. I'm Lisa Taylor.
1: I mean, anybody anxious to take a cruise anytime soon after the news the last month? Oh, and speaking of the hantavirus, CDC director says it's not likely to lead to being a pandemic like corona.
5: This is not COVID. This is not going to have lead to the kind of outbreak.
6: The director tells CNN State of the Union there's absolutely no need to panic over the hantavirus since the evidence doesn't warrant it. Bhattacharya says the hantavirus is not spread by people without symptoms.
5: And we don't want to treat it like COVID. We don't want to cause a public panic over this. We want to treat it with the hantavirus protocols that we're successful in containing outbreaks in the past.
6: His comments came as passengers were being evacuated from a cruise ship in the Canary Islands, where three infected passengers died of the disease. I'm Scott Carr.
1: NHL playoffs, Sabres dominated by the Canadiens 6-2. Montreal now leads the series 2-1. Ducks, 4-3 over the Golden Knights. That series now tied at 2 games apiece. Timberwolves a winner, and the Knicks have swept the 76ers. They advance to the conference finals. They'll take on either the Cavs or the Pistons. And that's your top five stories of the day at 58 minutes after the hour.
7: This is Deba Morris from our little town of Franklin, Tennessee. 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
1: They're back in the U.S. I'm Dave Anthony, Fox News. The 17 Americans and one British national who lives here after getting off that cruise ship stricken by hantavirus. But acting CDC Director Jay Bhattacharya tells CNN State of the Union,
5: "This is not the COVID, Jake, and we don't want to treat it like COVID. We don't want to cause a public panic over this."
1: Those passengers landed at about 2:30 a.m. Eastern time in Nebraska, taken to a special health facility. And Fox's Todd Pyro reports,
17: "They're going to be quarantined and monitored as U.S. officials are expected to hold a press conference later today. On the outbreak, we now know one American has tested positive for the disease. Another is showing symptoms. All as a French passenger has also now tested positive for the virus."
1: And that French passenger's health condition, we're told this morning, is worsening. Three others who got hantavirus on that cruise ship died. The rest of the evacuated passengers being flown to other countries. Still no end in sight to the Iran conflict.
18: Iran's foreign minister says that it is still serious about negotiations after President Trump rejected Tehran's recent response, writing this on Truth Social. "I've just read the response from Iran. On so-called representatives. I don't like it. Totally unacceptable." Iranian state media today claiming that the response called for compensation for war damages and it would give the Iranians control over the Strait of Hormuz. According to the Wall Street Journal, the deal did not adhere to the administration's demands on uranium enrichment.
1: Fox's Alex Hogan. Oil prices rising more than 2% this morning. Also still no end to Russia's war with Ukraine.
19: The U.S. mediated three-day pause in fighting ends today, but Ukraine and Russia are trading allegations about ceasefire violations. Ukrainian President Volodymyr Zelensky says while Russian aerial bombardments have stopped, assaults on the front lines have continued. Russia says it's brought down 57 Ukrainian drones. The ceasefire was timed to coincide with Russia's annual Victory Day.
1: That's Fox's Jonathan Savage. 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
1: While the U.S. military continues the blockade of Iran's ports in the conflict, the War Secretary has warned they're also ready to resume bombing if ordered. And he also continues to talk about reform at the Pentagon.
23: In a recent social media video, War Secretary Pete Hegseth spoke about how contractors used to double dip.
24: They charge you, the taxpayer, to build their factories and then charge you again for the final product.
23: He says that will no longer happen.
24: Now, when a defense company expands its production to sell more equipment to the U.S. military, they pay the bill. They pay for new factories, assembly lines, manufacturing plants, not the taxpayer.
23: And added that the changes are working.
24: Defense companies are making things in higher volumes, much more quickly while keeping their prices flat.
23: The secretary says if a company doesn't deliver, the Pentagon will find someone else who will. Kevin Uretsky, Fox News.
1: We mentioned oil prices rising. Gas is unchanged this morning. AAA's national average for regular remains $4.52 per gallon, $4.55 in analyst Trubly Lundberg's survey of stations, and she says the price may rise more.
25: It is extremely tight in the U.S. for supply, while demand is rising seasonally, as it always does.
1: On Wall Street, stock futures barely moving after gains last week that lifted the NASDAQ and the S&P 500 to record highs. In the NBA playoffs, the New York Knicks advanced to the Eastern Conference Finals, completing a sweep of Philadelphia, 144-114. Minnesota tied the series with San Antonio, taking game four, 114-109. On the NASCAR track, a familiar winner on a road course at Watkins Glen.
26: Checkered flag, Shane Van Gisbergen is the master of NASCAR road racing.
0: Courtesy FS1, Van Gisbergen took the checkered flag for the seventh time in his career, all on road courses since 2023. He beat second place Michael McDowell by more than 7 seconds. Ty Gibbs was third.
2: That's Tim McMaster. I'm Dave Anthony, Fox News.
3: This report is...
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1: To the violent crime, it certainly seems to be having an effect. It's plunged. I mean, the numbers speak for themselves. It's going to be hard. I don't want to make this political, and I kind of just did. I didn't mean to, but just the opposite. Sometimes you have to enforce the law to get order, and it seems to have worked.
29: Right. What we're seeing is, according to the Major Cities Chiefs Association, is that in the first quarter of 2026, compared to the same period last year, homicides are down 17%, robberies down more than 20%, rapes and aggravated assaults also down significantly. Go to places like Baltimore County, Maryland. The homicide rate is down 83%.
1: Unbelievable.
29: Down 72% in Suffolk County, New York, 71% in Omaha. So Maryland, New York, Nebraska, Colorado, it's almost a coast-to-coast thing.
1: Yeah, Portland was 63 points. I don't want to pick any out, but I mean, these are all very blue cities, and in many cases, very blue states. District of Columbia was down 64.7%. Portland down 63.6%. Philadelphia down 54%. Newark, New Jersey down 66.7%. Buffalo down 70%. These are significant numbers and across the board. I mean, and that should be, Like, for goodness sakes, I hope that's great news for everybody. I mean, you don't want to be robbed. You don't want anyone you love to be raped. You don't want somebody to be murdered. I mean, a safe country should be all of our priority, no matter what your, you know, partisanship is. Right. This is all now very good news.
29: Right.
1: The question is, what caused it?
29: Credit for it?
1: Exactly.
29: Well, who takes the credit for it, right? Because, you know, they're going to say, Zoran Mamdani is going to say, hey, look, New York had a 31% drop in homicides ever since Mamdani took office. Is it him? Is it Trump? Is it the Governor Hochul? You know, they're all going to try to claim credit for it. They all point to different reasons. We haven't seen anything uniform. Is it the federal policy, the local policy? You know, and again, they're all going to take credit for it. But let's just celebrate what's happening.
1: Absolutely. Rory's going to be back in the third hour. We're going to talk about the latest on the war with Iran. Obviously, we rejected the proposal by Iran, but the negotiations haven't stopped, and they're now kicking around ideas of suspending the gasoline tax. Rory will have more on that. And Putin signaling that the war could be coming to an end soon with Ukraine, which would be more welcome news. Rory will be back in the third hour with that. You know, it's interesting. I was reading an article this weekend by Axios. I was almost tempted to read the article. I used to joke in my local show. Talk radio has kind of become reading for the blind. I mean, most talk show hosts are just reading you stuff online. You could read it for yourself. So I don't do reading for the blind kind of thing, the mentally blind. But this one was so well written, I almost wanted to. I'm going to give you just the premise of it. And the premise was very simple. Gavin Newsom needs a Democrat to win that governor's race and continue the status quo so that he can run for president. Now, that's not even going to be easy because he's got to make and defend the status quo in California. But if one of these Republicans, and it's looking very favorable that the two that are going to win the primary are both Republicans, so there'll be a Republican governor, that gives him a year and a half to fix a lot of things. And if that proves, think of the story we just did. Yesterday's debate over are these blue states and these big blue cities prioritized? Because that should be the number one goal. The number one priority of all government, whether it is municipal, county, state, or federal, is the security of its people. Period. End of story. Public safety is number one. I can go through a lot of things. No one wants to live where it's not safe. No one wants to raise a family where it's not safe. Now, there are people trapped there and they have to, but no one desires to. Then you get to nobody wants to live where they can't send their kids to good schools. No one wants to live where there's no affordable housing. But it all begins with public safety. Those numbers are jaw-dropping. Those numbers are validation that Donald Trump was right. Everybody, including the right, wants to focus on when Donald Trump gets something wrong or until he gets it completely right, criticizing his tactics. But there is no question who secured this border. And both sides have talked a good game. But only this guy got elected and did it. The border is secure to the tune of that I never thought would ever, ever be possible. Zero crossings, zero releases. Border secured. All of the criminal element by thousands to millions that have been allowed in, apprehended and removed. Then the president and a handful of very specific out of control cities, starting in the District of Columbia, where he had every right, and then other areas that everybody told you he's a dictator, he's a tyrant, he's using his own military against his people. Rah, rah, rah. To answer Rory's question, no one can take credit for these crime numbers but Donald Trump. No one. Because no one had the courage to do any of it. And I sat here doing my job day after day while America debated it. I mean, if the game is we're going to forget everything the president has done and fixed and only debate the things that he hasn't finished yet or done wrong, that's not an America worth preserving. That's the internet. That's not America. But couldn't we say the same thing about so many other issues? Well, that's what the point I'm making, or that Axios was originally making in that article. It's one thing to have the spirited, unproductive, distracting debate, is California great or California bad? Which is the ultimate question for America to answer. Because if you elect Gavin Newsom president, that is to say you want the rest of the country to look like California. In terms of border security, in terms of sanctuary cities, schools, budget, gasoline prices, energy prices, crime, homelessness. But see, as long as it's still that way, he can have that debate and do about like he's doing now. But if a Republican wins with a year and a half to start fixing things, you're irrelevant. Oh, Gavin Newsom desperately needs a miracle at a Democrat. And then the Axios story goes into how did they get into this jam? People that they thought were going to run that didn't. Areas they thought they had that were secured that weren't. General perceptions that they thought. Well, even the loud voices that opposed everything, they moved. Yeah, but the rest are waking up. It was a fascinating article on how bad Gavin Newsom needs a Democrat to become governor just to avoid the failures of California while trying to ask for a promotion. Great, great article. But these things are all important. What are we debating today that will be solved tomorrow? What are we creating hysteria with today that isn't worth our time? By the way, I often rarely bring this up. This is why the Bible talks so much about worry. This is why doctors are so concerned with worry and stress. When you create a fear, it might as well be happening. Physically, your body's response is the same between something you've created in terms of a fear and a real life-threatening situation. And if you live every day with that kind of adrenaline, you're not going to live as long. I don't know about you, but that's just not living. I want to play a caller for you real quick because now I talk too long. I hate me.
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1: Play Dallas from Tampa. We're still looking, by the way, for a Tampa that lives in Dallas. But Dallas and Tampa, listen to this.
7: About the hauntavirus outbreak or non-starting outbreak. Isn't this exactly what they were saying about the COVID-19 before they decided to start locking people down and everything? Jogging my memory here. Thought I'd see what you guys thought. Have a great day.
1: What do I think? I think you're the caller of the day. Now, does that mean simply it could be? It couldn't be? It will be? It won't be? How about we stop before we get to any of that? Let me bust you out of the narrative paradigm. I know, because I heard it all weekend long, through different human voices, is this the next COVID? Or definitively, this is the next COVID. To I even heard a few people say, this is way worse than COVID. You thought COVID was bad. COVID was nothing compared to this. And I wanted to call timeout in real life, and I want to call timeout right now in real radio. What is COVID? Never mind what is AI and the hysteria and fear you've created with it. What is COVID? Is this the next COVID? Well, I guess that depends on what COVID was. A virus? Viruses always have been. You've ever been in a car where the light's shining real bright and all of a sudden you can see all the particles in the air? You're like, I've been breathing this? I can't breathe. Because you're focused on it. You're breathing it all the time. You either just don't see it or focus on it. And God knew that they would all be there. That's why you got nose hairs. Breathe. You can't get a good booger without them. Breathe. But what is COVID? Is this the next COVID? Well, that all depends on what you think the first COVID was. COVID was one of the great duping. COVID and global warming, and I bring them both up because COVID, they got you afraid of COVID. They never could get you afraid of global warming. They got you to stay home and be manipulated and over COVID, but they couldn't do it with, and now they've just given up on climate change. That's a whole other topic. What you're really asking is, would we all be duped again if everybody said the same thing? Would we believe them again? Because it's supposed to be, fool me once, shame on you. Fool me twice, shame on me. Even if it's a bad virus, is it the next COVID? I hope not, because COVID was just a virus that you made into something it wasn't. So the answer is, could it be the next COVID? Well, yes, if you're dumb enough to allow them to do the same play and have it work. That's why understanding what COVID was versus what it wasn't, how they manipulated you versus protected you, is so important to know and remember. And I realize it's been Matrix. There's still people running around with masks on. As this begins, and I don't know what this antivirus is going to become, I do know there's always viruses, and I do know viruses are never defeated. We just live with them. How do we live with them? Well, you get it and get better and you're immune. You get it. And because of your life and pre-existing conditions, you die. But that's any virus. A flu will kill you if you're weak enough. Anytime you hear, and you're going to hear it a lot, you're going to hear it a lot more. It's going to be coming like a drip, drip, drip and a drum beat. Every time you hear, this is the next COVID, always ask yourself out loud, and what was the first COVID? We're talking about the virus or the duping of the American people and the crimes that were perpetrated. Everyone forgets things now and then, a name, a word. Sometimes you'll walk into a room, you don't remember why you went in there. That's kind of normal. 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And presidential candidates in 2028, they're operating more like content creators. How social media and the social media age has changed how you run for president. Chris Walker will be joining us in the third hour. 24 after Monday, May 11th, this is your morning show.
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16: The different color noises, white noise, brown noise, pink noise. Brown noise is deeper, has lower frequencies, it's got more bass, minimalizes that higher frequency. Mm-hmm. And I didn't really know this, but apparently you can liken some of these to sounds in nature. And apparently brown noise is more akin to like a river rapid or a heavy rainfall or thunder.
17: Because there's also white noise and pink noise, you think brown noise is just named after the color brown. Wrong. There was a scientist named Robert Brown from Scotland.
16: White noise is used, aside from just sleeping, a lot of times with like noise-canceling headphones and stuff, mm-hmm. masking other sounds.
17: Pink noise is a little different. It's kind of like the compromise between white noise and brown noise.
16: As far as which one is best for sleep, there have been some very middling studies over the years. But at Oxford in 2017, they said that they fell asleep 40% faster listening to white noise, but their overall sleep was about the same.
17: Okay.
16: There was a study in 2017 from Northwestern of 13 older adults, and they said pink noise provided deeper sleep overall and improved ability to recall words.
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1: 29 minutes after the hour, President Trump has rejected Iran's latest response, but the negotiations continue as the president is headed to China to meet with President Xi Jinping. Our very own John Decker is going to be on Air Force One with the president and reporting from China all week long. Just another reason to wake up with your morning show. All right, more after the news, including your sounds of the day and your voice. 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
5: Fox News, I'm CJ Papa. President Trump turning down the counteroffer from the Islamic Republic.
6: Today, Iran's foreign minister says that it is still serious about negotiations after President Trump rejected Tehran's recent response, writing this on Truth Social. I just read the response from Iran's so-called representatives. I don't like it. Totally unacceptable.
5: That's Fox's Alex Hogan in Washington. 18 people run the Hunter virus cruise ship arriving overnight at a medical facility in Omaha, Nebraska.
7: They're going to be quarantined and monitored as U.S. officials are expected to hold a press conference later today on the outbreak. We now know one American has tested positive for the disease. Another is showing symptoms. All as a French passenger has also now tested positive for the virus.
5: Fox's Todd Pyro, 17 Americans, one British national who lives here, are now at that facility, according to Nebraska Medicine. America's listening to Fox News.
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7: Trying to make sense. They pay me a lot of money to make sense of it. Sometimes I just can't.
8: 35 minutes after the hour, if you're just waking up in the Central Time Zone, you got 25 minutes to be to work by 8 o'clock. I'd like to make a threat to Middle Tennessee, if I can. A threat to Middle Tennessee. I repeat, Governor Bill Lee, or whoever is the mayor of Nashville, if you don't get these two restaurants soon, I might move.
9: What?
8: Well, there was nothing about Indianapolis that really tempted me to move there except for two restaurants. Basbo Pizza.
9: Yeah.
8: Maybe the best pizza experience of my life.
9: Write that down. Basbo Pizza. Good. All
8: in right. fact, they have a dressing they put on their salad. It's like a basil ranch, yeah. Homemade. People go there from all over the country and get giant vats of it and bring it home.
9: Did you buy a giant vat of it and bring it home?
8: Well, we had no way because we drove.
9: Okay.
8: There was no way to keep it. Or I would have. It was, but the pizza was spectacular. Basbo, BAZBEAUX. They have three locations. Basbo. We ate at the one downtown. And then there's the Eagle Mass Avenue. It's right there on Massachusetts in downtown Indianapolis. Southern comfort food. I wouldn't even know where to begin. From the grits to the collard greens. They did a sweet potato dish that was unbelievable. Biscuits that were unbelievable. A chicken BLT. Like I have never put in my mouth before.
9: Oh my, that does sound good.
8: These two restaurants alone,
9: right?
8: I am tempted to move there just to eat.
9: By the way, just before we start getting talkbacks, it's Governor Lee.
8: And then what did I say?
9: You said Mayor Bill Lee.
8: No, I said Governor Lee and whoever the mayor is. I don't know who the mayor is.
9: Mayor's Freddie O'Connell.
8: Well, whoever it is, he better get Basbo or the Eagle or I'm moving.
9: Okay.
8: It's that simple. And Morgan Wallen, be careful, you could become a billionaire, and you know what that could mean. AOC's after you. More on that in our Sounds of the Day. But can't have your morning show without your voice. Ladies and gentlemen, here's you. Let's start with Joey. I wonder if the mechanic work has begun yet.
10: Michael, I don't believe for a minute that Barack Obama, Hillary Clinton, AOC, and them, that crowd actually believe in socialism. They just use that as an attractive message to try to keep themselves in power so they can loot the taxpayer. If you look at it, every one of them are millionaires and they spend all their time and energy trying to get money. And the way that they like to get money is instead of working for it, they steal it from the taxpayer through organizations like USAID.
8: Well, our platinum card monologue And if you missed it, that's why the podcast will be available at 9:30 Central, 10:30 Eastern on the iHeart app. Search Your Morning Show or Michael Del Giorno. We talked about this gospel of envy from the left. And don't forget the final stage is burn it down. If you have something, they believe it belongs to them. And if they don't have it, you can't have it. And then the final step is, and they'll destroy it for everyone. That's the difference between envy and jealousy. Jealousy is, I wish I had it. Envy is, it belongs to me. And if I don't have it and you do, I'm destroying it. And that's their end game politically too. What if we turned it around on them? Wait a minute. Every time you get reelected and go to Congress, you become a millionaire and our life gets tougher and tougher. You got something that belongs to us. And if we can't have it, you can't have it. Where's the anti-incumbent referendum heading into this midterm election? Oh, dear God, make it so. Blaine in Ames, Iowa.
11: Good morning, Michael. Now Newsom's up to his elbows in Diapergate. His wife is running in diapers. The newest scam is a diaper scam. Well, I shouldn't say scam, but her nonprofit is now diverting money through diapers. It's a real crappy story.
8: Ain't that some, yeah. That's a Morgan Wallen song, too, by the way, if you didn't catch exactly how clever I was being on my Morgan Wallen Indianapolis weekend.
9: Turning into quite the Morgan Wallen fan.
8: Can't stand his music, but I don't resent his success. Tom's in North Canton, Ohio. What a beautiful place.
12: I just wonder, those statistics coming out of blue cities, are they actually accurate?
8: Of course, he's making a reference to the violent crime report. We don't like to ever give Donald Trump credit, but he secured the border, and he's the difference. He targeted the criminals that were allowed in our country that were raping our daughters, stealing and killing, and deported them. He got millions to self-deport. And then in targeted blue cities of blue states that where crime was out of control, he brought in the feds to assist and restore law and order. And the numbers, frankly, speak for themselves. Overall, nationwide, homicide dropped 17.7%. Now, here's the issue as Rory finishes report. Now, who gets credit for this? Will it be Mayor Mamdani? Will it be the president? Never mind who gets credit. Homicides are down 17.7%. That's a great thing. Robberies fell 20.4%. Rapes declined 7.2%. Aggravated assaults are down 4.8%. That's all good news. Now, but take the homicides. In Baltimore, Maryland, homicides are down 83.3%. Suffolk County, New York, homicides are down 72.7%. Buffalo, 70%. Newark, New Jersey, 60%.

0: Bob's in Virginia.
1: I got a quick question. Maybe you guys can answer it. There's rumor that they're going to retire all the judges in Virginia, Supreme Court justices, I guess you call them. Does anybody know anything about that in this country?
2: Yeah, it's early. There's a long way to go on that. But yeah, one of the things that they're threatening is change the age limit, and that would take out the people on this. But this is ultimately going to be decided by the U.S. Supreme Court. And yes, there's rumors about stacking there. But elections have consequences. You can protect yourself from that this midterm election. Keep those calls coming into the talkback line. If you're listening on the iHeart app, you'll see a microphone. Press it. 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It can't be your morning show without your voice, and we're never going to allow that to be. So use that talkback button, or you can email michaeld@iheartmedia.com. All right.
3: I'm
2: going to do something I've never done before with Sounds of the Day.
4: We used to call Joe Biden a mentally retarded person, okay?
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4: They call me king now. Do you believe it? 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I'm such a king, I can't get a ballroom approved.
2: I want to start the Sounds of the Day. I don't watch Saturday Night Live anymore. It's become like late night television, one-sided, partisan, political, and it's just not entertaining or funny. It's not worth my time. And if something should ever happen that I think I would have enjoyed, I can always find it after the fact. And that's how this happened. I was telling the story off the air to Jeffrey how, I don't know what, something came up, and I thought of the Big Butts family. This goes back to early days of SNL. Dan Aykroyd and Jane Curtin were the mother and father. John Belushi and Gilda Radner were their children, and they all had big, giant butts. Now, the rest of their body looked rather trim and in shape, but from kind of the hips down, halfway down their hamstring, they were giant. They were the Big Butt family. And they weren't aware of it or that there was anything wrong with it. It was very funny. So I was telling them how I was showing my kids the Big Butt family and how different skits were back then. Was very much more in the origins of improv. They were very short, and they weren't nearly as funny as like some today. Although now, today's aren't as funny because they've gotten so political. And then Jeffrey reminded me of what happened on Saturday Night Live this weekend. Of course, I don't watch, so he sends me the clip. Oh my gosh, a reminder of if they would just concentrate on entertaining and being funny. What if two auctioneers had a crumbling marriage? What might their arguments sound like? This is brilliant.
6: And now, a scene from the crumbling marriage of two auctioneers.
7: I'm home, honey bunny, honey bunny, honey bunny. Can I get a smile? Can I get a hi? Can I get a hello, honey bunny? Can I get a hug? Honey bunny, honey bunny.
8: Well, look who comes crawling home late as sin. Where have you been, been? I've been waiting here for 2, 2, 2, 3, 3, 3. Do I hear a 4, 4, 4, 5, 5, 5, 5, 5, 5, 5, 5 hours? You said you'd be home by 8, 8:15, 8:30, 8:35 with traffic. Now it's 11:45, 11:50. Do I hear 11:55, 55, 55, 55, 55, 59? Bulls coming from the man past his prime in a cowboy hat.
7: I can explain, darling. It was bumper to bumper to bumper to bumper to bumper to bumper to bumper to bumper. I took I-10. Can I get an I-10? I took I-10 to I-20 to I-20 to I-20 to I-20 to I-30. I got off at exit 40 and went straight through the Whataburger drive-thru and got a honey butter chicken biscuit and took my time.
8: Meanwhile, you got a woman waiting for you at home. Now, folks, this is a fine woman. This woman is lean and mean and weaned. She weighs not 80 pounds, not 90, not 91, not 92, not 92 and a half, not 92 and three quarters, not 97, 8, not 92, 8, 9,
7: 9, 9. Higher, higher, higher, every single day since the day we were wed. Wow, folks, I can smell it from here. You've been drinking. Was it one glass, two glass, three glass, four glass? Can I hear a bottle? One bottle, two bottle, three bottle, four bottle. How many bottles?
8: Oh, that's rich coming from you when you reek of perfume and you got lip gloss on your collar. I know you're with them sinful girls. I know you're with Bella, Bailey, Bobby, Bambi, Birdie, Bulla, Buggy, Betsy, Betty, Bobby, Renee,
7: No, maybe.
2: Have you ever seen the one with Matt Damon? They did, it was... The clips from Christmas, and then it's the night of Christmas, and they're thinking back on the entire day. It's one of my favorite Saturday Night Live skits of all time. Pete Schwede being number one, of course. But Matt Damon is famous for having these, and the auctioneer couple that is crumbling, definitely.
9: They write very well.

0: well for Matt when he's on.
1: It's amazing how they do that. All right, well, you remember AOC. There's no such thing as a billionaire. In fact, if you're a billionaire, that's just proof you've done something wrong, because you just simply can't legally and ethically be a billionaire.
2: You can't earn $1 billion.
3: That's right.
2: You just can't earn that.
3: That's exactly correct.
2: You can get market power. You can break rules. You can do all sorts of things. You can abuse labor laws.
3: Yep.
2: You can pay people less than what they're worth.
3: Yep.
2: But you can't earn that, right?
1: Tell that to Taylor Swift, to Michael Jordan, to Jerry Seinfeld, to Oprah Winfrey, to Beyonce. They're all billionaires. Did they break rules to accumulate their wealth? Who'd they take advantage of? Should the FBI be investigating J.B. Pritzker, governor of Illinois, Democrat, or Tom Steyer, the Democrat candidate for California? Or what about who's really backing her, George Soros, or his son, Alex Soros? They're your biggest fans, and you hate them, and you're accusing them of crimes? Now, a lot of you will just chalk this up to idiocy. But remember, she will be the leading candidate for the Democratic nomination for President of the United States until the DNC steps in like they did with Bernie Sanders 3 times and rig it. And nobody knows that better than David Axelrod, because he's a part of the Obama apparatus that has been a part of rigging it 3 times. But that's not stopping him from moderating the University of Chicago Institute of Politics Symposium and making it sound like this, the town idiot, is who all America wants to be president. Listen.
4: Last thing before we go to the students, because I would be drawn and quartered if I did not say this. There are a lot of people who would like you to run for president in 2028. Apparently some of them are here. And there are people who, there are others who would like you to run for the United States Senate. Senator Schumer's up in 2028. I don't know. It sounded like even more.
5: Should we do it? To New York or to other parts of the country?
4: How many would like AOC to stay in Congress? See, they want you to make a move.
5: Yeah.
4: What say you about all of this?
1: 2 things. One, when you go to get a job, your resume is going to come up. What is your education? What is your background? What have you achieved? In other words, what has she ever done to have a room full of people hungry for her to be president of the United States? Never been a governor. Never held an executive position in her life. Never run a business, let alone a track record that would suggest she could run a country. No military service or achievement. I mean, we've had generals that become senators or governors or presidents. But bartenders, economic majors that think there's no such thing as a billionaire legally? No, never. What has created this? And oh, by the way, to the notion of president, she's aiming way higher.
5: You know, it's funny because in this op-ed that Jeff Bezos paid for in the Washington Post, there was this line that you had mentioned earlier about, well, as a potential 2028 contender, XYZ. And in the context of that, it was very clear this was a veiled threat, right? So the elite saying, if you want this job, you just stepped out of line. And we want you to know where the real power is. And it's in the modern day barons who own the post and own the algorithms, and we'll make an example out of you. And what's funny about that is that they assume that my ambition is positional. They assume that my ambition is a title or a seat. And my ambition is way bigger than that. My ambition is to change this country.
1: With a gospel of envy. Remember what envy says. If you have something that I don't, it belongs to me. And if I can't have it, you can't have it either. I'll destroy it for everyone. Only in America in 2026 can the consistent town idiot be in the highest demand to run this country in a job she has no qualifications to run with the goal of destroying it. I mean, the only thing left shocking in life is the sounds of the day and the truth.
0: All you want to do, brother Dirt!
3: You did it. I'm waiting on the consequences.
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7: I've been living rent-free in that guy's head for years, and that's just a bone.
8: You call that chickening head?
9: They're just blowing off steam.
1: Here's something that you should be concerned about. Every American who believes in due process should be concerned about. 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GOP consultant Chris Walker will join us coming up in about 15 minutes on how campaigns have changed in the social media era. That, a quick peek at your top five stories, are next as Your Morning Show continues. 55 after the hour. Good Monday morning.
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27: It's a warm week ahead, starting with Monday. Temperatures today in the mid-80s, well above average. Lots of sunshine and a little bit of a breeze. Overnight down into the mid-50s, and then we're in the 70s on Tuesday, right back up to near 90 on Wednesday, and staying in the 80s for the rest of the week and into the weekend. I'm Fox 31 Pinpoint Weather Team meteorologist Kylie Burse.
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31: Quarantined in Nebraska up to 42 days. I'm Dave Anthony, Fox News. The 17 Americans and British national who lives here landed early this morning in Omaha after being evacuated from the cruise ship that had a hantavirus outbreak. One tested positive. Another is showing symptoms. But acting CDC Director Jay Bhattacharya tells CNN State of the Union, this is not like COVID.
32: And we don't want to treat it like COVID. We don't want to cause a public panic over this. We want to treat it with the hantavirus protocols that we're successful in containing outbreaks in the past.
0: Currently, six states are monitoring people who had recently traveled on the ship. The passengers who disembarked yesterday in the Spanish Canary Islands were sprayed with a disinfectant. They were met with personnel and protective gear.
31: Other passengers being flown to other countries, and one from France, has symptoms that are worsening. Fox's Alex Hogan also reports.
0: These symptoms could present as fever, muscle aches, headaches, and fatigue, although it can become deadly within about a week, with a 35 to 40% mortality rate. Three people have died since the outbreak began.
31: There's still no deal to end the Iran conflict. President Trump rejected a counterproposal.
1: Iran's state broadcaster posting details of its response, which President Trump called unacceptable. Quote, the necessity for the U.S. to pay war damages to Iran, recognition of Iran's sovereignty over the Strait of Hormuz, end of U.S. sanctions.
31: Fox's Lucas Tomlinson is in Dubai the day after another ship was attacked as the U.S. keeps a blockade around Iran's ports.
1: In addition to that cargo ship being attacked yesterday here in the Emirates, the UAE was attacked for the fourth time in the past week after Iran launched a pair of drones here. The defense ministry says both were shot down.
31: The price of oil is up more than 2%. At the gas pump, no change today. AAA's national average for regular is still $4.52 per gallon. It has spiked up in the conflict. Analyst Triple Lundberg says prices could rise more with more demand.
2: It won't be as robust as usual because people can't buy as much because of the high prices. But it will rise. It always rises in spring and summer.
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31: In rejecting Iran's counterproposal to the U.S. offer, President Trump also wrote on Truth Social, for years, the Iranians have laughed at our now great again country. They will be laughing no longer. And that conflict hangs over the president's big trip to China.
35: This week's trip to China will be the first by an American president since President Trump traveled to Beijing back in 2017. It comes amid trade tensions and the ongoing war in Iran. President Trump has met several times with China's President Xi Jinping, and both leaders have expressed a commitment to fostering a strong bilateral relationship. That relationship has been strained at times with tit-for-tat tariffs amid negotiations over a long-term trade deal. President Trump is also expected to raise concerns about China's purchase of Iranian oil. At the White House, Jared Halpern, Fox News.
31: On Wall Street, stock futures are mixed before this week's trading, down for the Dow, up for the Nasdaq, which closed last week at a record high. In the NBA playoffs, a blowout to complete a sweep. The New York Knicks beat the Philadelphia 76ers by 30 points to advance to the Eastern Conference Finals, the Knicks' seventh straight postseason win. Out West, a dramatic loss for the Spurs. First, their star player, and then Game 4.
36: Wembanyama is out of this game. First time he's been ejected from a game in his career.
37: An elbow to the neck of Minnesota's Naz Reid, ever costly to Victor Wembanyama and the Spurs, who lost Game 4 of their Western Conference semifinal series to the Timberwolves last night on NBC. 114-109. Wembanyama ejected early second quarter. It's possible he could face further discipline from the NBA.
31: That's Fox's Jared Max. Minnesota ties that series 2-2. The Washington Wizards won the NBA draft lottery, getting the number one pick. Utah gets second, then Memphis, then Chicago. Indiana's fifth, but the LA Clippers own rights to that pick. In the NHL playoffs, the Ducks got even. Anaheim edged Vegas 4-3 in Game 4. Montreal beat Buffalo 6-2 to take a 2-1 series lead. I'm Dave Anthony, and this is Fox News.
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17: Yep.
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20: COL usually wins the midterm. Does that really apply this year at this time? Sorting out historic proclivities, natural energies that drive turnout is GOP consultant, as well as analyst, Chris Walker, who joins us every Monday. Doesn't seem like the traditional things are going to apply. But if you kind of add up everything, looks good for the House anyway, for the Democrats. That's the general feeling most analysts have. You?
21: It does. Good morning. Happy May 4th. Live long and prosper. All that stuff.
0: I know it's Star Wars or Star Trek. I'm a Trekkie.
1: Okay, now I got
0: it. But
1: let me just start by saying I only saw the first Star Wars in theater when I was like 12. I never saw any of the others. I've never seen Lord of the Rings. So is this? I know the Force be with you is a Star Trek expression. May the fourth
0: Star Wars.
1: I mean Star Wars. But is that just a play out, or does May 4th have some kind of Star Wars significance? Or it's a play on words?
0: I think it's a marketing social media holiday that's turned into, you know, what have you. But
1: because I was sitting here wondering why everybody's calling in May the 4th be with you, and I didn't really get it.
0: It's a recent phenomenon. I don't think there's like an actual calendar date in the movies that it relates to.
1: Oh, wait, that could be coming. All right, let's get back to our topic.
0: It could be.
1: Midterms. Should we take them one by one? I think both parties have some unity questions. I would think the Democrat Party has the bigger of the unity problem. I mean, there's a growing Islamist anti-Semitic movement within the party. There's the socialist movement that has probably taken over what's left to become the majority of the party. And then there's whatever progressives are left. There's a lot of divisions within that party. Coming up at Sounds of the Day, you're going to hear from his deathbed, literally in hospice, Barney Frank basically said he doesn't recognize what this party's become. That's something that Fetterman, I think, would agree with. But I don't know how unified the Republican Party is either. Who's got the unity advantage?
0: Well, the Republican Party has the benefit of having a strong leader at the head. So if there's anybody trying to divide it, so we've seen some of these podcasters and others trying to kind of put their stamp on it. The president still has a tremendous command over the GOP to the tune of 85%. I mean, it's unheard of levels of loyalty and, support from the rank and file members because of the president. So I would argue that the GOP, you know, while there are some fissures, are generally in a strong position, on a unity level. Yeah, the Democrats are looking for whatever they can to try to beat him. Sometimes without a sense of like even, you know, congruency. I mean, you have this glowing profile of, Kellyanne Conway's former husband, George Conway is running as a Democrat. He used to be a conservative activist. And, you know, Gavin Newsom's trying to sound like Donald Trump on social media. So, you know, the Democrats are looking for a voice. But as it relates to the midterms, you know, the midterms go based on what the national mood is. And so, you know, everyone thought there was going to be a wave in 2022. That didn't happen. Everyone thought there was going to be, you know, a wave in, after Trump, and it kind of happened, but it wasn't big in 2018. So, you know, these things kind of come and go. I think social media has changed stuff dramatically in terms of like what expectations are. I think also this year, you know, we have a complete change from the Supreme Court on the Voting Rights Act. And so these states, particularly in the South, are dramatically changing their maps, which I think changed the equation of, you know, who's going to be elected. So that's a more evening out of a, you know, potentially negative mood on Trump just because of the voting map changes.
1: All right, so maybe we discovered another category, which is a party leader. And that's definitely an advantage for the Republicans and Donald Trump, though a leader that will be leaving in 2 years. Unity-wise, I can tell you that while I support the president, as I get ready to vote in a midterm election, I don't have a lot of zeal for Republican or Democrat candidates. So I don't know that unity is very strong on either side. Energy favor anybody right now? Probably don't want to bring up the energy topic, period.
0: I would say the energy topic is favoring the Democrats a little bit. It's just, it's harder to get people fired up when you're in the majority. And, you know, because you won. And so you feel like your guys or gals are in place and, you know, things should be fine. So then the opposite party tends to get galvanized and wants to win. And, you know, they do more things to win. So, I mean, from an energy level, I would favor Democrats. From a math level, I would say Republicans are actually going to, because of the map change, have a better shot than I think people thought about even a month ago. But, you know, there's still a long way to go for Republicans. But, you know, I think really that boils down to, again, what is the national discussion? If it's the economy and gas prices are still over $4 and there is a sense of, you know, kind of uncertainty about the economy and costs and everything else, you know, look, they're going to blame the party in charge, and that's the president of Republicans.
1: Chris Walker is a GOP consultant and analyst, joins us every Monday. On that topic, Chris,
20: I don't understand what the president's doing right now at all. I understand that he had the courage that I can think of going back to really George W. Bush. They all talk tough about Iran. They would all explain that Iran is the clear and predictable threat. Hillary did, Barack Obama did, Joe Biden did. Donald Trump's the first to take action on that. They were a predictable, clear, and present danger. He has removed that threat. If he secures the Strait of Hormuz, I think it's a done deal. I don't know why he's dragging it out beyond that. You can always maintenance bomb. So I give him credit for that. What I don't understand is what the president is doing, because he's got a period of time to wrap this up. And the longer it lingers, the more it's going to affect this midterm.
0: I think there are strategic reasons for what he's doing. I think there's weapons restocking. I think there's strategic, DOD, strategy and weapons increases that are happening behind the scenes that, just don't talk about from a public standpoint. And he's been very, very vocal on that. He doesn't talk about kind of war strategy publicly. And I think he's wise to do that. So I think there are some actual kind of defense reasons for, a pause. But ultimately, I also think, I think about this before our call this morning, I don't think the American people have ever had such a short attention span. And I think given the level of just personal feelings on politics these days, in 3 months, if Iran is done, like you said, the Strait of Hormuz is back open, I'm not sure this is a mover of the election. The question is, do you have 6 months worth of backup in the Strait of Hormuz, or costs go up, yada, yada? Those are legitimate concerns, but I think from a day-to-day news cycle, because of social media, because of cable news, chasing for the next story every day, this could be a blip within, 3 months, depending on how things are shaking out. Again,
20: you keep
0: saying
20: 3 months. It's May. I'd want this wrapped up by June to be safe from being a factor in the midterm. You think that's too premature? You think he's got till July, August?
0: Yeah, I do, because we still don't know the nominees for some of these states. So, everything resets in September. Just from a political calendar standpoint, everything resets. Because you come back from summer, kids go back to school, parents focus on everything again. The summer, August recess, members of Congress are back home. All of that really changes a little bit. So I think everything resets in September. The Republicans are going to do their kind of midterm convention, and it sounds like it's going to be in Texas this year. So I think the president is going to really focus the campaign message then. So, all of this right now leads up to the fall, and the fall is when people really start paying attention. And I think that will be kind of the point of no return on what the narrative structure will be. So getting up to that point is how you set it.
20: So party leadership, that's a strength for the Republicans. Unity might be a strength for the Republicans. Depends on how this war ends. Single issues. We saw abortion play out a few election cycles ago. The Supreme Court, the one driving issue is for the Democrats, anti-Trump, who's not on the ballot, but influencing the ballot. And then I guess you might say energy and the economy if this war lingers. But I don't see a single issue playing a role in this. Do you? Other than Trump?
0: Affordability keeps coming up. I wish Republicans stopped playing the Democrats' game on affordability. I think it's a fake issue in the sense that affordability is a number. It's not it's not new. The young graduates of college have never, I've had a, I barely had money in my checking account when I was in my 20s. Like it's just part of life. So the idea that somehow we have to change our entire philosophy of the economy because people are concerned about buying a house in Midtown Manhattan is not a wise strategy in my view. But at the end of the day, it's going to be the economy. It's going to be prices. It's going to be how do people feel? You go to the grocery store and you're paying $50 for six items. People are going to feel that and get upset about it. I found it this weekend going to the grocery store. So, and I'm supportive of the president and the Republicans. And it still made me upset. So, at the end of the day, I really do think it's going to come down to the economy and to prices. And do people feel like the country's on the right track or not?
20: Or need more check and balance.
0: What about
20: a referendum sense? I'd love to see one against incumbents, period. That would be wise. Right. I doubt it's brewing. Gerrymandering is the potential, but I don't really see a referendum type field. Do you? I mean, the Democrats try to create one with anti-Trump, but.
0: Well, I mean, they did it in Virginia. And look, I mean, Massachusetts has had an all-Democrat congressional map for years now. The gerrymandering argument to me has had very little sympathy because Republicans now have an even playing field and are playing it, and they're somehow being labeled as playing unfairly when that's been the rule book for a while for the Democrats. Again, I don't like the partisan side of that. Who cares? But it is going to be an interesting change from what has been a stacked deck against Republicans since the 60s. So some of that might be an interesting change.
1: Last 30 seconds, only because of the clock, not because of we've exhausted everything. I really think the Republicans will maintain the Senate. Nothing could possibly make me feel like that's in jeopardy. I think the House is a coin toss, and perhaps the events of Iran and the economy in the next 60 to 90 days will determine which way that falls, heads or tails. I pretty much have it the way you do.
0: I think so.
1: Time will tell, right? The question is how much time. You feel pretty good up until September. The war is lingering into September, and we're still seeing some uncertainty with oil prices and the economy. That could be very problematic.
0: I think that's right. Everything before September is prelude. So there's time to change any kind of narrative until then.
1: Chris Walker, every Monday, our GOP consultant joins us, or sooner if conditions warrant. Chris, have a great week. Thanks for joining us.
0: You too, brother.
1: All right, if you knew it was actually inside your dog's food, inside that bag, you might never open another one. 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Makes every dog better. So good, your dog will ask for it by name. Rough! 24 minutes after the hour, quick peek at your top five stories of the day. Sounds of the day still to come. And Spirit Airlines, the no-frill carrier, is no more. What happened? And what's next for those holding tickets? All as your morning show continues next.
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0: comment the podcast. 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Though I don't think, why you get that? Just listen, you can't help it. You probably hit a button. You probably did something to throw the entire network off.
1: I probably did.
0: Wait a minute.
1: I mean, I'm joking. I'm not.
0: Well, whatever you did, don't do it again, will you? We don't like when the Los Angeles line rings
2: or Sherman Oaks. Boom.
0: It went kaboom. We don't know why. All right, we come back. I want to have some one-on-one time with you. The national correspondent, Rory O'Neill, will give us the latest on the talks with Iran, the administration kicking around, suspending the gasoline tax to make things a little more affordable heading into the summer. I think we need to stop focusing on an agreement and start focusing on securing the Strait of Hormuz. We'll kick that around with Rory next after your local news.
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6: News. I'm Chris Foster. Oil prices are higher after President Trump rejects a counterproposal for peace with Iran.
7: Markets responding to pessimism over potential peace between the United States and Iran. President Trump yesterday said Iran's latest proposal was totally unacceptable. According to Iranian state media, Tehran's demanding compensation for war damage, and the Iranians say they should have sovereignty over the Strait of Hormuz.
6: Fox's Jonathan Savage. Water Secretary Pete Hegseth says Arizona Senate Democrat Mark Kelly will be investigated for speaking on CBS Face the Nation about a classified briefing about weapons stockpiles and Iran.
8: We've expended a lot of munitions, and that means the American people are less safe.
6: Kelly, a retired Navy captain, responds. Secretary Hegseth spoke about the stockpiles himself during a public Senate hearing last week. 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
10: Still a 16-minute delay southbound I-25 after the Johnstown exit. Two reported wrecks with a big guardrail damage blocking the right lane after the Berthoud exit. Northbound, the exit to Meade is closed. Closure on Weld County Road 46.5 for paving south of Johnstown. I'm Danny Christos.
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17: 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Cartoons on SNL, Conan stuff, Triumph the Insult comic dogs, some movies. But now I'm past my peak. 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
0: Oh, this is how it started with COVID. Trust me, this is going to be building and building. Next year, our life as we know it will be completely different. Yeah, if you're dumb enough to allow it again. The CDC director is saying this is nothing like COVID. And we know how to contain it. I'm the only one asking that question. Wait, is this the next COVID? What is COVID? Because if you don't understand virology 101, viruses happen. They've always happened, and they always will happen. And they're never defeated. They're absorbed and lived with. How? You get it, and then you're immune. Or you get it, and you die. And you didn't really die of it. You died of life and all your comorbidities. But this creating of an international hysteria in order to change laws and governments and ways of life, well, there'll only be another COVID if you don't realize what the first COVID was versus what they made it to be. So we had a great discussion on what is COVID. Every time you hear somebody in the media or around you at work or play, is this the next COVID? Ask them the question, well, that all depends on what the first COVID was versus what they made it. And if you're dumb enough to fall for it again. And that's not the only phantom hysteria. There's also one with AI, although that's been crushed, right? In the new jobs report, payrolls increased 115,000. But that's only half the story in unemployment at 4.3%. In other words, the economy's healthy. Do you know what the forecast for April was? 55,000. And it came in at 115,000. And this is when AI is supposed to be taking all the jobs. I'm the only one asking the question, how do you get off by 2.5 times? Do you think partisan politics is playing a role in these projections? I mean, it just seems like every time Donald Trump is president, the projections are low to feed the narrative, and then the reality is 2 times, 3 times higher than what they projected. Somebody needs to fire the projectors. Or is it just me? Third thing we talked about, Basbo Pizza in Indianapolis. This is a pretty special place. In scent, flavor, and texture. AOC wants to play this gospel of envy game. Basbo Pizza with three locations in Indianapolis. I ate at the downtown one, which I believe was the second location. I actually know everything there is to know about Basbo Pizza. If we can't have Basbo Pizza here in Middle Tennessee or wherever you're listening, I don't think Indianapolis should be allowed to have Basbo Pizza.
19: Welcome to our newest franchisee.
0: I've eaten a lot of pizza. I passed Giordano's, which is only a few hours from Chicago, so it's in downtown Indianapolis. I passed Giordano's on my way to Basbo. And guess what? I'm glad I chose Basbo. They also have another restaurant right across the street that we ate at, the Eagle, yeah. Mass Avenue. Oh, best cheese grits I've ever had in my life. Best sweet potato dish side I've ever had in my life. Best collard greens I've ever had in my life. Best biscuits I've ever had in my life. And I did the chicken BLT sandwich. I really think there should have been a ceremony preceding it. That's how intimate and memorable the union was.
19: You got up close and personal with these folks, didn't you?
0: I should have a picture of me and my wife at my wedding and a picture of me eating that chicken BLT and avocado at the Eagle. I mean, there was nothing that tempted me. We did. We had an embarrassing moment at the, I took the kids. Yeah, we had 30 minutes to kill before we had to meet the cousin for lunch.
19: Okay.
0: And so we went by the Motor Speedway. And we, we still had 20 minutes. So I walked them over so they could see the track. That was the only area that we could get to. And then I walked into the museum. They had to use the bathroom before we left. And so we're over by where you buy the tickets for the museum, which if I had more than 25 minutes, I would have definitely gone in.
19: Right.
0: I mean, can you imagine the Unser, Andretti stuff that was in there? A.J. Foyt. Oh.
19: Oh, it's quite the spectacular. It is a great museum.
0: I wanted to go in. But they have one car from like 1964 that's in the lobby where you're in line to buy your ticket. And then there's the bathrooms. So we were waiting for the kids to go to the bathroom. And Andrew and I are taking pictures in front of this car. And then we just left because we had to go meet the cousin for lunch. But we didn't have time to go to the museum. And as we were walking out, I thought to myself, I wonder how that looked for the museum employees. Like, I brought my entire family in, but I couldn't afford the price for the museum. So we took a picture at the car in the lobby and left. Oh, hey, what a Griswold vacation that turned out to be.
19: It's like we got some squatters.
0: And then there's Reds that I think we need to coin the phrase for. And that is the peace quagmire. And that is the one-on-one time I wanted to spend with you. I don't know what's going on. I just know what I'm observing. Donald Trump needs to change the scoreboard from getting a peace agreement to securing the strike.

0: to sign something they're never going to sign, ever. Now, I love Marco Rubio and I love the president, but if they need to give me a call today, I'll explain to them a little bit about the Quran, the surahs, the hadith, and 1,400 years of history, not the least of which is their only assurance of eternal life is conquering the world and killing and exterminating everyone who rejects Islam or dying trying. Martyrdom. That's it. Why have you created a peace quagmire? You have destroyed their military. You have destroyed their research and labs. You have destroyed their intelligence apparatus. You have destroyed their nuclear materials. And if they make a move, now you're obsessed with getting those materials. Just bomb them if they walk near them. Maintenance bomb those if it's for the next 20 years. But get the hell out of there. Oh, send some Marines to an island and secure the strait. Why have we created a peace quagmire? Now, there is one thing in the midst of this peace quagmire that we can look forward to, and that is the president's trip to China, of which our own John Durkee is on Air Force One right now, living our dream life. And he'll be reporting from China throughout this week. Just another Your Morning exclusive, if, of course, the feed is working. But the notion is, just as Hezbollah is Iran's proxy, Iran is China's proxy. And that disruption in the Strait of Hormuz, while it is a threat to national energy supplies, it is a direct threat to Chinese energy needs. China can and will stop this at any moment. That's why the president's going there. And I don't believe he'd be going there unless China's ready to do something. So I don't think these negotiations were nearly as important as this trip to China. But why reach into the jaws of victory and try to find defeat in the name of peace quagmire is beyond red and beyond me. And that's our one-on-one time for this May 11th, 2026. You know what time it is? It is 45 minutes after the hour and time for your top five stories of the day. Numero uno. All right, President Trump is headed to China to meet with the president of China, Xi Jinping. Mark Mayfield has our top story.
1: The Thursday meeting was delayed for weeks after the start of the U.S.-Israeli war with Iran. The two leaders are expected to discuss the now months-old war, as well as trade, artificial intelligence, and Taiwan. I'm Mark Mayfield.
0: All I heard all weekend, Hentavirus. It's going to be the next COVID. It's going to be worse than COVID. You're going to dream of the days of COVID. Unfortunately, the CDC director says the Hentavirus, it's not going to become a pandemic, and it's nothing like COVID.
2: This is not COVID. Mm-hmm. This is not going to lead to the kind of outbreak.
3: The director tells CNN State of the Union there's absolutely no need to panic over the hantavirus, since the evidence doesn't warrant it. Bhattacharya says the hantavirus is not spread by people without symptoms.
2: And we don't want to treat it like COVID. We don't want to cause a public panic over this. We want to treat it with the hantavirus protocols that we're successful in containing outbreaks in the past.
3: His comments came as passengers were being evacuated from a cruise ship in the Canary Islands, where three infected passengers died of the disease. I'm Scott Carr.
0: On another boat, the CDC says 115 people are sick with the norovirus. Never mind the stay home, stay safe, this is the new normal, but you might want to skip these Caribbean Princess cruise ships. Unless, of course, you want diarrhea.
4: The agency released a statement saying 102 passengers and 13 crew members reported being sick on the ship that left Fort Lauderdale in late April. Over 3,000 passengers are on the boat, which will arrive at Port Canaveral on Monday. Norovirus causes diarrhea and vomiting and is spread through direct contact with others and by consuming food and liquids contaminated with the virus. I'm Lisa Taylor.
0: Don't you let me take you on a sea cruise. No way. No way. One person is dead after being hit by an airplane, which has started a whole social media debate. What could the pilot have done? What should the airline have done? What should the airport have done? How about you don't climb a fence and cross the runway?
5: Frontier Flight 4345 from Denver, bound for Los Angeles, cleared for takeoff when that takeoff became aborted. This is what air traffic controllers reported.
6: All right, 4345. We have 231 souls on board. We have 21,320 pounds of fuel on board. There was an individual walking across the runway.
5: An engine fire was extinguished. Smoke throughout the cabin. Passengers were evacuated.

0: And the flight rescheduled for Saturday morning. The identity of the pedestrian on the runway not immediately disclosed. I'm Steve Mark.
1: Savannah Guthrie is renewing her call for help to find her missing mother.
2: Nancy Guthrie went missing from her Tucson, Arizona area home more than 3 months ago. Police believe she was taken against her will, but have no suspects in the case. The Today host posted a Mother's Day message on social media yesterday, asking for anyone with information to contact police. Savannah Guthrie said any information can be given anonymously and the reward is still available. The family themselves have offered $1 million for details that lead to Nancy's discovery. Guthrie wrote, quote, "We will never stop looking for you. We will never be at peace until we find you." I'm Tammy Trujillo.
1: The Pentagon is making declassified UFO files accessible to the public. The Department of War released never-before-seen files related to alien and extraterrestrial life on Friday that are now, as it put it, all in one place, no clearance required. Tucked away in the files is an audio recording of Gemini 7 astronaut Frank Borman and Jim Lovell reporting an unidentified object during a space mission more than 60 years ago.
3: So we have a bogey at 10 o'clock time.
4: Roger. Gemini 7, is that the booster or is that an actual sighting?
1: You'll have to go hear it for yourself to find out what the answer was. In the post on Truth Social, President Trump said now the American public can fully decide for themselves when it comes to opinions on aliens. In baseball, Tigers won 6-3 last night if you fell asleep over the Royals. Rays 4-1 over the Red Sox. Guardians lost 5-4 to the Twins. A's lost 2-1 to the O's. Angels beat the Jays 6-1. Dodgers fell 7-2 to the Braves. Cards lost 3-2 to the Padres. D-backs 5-1 over the Mets. And Pirates lost 7-6. To the Giants. In NHL playoff action, oh, how I'm rooting hard for those Sabres, but they were dominated last night. I mean, that was like a pack of wild wolves attacking. Canadians 6-2. Easy. They take a 2-1 lead in that series. Ducks 4-3 over the Golden Knights. That series now tied at 2 games apiece. In NBA playoffs, Timberwolves 114-109 over the Spurs, evening up the series. And the Knicks win 144-114, making it an easy sweep of the 76ers. The beloved Knickerbockers advance to the conference finals. They'll take on either the Cavs or the Pistons. Birthdays today. Singer Sabrina Carpenter is 27. Cam Newton of Auburn fame, Carolina Panthers, NFL quarterback. Cam Newton, 37 years old. Tulsa-born actor Tim Blake Nelson is 62. And Avery from the Nashville series, Jonathan Jackson, 44. I met him once at a Mexican restaurant.
5: No kidding.
1: Very delightful young man.
5: They were all very nice when you would run into them around Nashville.
1: Yes, as they perpetuated all of the stereotypes of the city we call home and love. 50 minutes after the hour, that's your top five stories of the day. I used to think of a mattress as a piece of furniture, and I don't know how long you keep a couch before you get a new one. Same thing with mattresses. But then mattresses were like $10,000. Then you start saving up. You mean to get a new mattress, but, you know, you had a roofing issue or a back deck issue. Something would always pop up. Well, you don't need thousands and thousands of dollars to sleep well. I know, because I got a ghost bed. It's funny. This family has made mattresses for 100 years. The one person in the family that wasn't a mattress maker, he was an engineer, designed ghost bed. 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Having trouble sleeping? Who you gonna call? I hope it's Ghostbed. All right, 52 minutes after the hour, national correspondent Rory O'Neill joins us with the latest on the talks to end the war in Iran,
6: or what we're now calling the peace quagmire,
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15: How's it going, fellow sports fans? It's Andy West. Let's take a look back on this day in sports history, May 11th. We'll start out today back in 1963. Sandy Koufax pitched the second of his four career no-hitters to help Los Angeles beat San Francisco 8-0. Over 50,000 people saw Koufax take a perfect game into the eighth inning, but lost it when he walked catcher Ed Bailey. Jumping ahead today in 1980, Julius Erving, a.k.a. Dr. J of the Philadelphia 76ers, pulls off a spectacular move in Game 4 of the 1980 NBA Finals. Early in the fourth quarter, the Sixers superstar beat Mark Landsberger off the dribble, only to be met at the baseline by L.A. superstar Kareem Abdul-Jabbar. Erving leapt into the air with his body completely behind the backboard. With the two Lakers positioned to his left, Erving somehow was able to palm the ball, guide it under the rim, and lay it in from the opposite side. You've most likely seen it once or a million times in your lifetime. And today in 2009, Cleveland makes it an NBA record 8th straight win by double digits with an 84-74 win over Atlanta to advance to the Eastern Conference Finals. The Cavaliers are the second team to sweep the first two rounds of the playoffs since the NBA expanded the first round to best of 7 in 2003.
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0: It's common sense in a world of narrative noise. It's your morning show with Michael Del Giorno.
1: Monday, May the 11th, 2026, 56 minutes after the hour, Trump rejects Iran's response. Putin says Russia-Ukraine war coming to an end. Violent crime rates have plunged in America. The Virginia Supreme Court throws out the redistricting referendum. I think that's headed to the U.S. Supreme Court, ultimately. So much to kick around. Rory O'Neill, our national correspondent, is here. Rory, let's start with the talks, where they go from here. I know where the president goes, to China.
2: Right. Now, be more specific. Which talks are you talking about? Because, Iran, is purposefully dragging its feet here in all these responses. We were expecting a response, I think, Thursday. Then they're saying, oh, we'll get it Friday. Then, oh, no, wait, it'll come Saturday. And finally came out Sunday. And President Trump pretty quickly dismissed the response that also, according to Iranian state media, includes Iranian sovereignty over the Strait of Hormuz. Something they never had before. And that is one of the reasons that their response was pretty quickly dismissed. But of course, Iran is going to be front and center when President Trump is in China talking with President Xi. They've got to certainly have a full agenda.
1: All right. And again, we were talking earlier before you were with us. There's no quagmire in this war. It's been won and won definitively. There's a created peace quagmire. Hopefully China can be the end of that. And then Putin signifying that the Ukraine-Russian war may be coming to an end. That's good news.
2: It is. The comments came over the weekend. Not only did he say that it might be, quote, coming to an end, he also said he was open to discussion about fresh European security arrangements. Essentially, what would the situation at the Ukraine-Russia border look like after this thing finally does come to an end?
1: Great reporting as always, Rory. Have a great day. We'll talk again tomorrow as we will visit with John Decker, who will be in China with the president. He's on Air Force One as we speak. All right, one chance to live Monday, May 11th, 2026. It'll never happen again. Go make a difference in someone's life. Cherish your own. We'll see you tomorrow morning at 5, right here on your morning show.
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10: Northbound I-25 slows at Highway 66. The exit to Meade is closed for maintenance. Southbound I-25 still heavy from the Johnstown exit. The right lane closed after Berthoud after the earlier wreck from this morning. I'm Danny Christos with traffic.
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15: The Avalanche face off against the Wild tonight in Game 4 of the West Semis at Grand Casino Arena. Avs lead the series 2-1. Ducks held off the Golden Knights 4-3 to even up their West Semis at 2 apiece, while the Canadiens skate past the Sabres 6-2, take a 2-1 lead in the East Semis. Philly shut out the Rockies 6-0 to win the series at Citizens Bank Park. I'm Ron DeMoss.
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1: They'll be quarantined in Nebraska. I'm Dave Anthony, Fox News. The 18 passengers from the cruise ship stricken by a hantavirus outbreak flown by the U.S. government to a special facility. They landed early this morning. One tested positive and will be in a quarantine biocontainment unit. Another is showing mild symptoms. Other passengers being flown to other countries.
19: A French woman evacuated from the cruise ship hit by hantavirus is in the hospital, her health worsening, and tests confirm she has contracted the respiratory disease. Three passengers on the MV Hondius have died as a result of hantavirus. The ships docked in the Spanish island of Tenerife. Passengers were escorted to shore by staff in full body protective gear and breathing masks. The World Health Organization says the risk to public health is low.
1: Fox's Jonathan Savage. There's another outbreak on another cruise ship. The not nearly as deadly norovirus. The Caribbean Princess docked this morning at Port Canaveral in Florida with 115 passengers and crew infected. The norovirus-stricken ship will be cleaned and disinfected. There's no deal with Iran to end the conflict. President Trump called totally unacceptable Iran's counterproposal. And Israeli Prime Minister Benjamin Netanyahu tells CBS 60 Minutes.
20: It's not over because there's still nuclear material, enriched uranium that has to be taken out of Iran. There's still enrichment sites that have to be dismantled.
1: Fox's Trey Yingston, Tel Aviv.
21: The Wall Street Journal reports that the latest Iranian response doesn't resolve the U.S. demand for commitments in advance on the fate of Iran's nuclear program and its stockpile of highly enriched uranium. Nuclear issues would be negotiated over the next 30 days, they said. Iran proposes to have some of its highly enriched uranium diluted and the rest transferred to a third country. Now, Reuters reports a spokesperson for the Iranian Foreign Ministry claimed the response was not excessive and that the United States continues to have unreasonable demands.
1: Cole Allen due in court this hour in Washington. The suspect in the White House Correspondents' Dinner attack faces arraignment. 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
1: The FAA and the National Transportation Safety Board are investigating a death on a runway in Denver late Friday night when a Frontier Airlines plane speeding toward departure hit a trespasser, forcing takeoff to be aborted.
25: They were struck and killed. Officials say the person was able to get there by scaling a security fence. This incident sparking an engine fire, sending at least five passengers to the hospital. After the person was hit, pilots reported smelling smoke inside the cabin, forcing all 231 people on board to evacuate using emergency slides.
1: That's Fox's Todd Pyro. Days after another airline, Spirit, was grounded for good because of financial turbulence, an attempt to save Spirit on TikTok went viral.
26: Creator Hunter Peterson launched the crowdfunding effort just days after the airline shut down operations and says supporters have now pledged more than $335 million in non-binding donations. The website allows users to pledge towards a proposed ownership stake in Spirit Airlines, though the contributions do not involve actual payments and instead reflect expressed interest. In a follow-up video, Peterson said what started as a joke is now going out of control in the best way possible. Angelo Bavaro, Fox News.
1: On Wall Street, stock futures are down ahead of this week's trading. The NASDAQ closed last week at a record high. At the movies, two sequels top the box office.
27: Oh, that's not what you're wearing to the dinner.
28: The Devil Wears Prada 2 strutted ahead with $43 million in its second weekend, while Mortal Kombat 2 came in swinging close behind with $40 million in its debut.
29: I really don't feel comfortable hitting a girl.
30: Don't worry. We won't.
28: Meantime, Michael kept its groove going in third place with $36.5 million. Carmen Roberts, Fox News.
1: In the NBA playoffs, the Knicks sweep the 76ers with a 30-point blowout win, advancing New York to the Eastern Conference Finals. Minnesota tied the series with San Antonio. I'm Dave Anthony. This is Fox News.
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3: And now, he is Armstrong and Getty.
4: Has everybody tried this coffee thing? Oh my God, it's really good. They pour hot water across coffee beans. Oh my God.
5: Who's the first guy who thought, you know what we ought to do? See that tree over there? Let's pick some of that, crush it up, and pour some water over it, and then drink it.
4: Of course, I use the kind that comes out of the south end of a northbound cat. I like the Civet Cat coffee.
5: Classy.
4: Oh, that's some good stuff. Live from Studio C.
5: Si, senor.
4: A dimly lit room deep within the bowels of the Armstrong and Getty Communications compound. And to kick off a brand new week, pregnant with possibilities, we're toiling under the title of the show.
5: Nothing could be finer than to go to Commie Chiner. Or, if you prefer, another rhymer. If you want a virus, choose Hantavirus.
4: From what I understand, the Hantavirus is exactly like COVID, just as spreadable, and we should all be very concerned. Did I take the news incorrectly?
5: It's killed 350,000 people already.
4: Or was I told endlessly for like 19 hours over the weekend if I wanted to pay attention to it? And since the whole thing started, it's nothing like COVID virus. It's very hard to spread, so don't worry about it. So why are we talking about it? It's driving me crazy.
5: Latest shiny object.
4: It's driving me crazy.
5: Yeah.
4: How can you lead every newscast with the Hantavirus and have five different doctors say it's nothing like COVID, it's not going to spread? We know people are very worried out there. No, they aren't. I don't believe that. I don't personally know any people that are worried. Maybe you're a stupid person and you are worried.
5: Oh, that was judgmental right there.
4: If you're worried, having read the first sentence of this story anywhere, then you're a moron. And I just can't take it. Here's yet another expert to say, people are worried out there. Is this another COVID? Is this COVID 2? No, it's not COVID 2. Yeah, just like the last 9 experts for 2 weeks. Oh, my God.
5: Yeah, I know.
4: What? It's just frustrating to me that, like, say this, people are going to turn off the radio. I think, oh, my God, already. But, for instance, we had that story last week of the, our debt.
5: Oh,
4: finally
5: God,
4: passed our GDP. We have more debt than what we earn every single year for the first time ever. Yeah. And you can't get anyone to talk about that. Something as stupid as a virus that's nothing to worry about. Oh, endless coverage of it. Are we just that dumb?
5: Is it deliberate so that people don't? Is it the classic bread and circuses?
4: I don't think so.
5: They're keeping us distracted. Is it that the media is for mostly either dumb people or people who just want to be amused and interested for a couple of minutes and move on with their lives? And the lack of, well, see, that's the problem. The internet especially is exacerbating this. The lack of incentives for people who actually care and actually understand what's going on to get anything done.
4: I don't know.
5: Or get their information out.
4: I don't know.
5: The gatekeepers have gone, so everything comes through the gate.
4: Well, in theory, your Sunday talk shows, which nobody watches,
5: oh,
4: your
5: terrible
4: Faces the Nation and your Meets the Press, are for the smart people in the world, the people that are really paying attention, people that read The Atlantic and care about the Met Gala. That's supposedly who that crowd is. Well, then
5: on the Hantavirus?
4: Oh, my God.
5: Oh, no.
4: Like it was the only story in America.
5: Oh, my
4: God. Like it was the only story in America.
5: What?
4: Yes.
5: I just thought it was the mainstreamy, evening newses.
4: No, an endless former CDC this and the head of the virology at Johns Hopkins that. Endless. It was by far the number one story.
5: Wow.
4: Yes, Michael.
6: Should I play an example of this?
4: Yeah, go ahead.
5: Sure.
7: What is your message to Americans who are still scared?
8: We have been repeating the same question, the same answer many times. This is not another COVID. And the risk to the public is...
4: Yes, that makes the point. Yes. What about people that are still scared? I think the doctor should have said, are still scared after my previous answer and the guest you had on before me and the guests on all the shows for the past week, the people that are still scared.
5: Yeah.
4: My suggestion for them would be to don't leave your home.
5: There's nothing I can do to help them.
4: No. Put on a helmet. Exactly. And hire somebody to lead you places. That's what I would say to those people who are still scared, because they must be morons. They must have an IQ of 8. They probably eat, you know, the groks.
5: In other news, 890 Americans were killed in car wrecks while listening to stupid reports about COVID, or I'm sorry, about hantavirus not killing anybody.
4: That's pretty funny. What do you say to people who are still scared? And the guy trying to be nice, well, I say what I've said before.
5: Ooga booga, moo moo, oink oink, nay nay. I don't know. What am I supposed to say to them?
4: Stop eating rocks. That's what I would say to them.
5: Their brains, such as they are impenetrable. Why would I waste my breath? You know, it's funny. A couple of times since 2001, we've either thought or said out loud, this is the shark attacks, that when the big story happens, we're going to feel so foolish that everybody was talking about it. But then generally nothing too big happens. So I don't know. Maybe I mentioned the summit meeting in China starting on Thursday. What if that goes completely haywire?
4: Yeah, I think the more likely big event is going to be a full-on Middle Eastern war with a whole bunch of countries involved.
5: Mm.
4: Mark Halpern, about the whole Iran situation today, uses the Q word. He said, even for people who support the president, you got to admit this is a quagmire at this point, in that it ain't ending until something major happens, like a new regime or the war starts again. That's the only thing that's going to change the current dynamics. The response to the peace plan from Iran over the weekend was, well, we get full sovereignty over the Strait of Hormuz and we get to pursue a nuclear weapon. Yeah. To which President Trump said, are you kidding?
5: And they utterly rejected his proposal. So that does
4: sound pretty quagmire-ish in that, like, either you start the war back up again or you're stuck.
5: Yeah, yeah. The ongoing peace talks, have you seen like a single glimmer of optimism or hope, really? I haven't. It's just all F you. I hate your proposal. I hate you. Let's get it on.
4: If it's not dead after this weekend, then I don't know what's going on. I really, really don't know what's going on. I am assuming that Trump's going to start the war back up again and bomb the crap out of people, in which case the UAE and maybe Saudi Arabia is going to get involved. And Israel's going to say, okay, here's our last chance. And they're going to do what they got to do. And it's going to get really crazy really fast.
5: Yeah.
4: But I don't know. I'm not paying any attention to another round of negotiation, I'll tell you that.
5: Yeah.
4: How about the fact that Iran came back with, here's our proposal. We get control over the strait and get to keep our nuclear stuff. So that's just, I mean, what is that? That is,
5: they watch MS now and have decided we're more powerful than we used to be. Yes, let's press our advantage.
4: That's a country that doesn't want peace. It reminds me of what we've been saying about Russia and Ukraine for 4 years. It's like, you know, if while you're negotiating, they're bombing hospitals and stuff, that's an indication they're not really that interested.
5: Right.
4: By the way, I heard a number of different people say over the weekend, including today, that Russia is clearly losing at this point. Not even a question. They're clearly losing.
5: Yeah, I was just reading that.
4: Wow.
5: With very, very little U.S. help going to Iran, or to Ukraine right now, too.
4: That's pretty exciting. Might have to look into that war. Anyway, we should start the show officially before we get in trouble with the FCC. I'm Jack Armstrong. He's Joe Getty on this. It is Monday, May 11th, the year 2026. We are Armstrong and Getty, and we approve this program.
5: Let's begin then officially, according to FCC rules and regulations. Here we go at Mark.
6: He's got a black hoodie on. He's got a gun in his right hand. He's got gray sweatpants.
9: Frantic 911 audio captured a caller alerting police to a Stoneham, Massachusetts neighborhood Monday morning.
6: I have a gentleman outside of my house hiding with a gun. Looks like he's about to ambush somebody.
9: Police found the person holding what appeared to be a Glock-style gun.
4: It was not. It was a water gun.
5: Uh-oh.
4: Executive producer Hanson and I, both having teenagers, are aware of this TikTok challenge, online challenge, or whatever it is. It's about squirting your friends, sneaking up on your friends and squirting them with a squirt gun.
5: Yeah.
4: So sometimes when people want to sneak up on somebody, they sneak around with something that looks like a gun. And sneaking around with something that looks like a gun, caught on Ring cameras and stuff like that, is freaking people out.
5: Yeah, I get it. It sounds like a fun game. I mean, my friends and I would have embraced the hell
4: absolutely.
5: Out of it back in the day. There's an app involved, right? I know very little about this. I'm old. I have no children.
4: Absolutely, that's a fun thing to do.
5: Yeah. But, man, can we start with every water gun has to be a neon color and kind of bulbous. Looks like a 1950s sci-fi ray gun. Just not a gun.
10: Why did my water guns when I was a kid looked exactly like a gun? Looked like a pistol.
5: Well, that was a more militaristic time.
10: Why did that work then but doesn't work now?
5: That is actually, I was thinking about that myself. It's because back in the day, we had no expectation that maniacs would be lurking about in the bushes, planning or hoping to do acts of violence. It was fairly rare. Although in the early 70s, there was plenty of crime in the cities, but I didn't live in a city. I don't know.
10: I don't know that I can agree that there are more reasons to think a maniac is in the bushes.
5: Well, there are more junkies places. In the bushes.
10: Some places.
5: Yeah.
10: Let's talk about America, not like 100 feet from this radio studio.
5: Right. Let's go 150 feet where normal people live.
10: My water gun as a kid looked exactly like a Glock. Mm. All my friends' water guns looked exactly like Glocks. And nobody was like calling 911 saying there are kids ooching about with what looked to be Glocks.
5: Yeah, I had a water gun that was a revolver. It didn't work. Just it all leaked out every time.
10: That's worth pondering, actually.
5: Yeah.
10: Maybe we will ponder that later.
5: Is it just because it's so widespread, thanks to the internet and the app, everybody's doing it? So the opportunity for misunderstanding, fear, and mayhem is multiplied. I don't know either.
10: So we can check in on some of the news of the weekend with a bunch of headlines. And that AI trial has gotten really interesting. I'd like to talk to a lawyer about, should none of us have a diary? I don't actually have a diary, but should none of us have a diary because it can be subpoenaed and read in court? It's one dude that runs OpenAI that's been reading from his diary for the last whole week.
5: Wow. What if he's talking about, sex stuff and hemorrhoids and God knows. Some days I feel like I'm a little gay. Whatever. Didn't we all have an assumption that your diary is kind of inviolate? Nobody can look at it?
10: I think so, but maybe we were wrong.
5: Right.
10: You're going to put hemorrhoids in your diary? Dear diary.
5: I'm just thinking
10: of first. Rough day today, hemorrhoid-wise.
5: Good day for my hemorrhoids.
10: Dear diary, well, the rodeo was today. And bad news.
5: Oh, boy. We should probably take a break.
10: Okay. We got more headlines on the way. Stay here.
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4: Oh, we've got to do the story. Baby boom at LA Zoo draws crowds. Very cute little monkeys.
5: Baby monkey. Drawing massive crowds, baby monkey.
4: So here's a headline that confuses me. Maybe we'll have to dig into a little bit later. Mother's Day spending expected to break record. How can you possibly have record high negativity about the economy, their own personal finance, the direction of the country, all that sort of stuff, and then have this headline, Mother's Day spending breaks record?
5: I hate to work your side of the street.
4: But just inflation.
5: Is it adjusted for inflation?
4: Could be.
5: Probably not.
4: Can't wait to talk about this later. Gavin Newsom announced on Friday free diapers for California newborns.
5: Yes. So generous.
4: The obvious, if you're like plugged into politics at all, story behind the story of how that whole thing works. I guess it's about the way economics works or big progressive programs work, but just so misleading what that is. Anyway, we'll get into that later.
5: And did you see Steve Hilton's criticism of it?
4: No.
5: It's wonderful. It's fabulous.
4: The world's view of Ukraine is finally changing. Finland's president says the tide has turned between Ukraine and Russia. Mentioned that. We'll get into that a little bit later. Also mentioned this. I can't wait to talk about it. And maybe we ought to have a lawyer on to explain it. From the Wall Street Journal, a billionaire's secret diary has become the main exhibit in the tech trial of the century, and the whole world got to read it. Why does the whole world get to read your diary? Maybe we were all completely like, because our moms, you know, told our brothers they're not allowed to read our diary, that they're like right. Secret from the courts, and they never have been. And
5: just
4: never
5: because you got to punch your sister if she looked at yours, yes.
4: Maybe we were wrong about that forever.
5: No, what's the presumption of document? It's records. I'm subpoenaing your records.
4: Right. I suppose if you think about it for 2 seconds, it's right. Hilarious that you would think a diary is offline.
5: Isn't that silly and naive?
4: He confessed to the murder in writing, in his own handwriting, on paper, but we can't look at it because it's a diary.
5: Right. You're not allowed to look at people's diary, obviously. Hey, do you want to hear a headline that deserves some discussion? Explain this if you can. Violent crime rates have plunged in America's big cities. Plunged! And not all of them have been patrolled by the National Guard, if you're thinking about that, like D.C., for instance. But D.C.'s down two-thirds. Well, 65%. Baltimore County in Maryland, which is one of the shootinest, punchinest, robinest places in America, violent crime is down 83%.
4: And what are they crediting that to?
5: I don't know. We'll have to look into it.
4: This is at the same time that people believe every child lurking around with a squirt gun is about to murder people?
5: Clearly. Yeah. We could preview the big summit with Xi Jinping coming up. That's a big one.
4: Yeah, if you know anything about that, I would love to hear it.
5: Yeah.
4: I know AI is on the table, and obviously the war in Iran is on the table.
5: Got a great California's crumbling update ready to go later on. And turns out, and science already knew this basically, but they're Western science starting to figure out why. Acupuncture works, and they're starting to figure out why. You have one more circulatory system than you thought you did.
4: Are you going to tell us voodoo dolls are real and all kinds of stuff like that? Palm reading, that, and you're going to pair that with your palm reading story?
5: This is the ugly face of racism, friends.
4: You know, the more I think about it, the more ridiculous it seems that we would think our diaries are secret.
5: Yes, it is truly ridiculous.
4: More on all that coming up. I hope you can stay here.
34: Armstrong and Getty.
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1: Fox News, I'm CJ Papa. 17 Americans, one British national on the hunt of virus. Cruise ship are now in Omaha, Nebraska.
2: Two of them traveled in the plane's biocontainment unit. The passengers will be transported to the national quarantine unit at the University of Nebraska Medical Center, and each individual will undergo clinical assessments. They will receive care based on their conditions. That's according to the Department of Health and Human Services.
1: Fox's Alex Hogan, a French traveler and American, have tested positive for the virus. Another American has mild symptoms. Press conference set for 10 a.m. Eastern. A key U.S. ally bashed by President Trump now sending help to fully reopen the Strait of Hormuz.
3: Britain's Navy says it's sending a Type 45 destroyer HMS Dragon to the Middle East. It's likely still in the Eastern Mediterranean.
1: Fox's Lucas Thompson in Dubai. Oil prices are up this morning. America's...
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6: Investigators continue to work after a Frontier jetliner leaving DIA aborted takeoff because of a person on the runway. The pilot radioed air traffic control.
7: All right, 4345. We have 231 souls on board. We have 21,320 pounds of fuel on board. There was an individual walking across the runway.
6: The plane hit and killed the person late Friday night. Smoke filled the cabin and an engine fire was put out. Passengers were evacuated by slides, with a dozen reporting minor injuries and five taken to the hospital. Ski season is not quite over just yet. Arapahoe Basin extending its closing date to May 17th. Another week because of recent mountain snow. A basin is the only ski area still open in the state, and they have the longest season after opening October 27th. Lift tickets are only $39, and visitors can use their season passes from last season or next season, and summer operations are still expected to open July 2nd. That's the latest. I'm Keenan Dixon.
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5: That's it.
4: All-time leading rebounder. She credits her success to the fact that they miss a lot. That is so awful. But the other side of that is I feel like this year more than any other year, so many places I've seen them taking the WNBA season kickoff and draft and stuff like that. so seriously.
5: Yeah.
4: And there's no way that's driven by any data that says the audience wants that. It's impossible.
5: No.
4: It's impossible given the number of people that go to the games, which is very, very, very small.
5: Right.
4: Or it's the number of people who watch.
5: It's activists virtue signaling and or trying to grow the league, which is fine if they want to, but they're wasting their time. It's fine.
4: Anywho, I am really interested in this. I've been interested in the OpenAI trial just in general because you've got Elon Musk, the world's richest man, you know, and all the things that he is in trial saying, in a courtroom saying all kinds of different stuff. And we're seeing really about the origin story, sort of the first big AI company, OpenAI, which is ChatGPT and Scam Altman, as Elon calls him, and all that sort of stuff. So this could have a lot of importance for the years to come and regulating AI and all that sort of stuff. But then you got this angle, the Wall Street Journal, with the secret diary that is spilled into the Musk versus OpenAI feud. The Journal of OpenAI President Greg Brockman is now a character in the company's battle with the world's richest man and the most human part of a trial between two tech billionaires. This is what the Wall Street Journal says. Imagine how mortifying it would be if anyone ever read your diary. I don't know that I've ever had a diary. I'm probably closer to having a diary now than I've ever had because of my various chatbot threads.
5: Oh, right.
4: Where I talk very openly about a lot of different things. And I'm wondering, is all that stuff open if you ever ended up in a trial for anything where they could go into your ChatGPT, your Claude threads, and start reading them?
5: Yes.
4: Well,
5: because you granted that company access to it with no expectation of privacy, quote unquote. I'm guessing the answer is yes.
4: That's horrifying.
5: Yes, it is.
4: Anyway, back to the Wall Street Journal. Imagine how mortifying it would be if anyone ever read your diary. Now imagine it's a diary from a stressful period of your life.
5: Right.
4: Like maybe the most stressful period of your life.
5: Gee, I'd have to think for half a second to come up with an example of stuff I said at such a period that I wouldn't want in the press.
4: Go away. Or want in the press or want your friends or family to hear.
5: Ugh.
4: And part of the thing with diaries or the chat threads is you're saying things out loud that you might not even believe. You're just or know that are good. This is not a good emotion.
5: Right.
4: What I'm having now is not a good emotion. I'm just explaining to you on paper for therapeutic reasons.
5: Exactly.
4: This is what I've been thinking about.
5: Right. Or you might just be in a mood. I mean, come on. I don't know why I said that. I'm so sorry. I cracked. I was tired. I'd had a long day. Yeah. No. Now it's testimony.
4: Now imagine it's a diary from the most stressful period of your life, and it's being read in a courthouse, and people all over the world are paying attention because they're being sued by the richest man on the planet, and the future of all of AI depends on your private thoughts that have suddenly become much too public. That's the situation with Greg Brockman over the last couple of weeks.
5: How did he find out he had a diary?
4: That does not explain. Let me read the way they present it here. Over two excruciating days this week, journal entries from OpenAI's president and co-founder were entered as exhibits in the trial captivating Silicon Valley. God, I'll bet that was excruciating for him sitting there.
5: Ugh.
4: Elon Musk's lawsuit against Brockman and Sam Altman has shaken loose a trove of evidence offering a peek inside the minds of the people who have been building artificial intelligence. We've read their unvarnished emails, dishy texts, notes from meetings, etc., etc. In any part of civilized society, rifling through someone else's diary is considered an outrageous invasion of privacy. In a court of law, it's called discovery. How many people know when they're writing down in their diary that could end up in a courtroom?
5: So much for the journaling craze.
4: Well, right.
5: Yikes.
4: I'm almost thinking we need to have some sort of law that allows that. We can't all agree. And I think most people do. We can't all agree that writing things down, journaling, is a good way to deal with, you know, grief, stress, whatever it is, and then say, but we can also grab those shreds of pieces of paper and use them in a court of law and read them in front of a whole crowd if we want to. And you can't have both. That's impossible.
5: Well, right. And what's odd, too, and I don't know exactly how to put this, but it's treated as if it's sworn testimony. You know, I'm messing around with my friends, I'm joking, I'm being sarcastic, whatever. I'm not going to say those things under oath in a courtroom. But you just took in what I wrote

0: trial.
1: I think you missed what this said here. Nobody knew the diary existed until January when Musk's lawyers revealed that they had Brockman's journal. How did Elon Musk know that guy has a journal and then get it? Wow. Is this some sort of Mossad operation? What the hell? And it doesn't explain that. This is an example of what we're always talking about, where journalists sometimes miss the obvious question.
0: Right.
1: Wouldn't you, as you're writing this story, think, hey, I'll bet people are going to wonder how Elon ended up getting the guy's journal.
0: Well, it only occurs to everybody immediately. it's funny. I think, again, naively, we're picturing a book with a heart on the cover physically written in.
1: Very cheap lock on it with a key.
0: Yeah, exactly. As opposed to, something online. He's been typing this. Yeah. It's on the cloud or whatever as part of his personal,
1: Still, how did Elon know it was there and how did they get it?
0: Yeah, good question.
1: And it was that
0: he
1: legal.
0: Knows all.
1: Yeah, he might. Wow, that's kind of interesting.
0: If he knew all, Doge would have done more damage progress.
1: Brockman's diary has emerged as a star witness. Now, I'm reading through a bunch of the stuff. I suppose, I don't know if he ever journaled about just personal stuff like needing to picture Farrah Fawcett. Yes. And I suppose if he did, any decent lawyer or judge would say, well, that's not relevant to this case. So let's.
0: True enough. Well, it helps round out the character of the witness.
1: But they've got the journal entries right here, August 21st, 2017. Okay, what do I really want, he writes in his journal. I want to be an engineer, but I think that's crazy to be the one in charge at this point, and I don't know if I can step up to the challenge. We might succeed. It's already a different game from anything I was expecting. This is the only chance we have to get out from Elon. Is he the glorious leader that I would pick? Blah, blah, blah, blah, blah, blah, blah. What do I want really? And, it sounds like the sort of stuff you would write down in a journal or maybe to a chat bot or whatever. And they're using the stuff where we read this last week. By the way, another realization from is it would be wrong to steal the nonprofit out from under him, Elon, to convert it to a corporation without him. That'd be pretty morally bankrupt. And he's not really an idiot. That's probably a pretty damaging part of his journal.
0: Yeah. Yeah.
1: But, I seriously think we need to figure this out. Or therapists need to start saying journaling is one of the most important things you can do. And the moment you're done journaling, burn it, shred it. Because if it's lying around, it could end up in a divorce court or who knows what.
0: Maybe you have to initial a long disclaimer on the first page. The entries in this journal should not be taken as factual or blah, blah, blah, and contain the musings and blah, blah, blah, of the individual herein and are hereby protected, blah, blah, blah.
1: Any characters resembling actual human beings are merely a coincidence.
0: Right. Exactly.
1: In some states, I do not live in one, but in some states, like divorces can have all kinds of stuff about infidelity and all that sort of stuff. You could absolutely go to diaries and... Boy, I saw Jim at work today, and he said, my hair looked great, and I got that special feeling, man, I like Jim or something.
0: Oh, yeah.
1: And then you turn that into, she's clearly a harlot.
0: Well, if it is online, they'll find it, which brings us to a word from our friends at Incogni. 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
1: So two things. 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
1: One more thing from this article about this. As you can see, Brockman's writing in his journals is full of uncertainty, ambition, introspection, raw emotion, self-awareness, and self-doubt. You don't need an AI detector to know it's entirely the work of a human. That just seems so wrong that that's something you...

0: can grab and use. We got to figure that out. Yeah. I'd like to hear from lawyers. Again, you can't live in a world where we all agree that writing out our thoughts is helpful, but say it's a legal document that other people can look at if for some reason we need to. I just don't think you can have that.
1: This reminds me a little tangentially of the question. There was a prominent trial in Atlanta a year or two ago where there have been a couple of them, I think, probably a handful, where rappers, their words that they wrote and rapped had been used as evidence at a trial, talking about knocking off a liquor store and, you know, blah, blah, blah, blah, blah. And they're using it as evidence that you were the guy who knocked off the liquor store. Look, right. You rapped about it. That's art. That was art. I just made that up. It's art. Yeah. I don't know.
0: Well, Johnny Cash never shot a man in Reno just to watch him die.
1: That's not what it says here, counselor.
0: Okay. We've got mailbag on the way and a bunch of other stuff. Stay here.
2: Armstrong and Getty.
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0: So don't climb the fence in the middle of the night at the airport and walk onto the runway. Is that what I'm learning from this story?
1: It's free country. Go ahead if you'd like to be atomized. How many times have you seen that video? I was going to ask you
0: 8, that. 8,000.
1: Yes, me too. Unintentionally. You've seen it. Here's your freedom-loving quote of the day. This is from John Adams.
0: I'm reading that new book. So good.
1: As described by Tim Sandifer in his fabulous new book, Proclaiming Liberty. And it was all from a long meditation Adams wrote about the nature of government and power in general in the midst of the wrangling with the crown and more particularly the parliament that led to the revolution. Unawed by government's obscure and pretentious ceremonies, they had also taught their children that, quote, rulers are no more than attorneys, agents, and trustees for the people. And if the cause, the interest, and the trust is insidiously betrayed or wantonly trifled away, the people have a right to revoke the authority that they themselves have deputed and to constitute abler and better agents. I can't think of a better description of the current government of the U.S. and or various states. That they've insidiously betrayed or trifled away their trust. Get rid of them. Well, 98% of incumbents get reelected. What are you going to do? Mailbag.
0: Wood, wood.
1: Drop us a note. 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Boy, an exciting brush with greatness here from Justin of Woodland. Guys, I ran into Jack at the neighborhood grocery store over the weekend. It was so great to be able to shake his hand and thank him for the show, but I got excited and accidentally knocked the sushi out of his hands. Is that accurate?
0: The headline there, of course, being I was buying sushi at the grocery store.
1: That's a step up from gas station sushi, at least.
0: Yeah.
1: Don't worry, Joe. I would have knocked the sushi out of yours as well. Been listening for over half of his life since 2001. Wow. It struck me that outside my immediate family and friends and faith, you two have probably had the largest impact on my thinking the way that I see the world. Wow, that's an honor. Thank you guys and the whole crew so much for the amazing show. KPTSBU, keep picking that sushi back up.
0: Yes, I was charging my Cybertruck at the Tesla superchargers there at the big grocery store and thought, you know, I'm a little hungry. So I walked into the grocery store and got some grocery store sushi, which wasn't bad, but I ate it in my truck.
1: That's handy finger food, right? Reasonably healthy.
0: Not really handy.
1: No.
0: It's pretty messy. Yeah. I forgot to get chopsticks, but I wasn't going to walk all the way back in there. I just used my fingers to dip it in the soy sauce and stir up the soy sauce with the wasabi with my finger. Dip the thing, the California rolls in there.
1: Well, nobody can accuse you of pretension. let's see. This is a nice note from Ryan in Houston. Guys, of course AOC doesn't think people can earn $1 billion through invented ideas. She's a member of Congress. She's surrounded by the most corrupt people possible. Bernie Sanders has done little else than complain about oligarchs and has millions in the bank and three houses. She's a member of the squad who do little but complain about America. Of course AOC doesn't believe good ideas can lead to wealth because all she sees and does is skim off the top and steal from taxpayers. A lot of truth there. Fauci and the Beagles, which sounds like the worst band name in history. But Nick in San Jose reminds us, We were talking about the big rescue of beagles being bred for research in Wisconsin. I don't know if you never knew or just forgot about this story. It's the latter. But there was a big bipartisan uproar when Congress found that the NIH under Fauci was, even want to repeat it, but terrible.
0: Yeah, right.
1: Experiments on beagle puppies in Tunisia so they could test out vaccines. They removed the vocal cords so they couldn't hear the dogs barking and crying.
0: Wow. So our government.
1: As if we needed another reason to despise Fauci.
0: But so our government does it in other countries. You do the puppy experiments in other countries so you can less likely to get caught, get around various rules that we have.
1: Yeah.
0: Wow.
1: Yeah. Fauci's a monster and a liar. And a perjurer.
0: One of the sexiest men in America, Joe.
1: Oh, my God. This from Rick T. Guys, it's recently come to my attention that in order to get a prescription for pain pills, I have to show the pharmacy my ID.
0: Yeah.
1: Give a fingerprint, practically a blood sample. All this after a legitimate surgery I had. So why is it that bums and junkies can live on the streets, get free needles, drugs, alcohol, never go through any scrutiny, much less what I do, to get my legally prescribed meds? This state has gone haywire. He's clearly a Californian.
0: I made this argument. I went back when my kid was taking some sort of medicine liquid, and I was out of the plunger, whatever you call those things. The little plunger thing for the medicine. You draw it out of there. Anyway, I needed one. And I went to the pharmacy. We can't get you that. That only comes with a prescription. We can't give that to you because some sort of rule.
1: Oh, my God.
0: And there are drug addicts right out there. We give them to them for free. You can't give me one.
1: Including the needle.
0: Right.
1: You can't even give me the plunger.
0: Right.
1: That is madness.
0: It is.
1: That is straight out of Kafka.
0: It is true, though. I have lived that experience.
1: Kevin, the Texas Marine, enjoyed the One More Thing podcasts about reading is magic. It was a two-parter, Tuesday and Wednesday last week? Wednesday, Thursday, I don't remember. Having been a voracious reader all my life, to summarize it, he found himself reading less than he used to. Bothered me quite a bit, so I've made an effort to do it more often. One thing that hadn't occurred to me until my favorite bookstore closed was that it was a cultural thing. With the loss of literacy will come the loss of liberty, and the grand experiment of the Republic will become a footnote in history, which nobody will read. Anyway, 0-2.
0: Yes, the term footnote kind of suggests anybody's reading something, which...
1: The Republic cannot survive the internet. That is my soon-to-be-released quickie book.
0: Oh, we got so much more we've got to get to. I hope you can stick around. Hour two will be wonderful. If you miss the segment, get the podcast Armstrong and Getty On Demand.
3: Armstrong and Getty.
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26: Cole Allen pleads not guilty. I'm Dave Anthony, Fox News. A short time ago in Washington, the suspect in the White House Correspondents' Dinner attack.
27: He's facing the same three counts outlined in the criminal complaint revealed a few days after the shooting, attempting to assassinate the president, two firearm charges. Allen's also been charged with assaulting a federal officer with a deadly weapon.
26: That Secret Service agent was spared by a bulletproof vest. Fox's David Spunt also reports from outside the court in D.C.
27: Allen is asking the judge to force acting Attorney General Todd Blanche and U.S. Attorney Jeanine Pirro to recuse themselves themselves from the case, arguing since they were potential victims of the attack and they were both inside the dinner, they shouldn't be allowed to handle this case.
26: We expect an update this hour from health officials in Nebraska, where passengers flown by the U.S. government after getting off a Hantavirus-stricken cruise ship landed early this morning.
6: Those passengers are going to be assessed, and those who are negative for Hantavirus and not experiencing symptoms are likely to be able to return shortly to their homes for at least 6 weeks of monitoring by their respective state health departments.
26: Now, one has symptoms. Another tested positive without the symptoms. So Fox's Jonathan Seri adds from Omaha, that person
6: is going to the facility's biocontainment unit for follow-up testing and health monitoring out of an abundance of caution.
26: We've also just learned two other passengers flown to the U.S. are being evaluated in Atlanta. Other passengers taken to other countries. One developed symptoms on the way to France, and we're told today her condition is worsening. Three people on board the cruise died. Now to the White House. The day after President Trump rejected Iran's counterproposal to end the conflict as totally unacceptable, Fox's Mark Meredith reports.
7: The president making it crystal clear he is not happy with what Iran wants. And at this hour, it appears the deal to be is quite far off, given Iran's reported demands for U.S. war reparations and for sovereignty over the Strait of Hormuz. The other big issue that remains, of course, is the president's big goal, getting Iran to abandon its nuclear program.
26: America's listening to Fox News.
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26: Out of Wall Street, the Dow is up 34 points to start the week. The NASDAQ hit an intraday all-time high after the opening bell, but now it's down 12 points. The S&P 500 is adding 9 points to its record high close on Friday. The price of oil is up not as much as earlier today, rising almost 1%, back to around $95 a barrel for WTI. No change at the gas pump. AAA's national average for regular remains $4.52 per gallon. $4.55, an analyst Tripoli Lundberg survey of stations, and she says the price may rise more.
34: It is extremely tight in the U.S. for supply, while demand is rising seasonally, as it always does.
26: The price of gold is up slightly today. It's still around $4,700 an ounce. That's about $800 less than the record high hit in January. And President Trump wants to take a look at a hidden gold stockpile.
35: The president telling Full Measure with Cheryl Akison that he was serious when he said last year that he wanted to conduct an audit at Fort Knox to ensure the U.S.'s $700 billion in gold was secure. His interest in an inspection inspired by a recommendation by Elon Musk when he headed the Department of Government Efficiency. President Trump didn't give a timeline, but he says he wants to do so because, quote, they steal a lot. Fort Knox has rarely been inspected firsthand. The last time was by former Treasury Secretary Steve Mnuchin with several others in 2017. Sue Guzman, Fox News.
26: In the NBA playoffs, the Knicks are the first team to advance to the Final Four.
36: McBride tries again. Hits again! Deuce McBride, 5-for-5 from three-point range.
26: He scored 25 points, leading New York to complete a sweep of Philadelphia, 144-114 on ABC, advancing the Knicks to the Eastern Conference Finals to face either Detroit or Cleveland. Out west, Minnesota beat San Antonio to tie that series 2-2. The defending champion Oklahoma City Thunder, who were undefeated this postseason, can move on to the Western Finals if they beat the L.A. Lakers again tonight. I'm Dave Anthony, and this is Fox News.
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4: 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Teacher Appreciation Week, so thank you to the greatest teacher of all time, Dad's Belt. Want to take back the applause?
5: So, wow. Most of you probably don't watch Saturday Night Live. I watch it every week. I have since it first came on in 1975, for whatever reason. I like sketch comedy. I always have. And it's Saturday Night Live is so annoying because they do the political stuff that makes me insane, and then they do sketch comedy like just, they had some good ones Saturday night of just regular, incredibly silly, no meaning to them whatsoever, just sketch comedy, which yeah. I've always loved going back to Monty Python. I mean, very Python-esque sort of stuff that they had with Matt Damon and a couple of different things.
6: Love it.
5: But did you see the opening?
6: No.
5: Unbelievable. So they've got Pete Hegseth at a bar drinking hard. Okay, fine. You know, he's got that hanging around his neck and all that sort of stuff, and he's the current sec def on. But then they have Matt Damon doing this, Kavanaugh comes in, and they joke about Kavanaugh getting drunk and, you know, gang rape and various stuff like that. Oh. And I thought, wow, I thought that had been thoroughly at this point. There was no meat on that bone whatsoever. So you're taking one of the Supreme Court justices and running with he's a drunken gang rapist on Saturday Night Live for the opening. I thought that is... I almost wanted to turn it off. But that is just too much.
6: That's disgusting on so many different levels. Ugh.
5: It really, really is.
6: Ugh.
5: God dang it.
6: Wow.
5: Oh, and that...
6: Bubbly, bubbly bubbles.
5: That joke about teaching reminded me we got this text. So I was complaining, before we get into the important news, I was complaining last week about, I feel like so much of the stuff that's in schools doesn't need to be there. It's a waste of time. If you are going to start a school, like erase everything from your mind and start a school, I don't think a lot of the things that we do in every public school for every single kid we would do. Mm. I just don't think anybody'd say, you know what I think we ought to do? I think we ought to memorize all the state capitals. I don't think everybody'd raise their hand and think, you know, that's something we should all do everywhere in America. I don't think anybody would even think of it.
6: I don't know. I know this is your jihad.
5: Well, it's just an example.
6: Sure, sure. I think if you watch the state curriculum guidelines being developed, you would have an aneurysm. Watching the various committees and activists and a woke crowd insisting on this and that and all agreeing, oh, yes, yes, yes.
5: I just wish we could tear it all down, again, erase our minds and start from scratch. What do we want kids to come out of school having learned to go out into the world?
6: Right.
5: And I think, and so one of the ones I was banging on is this foreign language requirement. Nobody I know, like, can speak a word of whatever they were mandated to take.
6: Right.
5: So there's an hour of your day every single day, plus the homework you have to do on something that is a complete waste of time at the time when we know where we are in terms of reading proficiency, math proficiency, incredibly low.
6: Right.
5: We got this text from, I'm a high school Spanish teacher. I totally agree. It shouldn't be mandatory. The class gets watered down when kids are forced to be there. I hadn't even thought about it from that angle.
6: Sure.
5: So you got kids that maybe they would like to learn a foreign language, actually would try and maybe benefit from it. Now you have to water it down for all the people like my son who are forced to be there that have no interest whatsoever.
6: It's a good point.
5: Yeah.
6: I was shocked. I'll leave names out, but... asking a couple of super achieving, bright students in the latter stages of high school, been taking Spanish in this case for several years, saying, can you ask them, you know, what time it is, or how do I tell him thanks for doing a good job? And they're like, I have no idea. What? How can that be?
5: What do you mean?
6: Well, how to say, I'm sorry, to a Spanish speaker.
5: Oh, okay.
6: Hey, I'm sorry. I left that obviously important part out. Yeah, it's like, how do I say thanks for doing a good job? And they're like, gracias. I know.
5: Yeah, I know that one too. But again, so tear it down to the nuts and start completely over.
6: Oh, my God. Never mind the utter perversion of the way they teach history.
5: Yeah.
6: I mean, again, for the millionth time, I don't think there's any fixing our government schools. I think you need to just look at alternatives or inoculate your kids against the horrors of it.
5: So let's get into a little bit of this story that came out over the weekend. And we'll do some more of it later because we're gathering the audio. I want some of the audio from various news coverages of this over the weekend that all got all excited about. Gavin Newsom, governor of California. Governor Newsom announces free diapers for California newborns. And I saw it on a couple of different news channels where it was just smiling. Oh, that would have helped me out when I had a baby. I know, me too. And
6: that's so generous.
5: Right, exactly.
6: When new parents need help.
5: When even just on the face of it, before you get into the details that we're about to get into, it's just wealth redistribution. That's all it is. The people that pay the taxes are buying diapers for people that don't have much money. But it's just another part of wealth redistribution, which you're either for or you're not. But if you want to get into more of the specifics of it, and it's... So here's a guy that was in the baby formula business and also the diaper business for a long time. And he said, I know this baby-to-baby nonprofit. There's a nonprofit involved.
6: Ah, yes. Well, they're up to nothing but goodness. They're not for profit, I can tell.
5: Now, so I meant to say this at the beginning. If you don't live in California, whatever. This is a great lesson in what so many of these kind of programs, whatever state, city, county you're in America, the way these work.
6: And the reason they actually exist.
5: And I had another point. Oh, and it's the whole high cost, good intentions thing. Let's dive into the absolute grifting nonsense. Prepare to be shocked, writes this person who is in this industry and worked with the baby-to-baby nonprofit. California is about to spend $20 million of taxpayer money to give 100,000 newborns 400 diapers each through baby-to-baby. Do the math. 100,000 babies times 400 diapers equals 40 million diapers. 20 million divided by $20 million with the 40 million diapers, it's 50 cents a diaper. That the math is pretty obvious on that. Now walk into any Costco in California and you can buy the exact same quality diapers for either 12 cents to 15 cents each.
6: Wow.
5: That's $48 to $60 for 400 diapers. So the state is paying between 8 and 10 times more per diaper than a regular family buying in bulk, which when you have a baby, you buy in bulk. They could have just handed every low-income new mom $100 cash and told her to go to Costco. She'd get more diapers, better ones if she wanted, and still have money left for formula, wipes, and whatever the hell else she actually needs. But nah, that wouldn't give Gavin and his connected nonprofit people running the show out there the opportunity to cut ribbons, take photos, do galas, and be friends with celebrities and brag about the first in the nation program. Oh, that was part of the story everywhere it went. First time this has ever happened anywhere in the country, Gavin Newsom, free diapers for newborns. While skimming their cut for administration and partnerships because you're running it through a nonprofit. That's where the math comes in on these sorts of stuff, is you give all that money to the nonprofit. It comes out the other end, with the cost of the diaper. Where'd all that money go in between? Well, that's a good question. We have this. I haven't confirmed this, and this was floating around on the internet. Gavin Newsom's wife, Jennifer Siebel Newsom, this is talking about her nonprofit, just to give you an idea of how nonprofits work. A word that should be banned from the English language, really. A right. Phrase, anyway.
6: And keeping in mind that, like, with the diaper scam and what you're about to say, as they say these days, it's a feature, not a bug.
5: Right.
6: The diaper program exists to make Gavin look good as a candidate and to funnel huge amounts of cash to his cronies. It doesn't exist to put diapers in the hands of new moms. It exists to hand out that money.
5: Right. So his wife is not running the diaper to diaper, baby to baby or whatever that is. But to give you an idea of the way nonprofits can work, like the one that she has, she paid herself and her company $3.9 million from her gender justice charity, a third of its entire annual revenue, IRS filings show. $1.8 million salary to her, $2.1 million to the to her for-profit film company for school-funded documentaries.
6: About gender bending madness, by the way. It's not
5: gender
6: about
5: justice. That was in quotes. I should have said this is in quotes here.
6: Oh, I see. Yeah. Yeah.
5: Gender justice is in quotes, as in, justice if you're into the whole trans thing.
6: Gender justice. What the hell?
5: But so $3.9 million went to the charity. She took an almost $2 million salary, and the rest of that millions went to her film company, which is a for-profit business. So paid ridiculous, way more than anybody was ever going to pay her to make these films that they then showed in schools. Do you see how this works?
6: I've seen figures like that, and I believe that's over a few years. I could be wrong on that, but the point remains. Oh my God.
2: Yeah, I just, well, I think, for the grace of God.
6: We're going to teach kids radical gender theory and postmodernism and going to get paid for it by the taxpayers.
5: Well, that's an extra layer of ick and anger that you put on top of it. Oh, but yeah. Even if it was, something good, teaching kids how to ride bikes or something good, the fact that you call it a nonprofit and pay yourself a $2 million salary, and then the other millions go to your for-profit company, even if, like I said, if you're making movies on bike safety, I still would hate it.
6: Right. It's still graft, obviously.
5: Yeah, it's still corrupt.
6: Yeah.
7: You laugh.
2: I laugh.
6: Yeah, because nobody cares. You should laugh, Gavin. You've done it successfully and are not at risk.
5: Do we want to, after we tell you about Rough Greens, let Steve Hilton explain the diaper scam?
6: It's similar to what we've said, I think. But the day you brought your pup home, you made a silent promise to take care of them, to protect them, to give them the best life possible. But what if the one thing you do every day filling their bowl is cutting into your time together and not adding to it?
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5: So Steve Hilton, he's a Republican at the top of some polls running for governor in California, explaining how this whole diaper thing works.
8: All right. So Gavin Newsom is taking $20 million of your money to send 100,000 babies 400 diapers. That works out at 50 cents per diaper. We just came into Target to check out what you could buy it for in the store. Here you go. Just check this one out here. $162, $26. That works out at 16 cents per diaper. Gavin Newsom's diapers are three times more expensive. This isn't even Costco. Why is it three times more expensive for Gavin Newsom to send diapers? And that is what is wrong with California. Instead of just cutting taxes so you can afford diapers and sending it out in this ridiculous bureaucratic scheme.
6: Apparently, there was a BS bomb in the middle of that was not caught. And thank God we dumped it, because people would have driven off the road and crashed and died, having heard a word they use every day.
5: Kids would have cried.
6: Oh, my God.
5: Families would have dissolved. They would have had to cancel school.
6: Grannies would have died on the spot, clutching their chest. I know. BS. This is my campaign for the rest of my life. The BS word should be allowed on the air. It probably is, honestly.
5: But whether you heard it there or not, Steve Hilton was at a regular store and the diapers were a third as much. 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
6: But then the cronies don't get bought off.
5: That is unbelievable. Well,
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5: 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We got more on the way. Stay here.
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1: That's a really good. Put your mouth out. Open your mouth. You're not opening your mouth. Hey, you're about to get paid. Open your mouth. Hey, you're about to get
2: paid.
1: You better open your mouth.
2: Ask him to open his mouth and he starts chewing and
3: he's still trying to swallow.
4: I wish I'd seen the video of that. So that's a guy arrested after swallowing $770,000 worth of diamonds. So it sounds like they nab him. He puts them in his mouth. The cops are yelling at him to open his mouth. You're going to get tased. Open your mouth. You're going to get tased. And then apparently he swallowed them. Is that what happened, Michael? Yeah. Have you seen the video?
5: I haven't seen the video.
6: Yes, indeed. I've got this story from thesmokinggun.com, charmingly entitled "The Man Who Pooped Tiffany Diamonds." So they're about to try him.
4: So is that how they get him out of you? They just wait? They just lock you in a cell and wait? They just feed you Papa John's pizza and wait?
6: Methods differ region to region. But so he was yanked out of his vehicle. He threw the diamonds in his mouth, swallowed them, and subsequently asked cops, am I going to be charged with what's in my stomach? Later, he mused, I probably should have thrown him out the window. Yeah, probably so. Prison scan revealed that Gilder's stomach contained foreign objects. About 2 weeks after police guard at a Florida hospital, he passed the stolen Tiffany merchandise. 2 weeks?
4: Is that how long it takes for something to pass through you?
6: Oddly. As if this isn't odd enough. Oddly, his excrement also contained two other earrings, which were not part of the Tiffany haul. And what? Nobody's quite sure how
4: Wait a second.
6: Right.
4: Well, is he saying, look, I stole those diamonds and swallowed them. I have no idea where those earrings came from. This is weird.
6: You planted those. Wow.
4: Aren't those big hoops, are they? That'd be uncomfortable.
6: Recalling that he's been offered a negotiated plea deal, blah, blah, blah.
4: Well, we're all wondering how big a bulk of diamonds are we talking about? Because if you had really high quality diamonds, you wouldn't need very many to be $770,000 worth, probably.
6: I see three. Here's
4: more than I want to defecate.
6: A doctor holding his blue glove handout showing three large diamonds. I mean, they are, if it's 770
4: grand. Make the noise that you would make if you had to pass those to give us an idea of how big they are.
5: Now, don't do that.
6: You know, I would dearly like to, but my better judgment says not to.
4: Is it or a, oh my God!
6: Help me! I don't know, but I'm not good at diamonds. I'm not very blingy, but I would guess these are multiple carats, like 3-carat earrings. I mean, big old earring. They're like NBA star earrings.
4: Mm.
6: And
4: that's a good plan he came up with, though.
6: Well, he was under pressure. He didn't expect to be pulled over.
4: Swallowed them in front of the cops, and you know what they'll do? They'll let me go. I'll be able to poop them out. Then I will turn them into cash very easily, of course, and I'll live a life of Riley.
6: Well, right. And then was he taunting the cops when he said, am I going to be charged with what's in my stomach? Yeah, dude.
4: Open your mouth or we're going to tase you. They should have just tased him.
6: They probably did. Yeah. So that's Xi Jinping and Donald J. Trump meeting this week. Major, major summit meeting. We'll preview it for you coming up in moments.
4: You steal the Hope Diamond like that, you're going
6: to... Oh!
0: Armstrong and Getty.
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8: Fox News. I'm Chris Foster. President Trump says no to Iran's counterproposal for peace.
9: President Trump writing this on Truth Social. I've just read the response from Iran's so-called representatives. I don't like it. Totally unacceptable. Iranian state media today claiming that the response called for compensation for war damages and it would give the Iranians control over the Strait of Hormuz.
8: It's Fox's Alex Hogan. 18 passengers on a cruise ship hit by a hantavirus outbreak are back in the U.S. at the University of Nebraska Medical Center. Fox's Marianne Rafferty.
10: The patients will be monitored by a CDC team in quarantine for several weeks. Another passenger was said to be developing symptoms on their way home to France. The World Health Organization says the risk to the public is still very low.
8: Three people have died. 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
12: An officer and a suspect hurt at Cherry Creek State Park last evening.
13: Colorado Parks and Wildlife says it'll share more information later today, but one Cherry Creek State Park officer was hurt and taken to the hospital after a suspected DUI driver crashed into multiple officer vehicles. The suspect was also taken to the hospital.
12: Kathy Walker reporting, beautiful weather in the Denver area to start the new work week. Sunny and 85 degrees today, 78 tomorrow. Sports, the Avs look to take a 3-1 series lead over the Wild tonight in St. Paul after dropping Saturday's game 3-5-1. Head coach Jared Bednar on adjustments the team needs to make.
14: Some of it is pretty obvious, things that we need to do that we didn't do, and some areas of the game where I felt like we got flat out beat.
12: Puck drops this evening at 6 o'clock. The Rockies have the day off. They begin a set in Pittsburgh tomorrow night.
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0: The Armstrong and Getty Show.
1: President Trump will only be in China a short time, landing Wednesday, leaving on Friday. But in that short period of time, the White House is hoping to show a lot of progress on a number of different fronts. Iran is likely to dominate the agenda as China has both political and economic interests in the Middle East. As the Wall Street Journal points out, President Xi also wants the fighting to stop as Middle East turmoil restricts China's oil supply and shrinks the country's ability to buy Chinese goods.
2: Well, that's interesting since this trip has been on the books for a long time that the war with Iran will dominate the conversation, because originally when it was scheduled, that wasn't going to be a topic at all.
3: Yeah, it seems to me that's an opportunity, since China's desperate, might overstate it, maybe not, fairly desperate to get the flow of oil going through the strait again. A lot of folks, including the Wall Street Journal editorial board, are concerned about Xi Jinping offering X and Y and flattering Trump and getting him to change policy on Taiwan. I see in the next clip, Marco Rubio addresses that. Did you play that, Michael?
1: Among other issues, the future of Taiwan, where the U.S. sells billions of dollars worth of weapons. And while China sees Taiwan as its own, the U.S. leaves its label a bit more ambiguous.
4: The Chinese understand our position on that topic. We understand theirs. I think both countries understand that it is neither one of our interests to see anything destabilized happen in that part of the world. We don't need any destabilizing events to occur with regards to Taiwan or anywhere in the Indo-Pacific. And I think that's to the mutual benefit of both the United States and the Chinese.
3: Well, I'm glad to hear him say that. He's been in Trump's ear clearly on this, because like I said, the Wall Street editorial board, Wall Street Journal, said the Venus flytrap Mr. Xi is setting for Mr. Trump is on Taiwan. Xi wants veto power over U.S. arms sales to the island, pressing the U.S. to formally oppose, in quotes, Taiwanese independence, as opposed to our current posture of not supporting it. She will argue the tweak is of no great importance to you, but it's super important to me. And they think he's going to say to Trump, look, you're bringing peace to another region, which, of course, is a crock of crap.
2: Oh, boy, that would be a good good angle to go with.
3: Boy, Trump is flatterable. Some of the other stuff at stake, trade, technology, Iran, obviously. On trade, they say the best outcome may be ratifying the status quo, truce on tariffs, with a promise from Beijing not to hold the world's rare earth supply hostage again, as it did after the whole unfortunate tariff fracas last year. Let's see. Xi's weak economy, which I want to get into in a second, is an incentive for him to cooperate, because they desperately need exports, and he'll probably make more hollow promises about buying more farm goods. The soybeans, they're going to buy a zillion tons of soybeans. It won't happen. Aircraft and more. And then the rare earths wrangling. Be interesting to see if anything comes out of this. Oh, AI. I guess there are going to be a lot of discussions about AI arms control, quote unquote. And the best deterrent, they write, is U.S. dominance on models and computing power, but that Beijing isn't far behind, particularly because they've been engaging in, as usual, industrial scale theft of America's AI technology.
5: Don't trust China.
2: Yeah, I love the whole angle of them talking about AI, which was going to be the number one topic prior to the war in Iran, which now apparently is the number one topic. Now, the Wall Street Journal, which has many articles about this, has one paragraph that says Trump's struggles to bring the war to a close on his terms have driven him to seek Xi's support. But the president, analysts said, should expect little from Beijing on Iran, because China's strategy is to appear useful in the conflict with Iran while avoiding Middle East entanglement of its own. Therefore, Xi couldn't end the war if he wanted, and he almost certainly doesn't want to, because he likes us being bogged down and using a lot of our missiles and all that sort of stuff.
3: Yeah, I could absolutely hear him saying, yeah, the whole gas thing hurts, the oil thing hurts, but, you know, man, they're squandering in their arms in a big hurry.
2: What Senator Kelly, that's the astronaut from Arizona?
3: Yeah, Mark Kelly.
2: Mm-hmm. He was on one of the talk shows yesterday, and, you know, he hates Trump, and he's a Democrat, and he's got to present this as poorly as he can. But, God, if he's anywhere close to accurate on where we are on a various munitions stores, which we've talked about a lot, how degraded we are, how much of our stuff we've used in Iran, mm-hmm. and how long it will take to replace it, and how if we got into a long war with China, for instance, over Taiwan or anything like that, we just couldn't do it right now. I hope that's not true. I sure hope that's not true.
3: Boy, you'd hope. I have my problems with Mark Kelly. But I think he's a patriot. He's just misguided on some things. But and yeah, I know he's thrown some political bombs lately. Hey, one more thought on AI. I like this, and this is all you need to know about China. Don't expect much from AI arms control, and the best deterrent is U.S. dominance, blah, blah, blah. Beijing will be happy to make pronouncements about responsible stewardship and then pursue its own interests with little regard for norms or laws. Yeah, absolutely true. And then this, another perspective from the Wall Street Journal. Xi's China, dazzling technology, military muscle, and an economic mess. I'm sorry, I'm reading ahead. An economic mess. Government pours money into AI, electric cars, and military power, while consumer confidence sags and the job market grows bleak. So it dominates global manufacturing. Its technology pioneers are closing the gap with Silicon Valley, yet big parts of its economy are a mess. A colossal property bust has destroyed trillions of dollars in wealth. Consumer confidence has been gutted, and the job market is

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0: I don't think Trump would defend Taiwan. I'm not sure any president would, actually. I'm not sure Barack would, or Biden would, or Kamala, or Gavin, or whoever. I just don't know if we would.
1: Well, Obama would issue half-assed sanctions and hold talks, but I don't disagree with you. Well, they would defend it, but not with, military means.
0: Not going to go to war with China.
1: That's a good. That's a good phrase. Would we go to war?
0: No, and I don't think we would.
1: Would we?
0: And then we live in a different world where China controls the flow of everything on that side of the planet. And that's just the way things are. We control things on this side. You control things on that side. And that's the world going forward.
1: Certainly until the Taiwanese were completely pacified, because I could see them pulling in Iran saying, no, you sail past us, we're going to sink you to the bottom of the sea.
0: Mm.
1: Just as a pressure tactic, but. But
0: I just think about the way the world acted when China started to take over Hong Kong completely illegally. And everybody said, you shouldn't do that. You really, really shouldn't do that. It's really awful that this is happening. And then it just happened.
1: Well, how about, Crimea or Georgia or Ukraine, multiple times in Ukraine? Some serious foot stamping and strongly worded letters were sent. Now, we and the Euros increasingly have been arming Ukraine, helping them, but is there will to spend blood and serious amounts of treasure to resist that sort of 19th century, whatever John Kerry said, act in the 21st century? Is there that much will? No, probably not.
0: So,
1: I mean, even after we guaranteed Ukraine security, if they gave up their nukes, whoops.
0: And Biden kept saying, we'll be with you to the end, whatever that meant. I'm not going to actually send you the good stuff, but we'll be with you to the end. As I mentioned at the beginning of the show, I've seen a number of analysts saying Russia's actually losing at this point. Ukraine is winning. Russia is losing. But I saw this video yesterday, and, who knows when any video you see is in the modern world. But it sure certainly looked real. It didn't have that AI look to it. It was portrayed as some Russians running from Ukrainian drones. And God, that looked terrifying. They're driving in a car out on a road, and then the drones come. You hear that sound of the drones coming after you. God, I'll bet there's a lot of places on planet Earth right now where that is like the most terrifying sound that you can imagine, is the sound of those drones coming after you. Anyway, they got out of their car because the drones were coming after their Jeep. And they got out and ran, and the individuals running were being chased by Ukrainian drones.
1: Wow. And I was going to say, all I can think of is open all the doors and run in different directions. Yeah. Good luck, Yuri.
0: That's what they did.
1: Yeah.
0: And they're all just running as fast as they could, and they're just in this empty field. And they're breathing hard, and they're trying to carry all this stuff. The drone's going zzz, over their heads, and I thought that would be like the most for some reason, that's more terrifying than if it were a dude with a gun. Just the fact that it's just this non-human, I don't know if that's an uncanny valley thing or whatever that is, but just.
1: Well, and the knowledge that, God dang it, now I'm going to die tired. I might as well just stand still.
0: Wow, that's the spirit.
1: Well, what, are you going to outrun a drone, are you, there?
0: He's gonna
1: Jesse Owens? Usain Bolt? What?
0: He's just going to stand there and say, I don't.

0: want to die tired?
1: Well, exactly. I could either die, you know, refreshed here or tired over there. Bring it on.
0: I think you just have the feeling like, even if this one doesn't shoot me, they got 1,000 more that are keep chasing me.
1: Yeah, no kidding. It's like a nightmare.
0: It really is.
1: Yeah.
0: And that's the future of warfare. And as we learned on 60 Minutes a couple of weeks ago, and then I was hearing again over the weekend, they adjust the software on these things on like a daily basis. I mean, they're getting better 24 hours at a time. These drones are improving.
1: Crazy.
0: It is crazy.
1: Did you see the Pooter said the other day that the war will be over soon? Or the special military action or whatever he calls it. He said it should be over soon. Was that like a major signal? That he's going to claim victory? And I mean, he can't keep asking for territory he hasn't been able to conquer. I don't think the Ukrainians have any interest in a let us up, we've had enough giveaway.
0: And it's now lasted longer than their fight against the Nazis.
1: Correct. That they just celebrated with their giant victory day. Well, their less giant victory day parade.
0: Yeah, that is something. I've got the latest in eating contests, if you want that.
1: I have a fascinating note from science, as I'm the sophisticated one, about why they think acupuncture works. And it's...
0: reading and all kinds of other stuff.
1: Oh, my God. You're so Western, belligerent. It's racism, folks. The ugly
0: face
1: of racism.
0: Lighting certain scented candles to drive out.
1: Oh, boy. Crystals, laying crystals on your nipples. Yes.
0: Yes, all that sort of stuff.
1: No! Science!
0: Stay tuned.
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1: Got a bunch of stuff to get to in hour three. We'll do some news for dumb people around the hantavirus. So if you're dumb, stay tuned for that.
2: It's just like COVID and has killed 300,000 people if you can't stay tuned. That's what you need to know. Why did we get acupuncture like 25 years ago? Do you remember that? Yes.
1: I don't think I've ever had acupuncture.
2: I'm pretty sure both of us did. I think I was having back spasms or something, but I thought it was part of some station thing we did.
1: You had gone to Thailand for vacation by yourself.
2: Boy. The shots weren't working, and they convinced me that needles would. Anyway, I've had it done once. I don't have any memory if I thought it did me any good whatsoever. But I'm going to back up a little bit.
1: You know, now that you mention it, I think maybe I have had acupuncture.
2: Yeah.
1: Huh.
2: Yeah, I can't remember.
1: Have I ever been in the circus? I'm just wondering if there's other things I don't remember.
2: Yes, there are. But so everybody knows about the two systems in the human body that circulate fluid specifically. And that's the lymphatic system, which was discovered in the 1600s before the circulatory system, weirdly enough. And 6 years later, they described the cardiovascular system, which pumps blood through the arteries, veins, and capillaries, etc. It all happened within 6 years of each other in 1622. Isn't that interesting? Anyway, so scientists now think they've come across a third. And here's a third system, and here's how it happened. It was just a few years ago, they were examining the skin of people with tattoos, and the researchers saw in biopsies that the ink particles had traveled deeper into the body than they expected, through the skin into an interstitial space between it, and from that space into the fascia, which is the connective material below that. And the discovery of a hidden pathway between two layers of tissue that weren't known to connect in this way was kind of a surprise. But they say it has far-reaching implications for our understanding of the human body and our health, because that interstitial space doesn't just exist between the skin and fascia, researchers discovered. There are spaces like it throughout the body, forming pathways between organs and allowing fluid, cells, and molecules to move between them before re-entering the lymphatic and cardiovascular systems. They're calling this interconnected network the interstitium. I've got a longer story about it, but it gets a little technical. But here's where we get humbled in the West, friends. The idea of a third circulatory system will not come as any surprise to anyone who practices traditional Chinese medicine. One professor told the researcher, quote, "This knowledge is actually quite ancient. It's something that other systems of medicine have been offering for a long time, but they didn't have microscopes." Mention the interstitium to an acupuncturist and you'll probably get an eye roll like, yeah, no kidding. Acupuncture works, of course. The studies are clear. People seek it out for treatment of all sorts of ills, from chronic pain and migraines to anxiety and insomnia. The discovery of the interstitium may help us better understand how it works. Then they get into the traditional Chinese medicine and
1: insomnia and anxiety seems like a stretch, but that other stuff I certainly can believe.
2: Well, traditional Chinese medicine says that acupuncture is a way to balance the flow of energy, known as qi, through one of the body's 12 main meridians. Acupuncturists insert these thin needles into specific points along those meridians to enhance the flow of qi. You got to get your qi flowing. Those specific acupuncture points are within the same areas of connected tissue where fluid flows through the interstitium, researchers found. And when they injected dye into acupuncture points on the forearms of volunteers, it slowly migrated up the arm along a meridian. Quote, "This pathway doesn't go in the veins. It doesn't go superficially. Instead, it flows through the interstitium between the muscles." Quote, "When I saw that, I said, we're onto something. This truly has to do with acupuncture."
1: My chi's all jammed up down by my lumbar. Got a backup.
2: It's your diet.
1: Probably my diet.
2: Yeah.
1: The problem with this is, I mean, that all makes sense and I could believe. The problem is that anytime you get into the Eastern medicine thing, it comes with it's a package deal with a lot of people.
2: Oh, yeah.
1: It comes with a bunch of other really annoying crap that they're going to tell you about.
2: Right. It reminds me of chiropractic a little bit in that if you concede, okay, it does help back problems in a lot of cases. You've kind of walked in the door of it can cure acne and earaches and saggy eyelids and everything else.
1: And who's going to tell you it doesn't?
3: Exactly.
4: Armstrong and Getty.
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8: They're back and quarantined. I'm Dave Anthony, Fox News. The passengers finally taken off a Hantavirus-stricken cruise ship. They landed in the U.S. early this morning.
9: You can be assured the medical staff at UNMC are highly trained and compassionate.
8: Nebraska Governor Jim Pillen, 16 Americans now at a special health facility in Omaha. Dr. Angela Hewlett says
10: they are doing well, actually. They are, currently do not have any symptoms and have a good appetite, although they're very tired, understandably, but it's been a really long journey for these folks.
8: Two others were flown to a different facility to be treated or monitored in Atlanta. One's tested positive for Hantavirus, another has mild symptoms. The others evacuated from the ship yesterday in the Canary Islands are being taken to other countries. One got sick on the way to France, and her condition worsened today. The Hantavirus outbreak killed three passengers. Cole Allen pleaded not guilty this morning in court in Washington, D.C.
11: Clad in an orange prison jumpsuit and shackles, he is charged with attempting to kill President Trump at the White House Correspondents Association dinner last month. Those charges also include assaulting an officer or employee of the U.S. with a deadly weapon and stem from a shot that hit a Secret Service officer during the incident. Allen is accused of storming through a security checkpoint at the dinner attended by many in the Trump administration while armed with guns and knives.
8: Fox's Tanya J. Powers. The day after Iran's counterproposal was rejected as totally unacceptable, President Trump tells Fox's John Roberts Iran's going to fold as he pushes to stop them from making nuclear weapons, demanding they give up enriched uranium.
12: Today, the president is at the White House, but much of this week he'll be spending his time in the air, traveling to and from China. The president's meeting with Chinese President Xi Jinping could prove pivotal in forcing Iran to reach a deal. As the Wall Street Journal writes, President Xi also wants the fighting to stop as Middle East turmoil restricts China's oil supply and shrinks other countries' ability to buy Chinese goods.
8: That's Fox's Mark Meredith at the White House. Oil prices up 2% today. 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
13: 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Just click listen, then swipe right and hear the latest news updates on your time. 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
8: Well, the U.S. and Iran conflict continues without an end in sight. Russia and Ukraine continue to do battle. And today, the European Union imposed sanctions on 16 people accused of helping Russia kidnap tens of thousands of children from Ukraine, some forced to change their identities or put up for adoption in Russia. Meanwhile,
3: the U.S. mediated 3-day pause in fighting ends today, but Ukraine and Russia are trading allegations about ceasefire violations. Ukrainian President Volodymyr Zelensky says while Russian aerial bombardments have stopped, assaults on the front lines have continued. Russia says it's brought down 57 Ukrainian drones. The ceasefire was timed to coincide with Russia's annual Victory Day. Meanwhile, Russian President Vladimir Putin has hinted an end to the war could be near, saying, "I think the matter is coming to an end." He'd earlier used his Victory Day speech to justify the war. Jonathan Savage, Fox News.
8: Israel's punishing two soldiers who desecrated a Christian statue in Lebanon during the fight against Hezbollah militants there. The one who put a cigarette in the mouth of the statue of Mary gets 3 weeks in a military prison. The one who recorded it gets 2 weeks. Other Israeli soldiers who chopped down a crucifix in Lebanon were earlier sentenced to time behind bars. Now an update on the controversial White House ballroom President Trump's building.
4: Republicans in the U.S. Senate are trying to add $1 billion to the White House security allocations using the budget reconciliation procedures, which require fewer votes to pass than usual legislation. But Senate Democrats are vowing to stop the measure. The increased spending on White House security is connected to the construction of the new White House ballroom, something that has been funded by donors. But the increased security expenditures come as President Trump survives a third known assassination attempt just weeks ago. Evan Brown, Fox News.
8: On Wall Street, the Dow is up 30 points, and the NASDAQ and the S&P 500 have risen to new all-time record highs. I'm Dave Anthony. This is Fox News.
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22: American passengers and one British national on the cruise ship at the center of the hantavirus outbreak. Now heading to the United States.
23: Oh my Fishers. God, the passengers are in the United States now. Oh. We're all gonna die.
24: Why did
23: we
24: let them in?
23: Die.
24: What about the children? We're all gonna die.
25: A gerbil.
26: I think I got the rat fever already.
1: Get your affairs in order. A will and or trust. We'll do the ad later. Get your affairs in order. We're all going to die. The hantavirus is exactly like COVID. Millions are dead. They're about to close schools.
25: For copulating with a rodent.
2: Ted Cruz, I don't think you have to copulate with it. But back to you, Dr. Jack.
1: I don't know what to make of the coverage of this hantavirus thing. So for a week now, and then especially yesterday, the Sunday talk shows, which in theory are for smart people, your Meets the Press, your Faces the Nation, that led with the hantavirus story, went on for like half the show. This is why we're at war. This is why all this stuff is going on. Half the show with various experts, this sort of thing. Play it, Michael.
27: What is your message to Americans who are still scared?
0: We have been repeating the same question, the same answer many times.
1: And then they would go on with an expert who would say, all right, since you said, since you just said people are still scared, I guess I'll pretend that's true. Is anybody scared? Is anybody?
2: Maybe you like being terrified by gonorrhea, but you never get with hoes. I mean, why? Why are you? Oh, my God. We are so stupid. This is the very week, last week, in which the nation's debt surpassed our GDP, our total GDP, which is a horrifying milestone. And we're worried about a couple of people on a cruise off the coast of Africa. What the hell? Well, they're now on our shores, Jack. Run for your lives! Run for your lives!
1: I don't know. I honestly don't know what to make of the... Every host on all these different shows that I saw said the same thing. People out there are very scared. They're worried this is a repeat of COVID. Are they? Or did you just make that up completely?
2: Like most stews, Jack, I think this one has a number of delicious ingredients, including the tendency of people on the left to really like being scared.
1: True. Now,
2: they can draw together with other people and they like that.
1: Like I remember, for instance, Face the Nation, Margaret Brennan, who had a baby. She would every week she would say, mothers like me are really wondering when can our babies get the COVID shot, our 1 year olds. And I would think, why are you worried about that since, like, no kids are dying? Not a single kid died from COVID, if I remember correctly.
2: Right. Why in the name of heaven would you get your tiny kid shot?
1: And why are you assuming that this is the question on everybody's mind? Because I don't think it is. So I guess extrapolate it to the hantavirus. I don't understand the coverage of this story.
2: Well, that and everything is clickbait and everyone's a grifter. And so that's good. There's a scary sounding disease that's killing people. Are you at risk?
1: Well, and every story for now for 2 weeks includes three have already died. You have the same three that you mentioned last week and the week before. It's only those same three.
2: Right.
1: Because it's very hard to spread.
2: Three have died of hantavirus. You hear 5 days after you heard three have died of hantavirus. And you think, oh, my God, three more. No, clickbait.
1: Yeah. I don't know. As you say, everything is clickbait and everything is a grift.
2: And nobody has ever tuned out of you're in danger. Nobody's ever tuned out of a tornado is heading your punch the dial. Let's listen to music, honey. And so that's part of the clickbait. You're in danger. It's ridiculous.
1: So what do you have to do to get the hantavirus? You sprinkle some rat feces on your salad?
2: Right. It's got a nice nutty flavor to it. Wow, you started it.
1: Wow.
2: Don't you act disgusted.
1: Wow. Wait a second. Clickbait? Look at this clickbait up here on the screen.
2: Which one?
1: 21-year-old to have legs amputated after legs locked straight and bent backwards. You see that picture?
2: Oh, my God. Bent backward?
1: If your legs...
2: Oh, Lord, look at that.
1: How do your legs just somehow lock straight then bend the wrong direction?
2: Are you at risk? Stay tuned.
1: And the cure for it is to amputate your legs?
2: I'm Margaret Brennan, backward leg syndrome, claiming more legs across America. We'll talk to the Secretary of State.
1: One has already had their legs amputated because their legs bent backwards.
2: Legs amputated by backward leg syndrome. Tonight on 60 Minutes.
1: I might have to click on that story. Is that picture real or is that photoshopped?
2: I don't know.
1: Sure looks in the picture like that poor woman's legs are bending the wrong direction. How often does this happen?
2: Well, I can't make my legs do that, can you?
1: I'll read the headline again.
2: We'll post that at armstrongandgetty.com.
1: 21-year-old to have legs amputated. After legs locked straight, that's bad enough.
2: Oh, yeah.
1: Then bent backwards. God, you could do some dance moves. Nobody else could do that.
2: Oh, please, the moonwalk? You could make the moonwalk look like nothing.
1: You'd be going forward. You'd own the dance floor.
2: Right. In short, yes.
1: Okay.
2: Yes.
5: I'm glad you look at the lighter side.
1: It's just such a silly headline. Okay. What do we have that's real coming up?
2: California's crumbling update, plus the unbelievable flow of taxpayer money from blue states to red states. The, money grab tactics of the blue states are backfiring more magnificently, if you're a conservative, than you could have imagined. And I wish I could get behind the paywall for this. I am going to take a greater look, but I think this is, yeah, Axios out with an article. Violent crime rates plunge in America's big cities. And like Baltimore County, Maryland is down 83% violent crime. Suffolk County, New York, 73%. Omaha, Nebraska, 71.5%.
1: Cool.
2: It's unbelievable. D.C., well, they got the National Guard there. But Raleigh, North Carolina, down 63%. Portland, Philadelphia.
1: We'll get into that later. And I would imagine some of you are making your vacation plans, your summer summer plans, whether it's a vacation or not. I'll tell you what our plan is right after this from Trust and Will, which you should have because the hantavirus is likely to kill you this week.
2: My sweet bride and I took this on a number of years ago.
1: Because of the hantavirus.
2: Right, because we knew we might not be around forever with the hantavirus killing now it's up to 1.4 million. But we knew we wanted it known where our assets should go, who should raise our minor children if, God forbid, we should pass away. 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
1: So one of our summer plans, this is what we're working on. My youngest, Henry, who's 14, he wants to go to one of those restaurants somewhere where you eat a ridiculous portion of something and get like a t-shirt or your picture on the wall or something.
2: Or it's free or whatever. Yeah,
1: exactly. One of those.
2: Yeah.
1: So we're doing research on like the best ones of those somewhere in America. We're going to go somewhere where if you eat a, you know, the old cowboy or whatever they call their steak.
2: Right. The big trucker.
1: Yeah, exactly.
2: Nobody's finished the big trucker since Big Ed did back in 78.
1: This man died of meat poisoning. But that sort of thing. So we've been researching in that. And I came up with some great ones I'll have to tell you about later.
2: That is so perverse and ridiculous and fantastic.
1: How fun would that be?
2: Do you have a front runner at this point?
1: Yeah, and it's near us in Danville, California.
2: Oh.
1: This burger. It's definitely a contender.
2: Oh, boy.
1: But we'll get to that. And other stuff on the way. Stay here.
9: Armstrong.
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1: It wasn't my intention.
2: For instance, Neil deGrasse Tyson's on CBS right now talking about UFOs. We're just a dumb people.
3: Well,
2: Hunter UFOs.
4: It'd be tough to beat obscure diseases you're not going to get and UFO talk for dumb.
2: It really would.
4: That is some dumb, dumb stuff. Sorry, I'm looking for some clips they've alluded. There we go. I tell you what, it's going to be a somewhat cerebral California's crumbling.
5: California's crumbling.
4: Thanks, Metal Guy. I remember that being longer. Play again, Michael.
5: California's crumbling.
4: It goes by quickly, doesn't it? First, this excellent news. It's clip 87, Michael. Please, Alex Stone of somebody or other, ABC News.
6: In a first-in-the-nation program, California will give each family 400 diapers in sizes for newborns and babies up to 14 pounds when they're discharged from a hospital after birth. That's a bit more than a month's worth of diapers, since newborns on average use 8 to 10 diapers a day. The program will begin at up to 75 hospitals that handle about a quarter of the births in California and largely serve low-income patients. The initiative will expand from there. The idea is to help families in need.
4: And play, Michael, play 86.
7: You know exactly what I'm holding in my hand, diapers. We'll be distributing 40 million free diapers this year to new families to address one of the real cost challenges they face, the affordability of diapers.
4: God damn it. Roughly 8 times the cost of buying diapers at Costco to line the pockets of his cronies. The diapers aren't the point. The money is the point.
8: It makes me so angry. That's why I screamed like that. You could teach an entire hour-long class on this whole thing, including the media coverage. That just because diapers fall out of the sky for free, and we're giving them to the poor people. Isn't that fantastic?
4: We've gathered them up from the diaper trees, and we're giving them to the poor.
8: How do you end up in a place where nobody thinks about who's paying for them and how it gets distributed and whether that's a good idea? And
4: is it cost effective? Who's getting the money? How did they get vetted? No, of course not. Moving on to other fare, and this is sort of California's crumbling E, but it's an excellent, excellent, great point by the fabulous Nellie Bowles of the Free Press. Sorry, L.A., this is for the rest of the country. Do you remember the fire that decimated the Pacific Palisades? Perhaps the most financially damaging fire in world history, killed 12, destroyed thousands and thousands of homes. Nellie points out it was terrorism. It was left-wing terrorism or anti-elite anarchist terrorism, whatever you want to call the pro-Mangione faction of the youngish left.
8: Yeah, and then we just found that out a couple of weeks ago.
4: Yeah, and you know, it's funny. Sometimes somebody just has to distill it down and state it as plainly as Nellie does to click into my mind. But this piece of crap, 29-year-old who was arrested last October, it's become clear that many of his Uber passengers described the defendant as angry, intense, driving erratically, ranting about being pissed off the world, how great Luigi Mangione was, anti-capitalism, pro-vigilantism. And then he was searching on and writing about, let's take down all the billionaires, let's kill all the billionaires. He continued this rant explaining that we're basically being enslaved by them, the rich. While L.A. is absolutely Karen Bass or horrible leadership to blame for empty reservoirs and fire hydrants running dry and budget cuts to the fire department, whatever. And hey, Gavin, climate change? Climate change? It was left-wing terrorism. Anyway, I appreciated her her pointing that out. Moving along, headline from the Wall Street Journal, thinks $6 gas is bad. It's about to get even worse in California.
8: Oh boy.
4: Because of Gavin Newsom and Jerry Brown before him, their policies making it impossible for the oil industry to function in California. California is more dependent on crude oil shipments from the Middle East than any other U.S. state.
8: Did not know that.
4: Absolutely dependent on it. And Chevron just left the state, making gas even more expensive and rare. And then it's going to take months and months to start the flow up again. Now, irresponsibly, they didn't mention what horrific price might await poor Cal Unicornians, but the average gas price for regular in California is already $6.16. Diesel is $7.50 and higher.
8: $7.50 for diesel. I know I paid that the other day.
4: Going on $1.50, $2 more than the rest of the country. And the state stockpiles of refined products such as jet fuel and diesel are increasingly strained because the big Asian fuel suppliers. That's right. California gets all of its energy in the dirtiest way possible so it can signal its virtue in not doing any of it domestically. They get it from around the world. So it could go even higher. Then finally, as California is crumbling, Metal Guy, Alicia Finley writing about the California Party's unappetizing buffet of candidates for governor. And she points out that Javier Becerra, who's now leading in the polls for the governor of a gigantic state with 40 million people, he was a multi-term. He spent 24 years representing a completely safe Democratic L.A. House district. In 2017, Jerry Brown appointed him as attorney general. All he did was file about 100 lawsuits against the first Trump administration. Very few of them got anywhere. And then, as she writes, in 2021, he got another unearned promotion. With the COVID pandemic still raging, Biden tapped Mr. Becerra for HHS despite his lack of health care and administrative experience. He'd never really run anything. Why was he selected? Because he checked the party's boxes, as he did in the state. He's minority, anti-Trump, a dutiful party soldier. As she points out, if elected, he can be counted on to follow orders from labor groups, the climate lobby, tri-lawyers, and other left-wing interests. That's why they're putting their money behind him now. But anyway, back to his stint at HHS. The Biden team got the incompetent management it deserved. The Washington Post, the Post in early 2022, that was before Bezos said, look, we got to quit being a left-wing outlet. So this is back in the heyday of their left-wingism. The Washington Post reported complaints from frustrated Biden officials that Mr. Becerra was in over his head. And as one put it, taking too passive a role. Politico last week gave fresh air to such criticisms in a story headlined, Becerra's rise baffles his former Biden colleagues.
8: I was going to bring that last week and I forgot to. I've got it in my hand right now.
4: Go, hit it.
8: Biden White House alumni have been marveling at Becerra's stroke of luck in the California gubernatorial race. The article goes on quoting a whole bunch of people. They don't give their names, but people that worked in there and how much he's incompetent. He was horrible. He was a dunce.
4: Here's one for you. He would go to brief the president and was not prepared at all, almost to the point where it was an embarrassment. Biden would pepper him with questions and he would not be able to answer them at all. He may be better than Tom Steyer, but what other choice is there? Jeez. And as Alicia writes, that's like saying the burnt steak is better than overdone meatloaf. That's the choices belched up by California. California's crumbling. California's
8: crumbling. The fact that Politico has a piece quoting those from the Biden administration who say, Javier Becerra is going to be the governor of California? Oh, my God. One person said I'd never worked with anybody who had less to accomplishment to them than this guy.
4: No, he just checks boxes.
8: That's amazing.
4: He's ethnic and he'll do whatever the unions and trial lawyers tell him.
8: He kept failing up and he may have failed his way up to being governor of the biggest state. That is something else.
0: Armstrong and Getty.
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11: News News. I'm CJ Pop. We'll bring in orange prison jumpsuit Cole Allen appearing inside a federal court in D.C., entering his plea to last month's shooting at the White House Correspondents' Dinner.
12: Not guilty plea to four charges, two gun charges, one attempting to assassinate the President of the United States, the most serious charge of them all, and then finally assault on a federal officer when he shot, according to authorities, shot that Secret Service agent in the chest. Thankfully, that Secret Service agent is okay.
11: That's Fox's David Spun updating the conditions of more than a dozen patients flown to a Nebraska facility overnight after the deadly hantavirus outbreak on a cruise ship. Nebraska Governor Jim Pillen minutes ago.
13: No one who poses a risk to public health is walking out the front door of the streets of Omaha or beyond.
11: Two other passengers will be validated at Emory Hospital in Atlanta. 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
15: Thornton police are investigating a murder. A caller reported to police someone was trying to break into their car near 97th and Ogden Court early Sunday morning. Officers arrived to find a 34-year-old man in a truck that had crashed into multiple parked vehicles. The man was suffering from apparent gunshot wounds. Police suspect the man had been trying to break into vehicles and had then been shot. He died at the hospital. Police arrested a 23-year-old man on suspicion of murder. He was later released pending charges. Mesa County's fighting the invasive Japanese beetle for a fourth straight year, the pest threatening both forests and orchards.
16: All sorts of different products that are made in Palisade and throughout the Grand Valley specifically.
15: The county has a new project starting May 19th, treating plants with an insecticide called Celepron. Officials say that insecticide is safe for people, pets, and wildlife, affecting only the beetle.
17: This report is...
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23: How's it going, fellow sports fans? It's Andy West. Let's take a look back on this day in sports history, May 11th. We'll start out today back in 1963. Sandy Koufax pitched the second of his four career no-hitters to help Los Angeles beat San Francisco 8-0. Over 50,000 people saw Koufax take a perfect game into the eighth inning, but lost it when he walked catcher Ed Bailey. Jumping ahead today in 1980, Julius Erving, a.k.a. Dr. J of the Philadelphia 76ers, pulls off a spectacular move in Game 4 of the 1980 NBA Finals. Early in the fourth quarter, the Sixers superstar beat Mark Landsberger off the dribble, only to be met at the baseline by L.A. superstar Kareem Abdul-Jabbar. Erving leapt into the air with his body completely behind the backboard. With the two Lakers positioned to his left, Erving somehow was able to palm the ball, guide it under the rim, and lay it in from the opposite side. You've most likely seen it once or a million times in your lifetime. And today in 2009, Cleveland makes it an NBA record eighth straight win by double digits with an 84-74 win over Atlanta to advance to the Eastern Conference Finals. The Cavaliers are the second team to sweep the first two rounds of the playoffs since the NBA expanded the first round to best of seven in 2003.
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2: When I go to a museum, I don't want to talk about history. No, I want to look at The Rock in a skirt. Do you smell what The Rock is cooking? Because I do. It's gender confusion. That's the rule. That's the goal now. Weren't there any outfits you
8: so
2: liked?
8: So that's the hype? Tucker Carlson guy they have for Saturday Night Live now that is pretty funny. Pretty funny.
4: Now do how you hate the Jews just like the left, or you hate Israel just like the left. That'd be funny.
8: Ah. So I got a bunch of different things here. Be short, depending on how long Joe wants to talk about them. First of all, this, Tim Sandifer tweeted this out over the weekend. Tim is a hardcore atheist, which he's talked about on our radio show quite a bit, but thought this is terrible. On elite campuses, most students don't know what the Ten Commandments are or have any knowledge of the difference between the Old and New Testaments. Religious illiteracy is hurting higher ed, according to a Princeton professor. And our atheist friend Tim Sandifer said a student who lacks a working familiarity with the Old and New Testaments is cut off from culture, history, and knowledge of Western civilization.
4: Yeah, I'm sure Tim would point out, or perhaps he did point out, that And I happen to be reading his new book about the founding, Proclaiming Liberty, that the basis of what we consider natural law, we hold these truths to be self-evident, come from, in large part, the Judeo-Christian, you know, culture, mm-hmm. the principles.
8: Trump was asked about UFOs.
4: Well, and so if you don't know the philosophical reasons, ancient reasons behind, no, I don't get to take your stuff. I don't get to kill you. No, I can't oppress you and make you labor for me without paying you. All that stuff is ancient wisdom. You got to know where it comes from.
8: Think how many references you wouldn't get if you never went to church in your life and you didn't learn in a class.
4: Yeah. Yeah,
8: way more than you realize. Trump was asked about UFOs over the weekend. He said he does not have an opinion on if aliens are real or not. That's probably the best way to answer that question.
4: I just, you know, it occurred to me I had not clicked on the Free Press's coverage of the big UFO files because I'm like, I saw the headline, which is Trump's UFO dump leaves Earthlings wanting more. And I'm like, of course it does. There's nothing there. This is stupid. But next hour, a brief look at that plus... Mm. Do you remember the terrible case of Chandra Levy, who was a young woman having an affair with Congressman Gary Condit years and years and years ago, disappeared mysteriously. Condit was blamed for a time on certain irresponsible radio shows in particular. they think her disappearance may be connected to UFOs.
8: Oh, wow. So her parents are crazy. Okay.
4: Oh, easy. They've suffered a lot, Jack. Let's be gentle in our discussions.
8: Okay.
4: Anyway, back to you.
8: We've got the top baby names because the Social Security numbers are out. I'll hit that in just a second. First, something more important. Why would this be? A CDC chart shows that antidepressant use is dramatically higher among white women than any other group.
4: Because they're so nuts?
8: That's what my son might say, actually. Why do white women 23%, is that the right number? Yeah, almost 23% of white women use an antidepressant. It drops way down to 15% for black women.
4: Yeah.
8: And then you have to go even lower before you get to men, but we'll just stay with women. 15% for black women, 14% for Hispanic women, only 5% for Asian women.
4: Yeah. Yeah.
8: What do you think's going on there?
4: Well, we've discussed this more than once, why in particular young white women report much, much higher incidence of mental illness of various sorts. Progressive politics is a never-ending doom loop. It is a never-ending expression that the world is oppression. It's unfair. You are being cheated. There's rampant racism everywhere. It's just relentless negativity, because how else are you going to overthrow Western civilization? And so they subject this, and women, because they tend to seek accord rather more readily than truth. It's I'm generalizing here. Forgive me. They run things through a filter of, will I be reinforced for believing this, as opposed to, is it true? So should I believe it? You have a never ending force feeding of terrible sadness about the state of the world. That'll get to you after a while.
8: So The numbers for men are much, much lower than women in general, but still higher for white dudes. Now, I suppose if you were this sort of person, I'm not, you would say, well, it's because white people have all the money and the insurance can afford it, and everybody else out there is suffering and don't have access to this. Well, that definitely is not true for the Asian community based on income numbers at all. Asians have a higher household income than anyone else in America, and they're on way less antidepressants. Right. Way less. Men and women. Only 3% of Asian men are on antidepressants. 5.8% for Hispanic, 7% for Black, but jumps up to double that for white men, which would probably be similar.
4: Wow. Yeah, interesting.
8: Story of what you were just saying.
4: Yeah. I mean, just for instance, if you worked at a place where everybody said, you know, hey, welcome. You know, you're going to love it here. It's great. This is the company of opportunity where, like, everybody can get ahead. I remember when Jim signed on, you know, he came from a poor family, blah, blah, blah. He's an executive vice president now, you know, and

0: with an
1: Yep.
0: 8 of the 10.
1: Yep.
0: Olivia, Emma, Amelia, Sophia, Mia, Isabella, a different spelling of Sophia, and a Elania.
1: Elania?
0: Elania.
1: That sounds like a mineral I don't get enough of.
0: The only ones that don't end with an are Charlotte and Evelyn. Evelyn's a cool name. I don't think I've run into anybody as little baby girls in Evelyn.
1: Evelyn's got a nice kind of, not old-timey, but traditional elegance to it.
0: Some really traditional male names on here in your top 10. Oliver, Theodore, Henry, James, William. Those are some classic American names right there.
1: Yeah.
0: I have a son we call Henry, but it's his middle name. And I have no memory of when we decided it. We both agreed on it. But anyway, his name is Jack, same as me.
1: Mm.
0: And quickly realized that that was unworkable for us. It just seemed like too much work to which one we're talking about all the time. So we went with his middle name.
1: Well, that's why I was always JW growing up. Because my dad was Joseph as well. No Joseph on the list, though. It's interesting. I play golf with a bunch of guys on the weekend. And, gosh, I don't know. It's a rotating group of 16, 18, 20 guys, whatever. And there are like five Joes. We're at least 20% of the entire. We may be 25% of the entire. But you never run into little kids named Joe these days.
0: I know. I always like to think of funny names, that classic names from like our childhood or whatever. But like if you met somebody and they said, this is our baby girl, we named her Linda, you would think Linda. Yeah,
1: right.
0: Your little girl's name is Linda?
1: Yeah. I mean, Joe was so common as to be a cliche.
0: Yeah.
1: Your average Joe. Joe College, whatever. Yeah. Yeah, Linda or Joe or some of the other ones.
0: Another one here. What's the other?
1: Right, here comes the rest of it. No, he's getting rid of the
0: news.
1: Another
0: news story for you.
1: Here's the pitch.
0: We do need to play the audio a little bit later or get into more of the whole ridiculous free diapers for babies California thing that is going to make me insane.
1: Oh,
0: if it continues to get the attention it's getting. How wonderful is it?
1: It's so ridiculous.
0: I'll always remember my Gladys reminiscing freshman English teacher who gave us the essay topic of there ain't no free lunch.
1: Mm.
0: And a bunch of stupid 14-year-olds sat there baffled as to what that could possibly mean.
1: I remember being slightly baffled by it the first time I heard it, too.
0: We were completely baffled.
1: Right.
0: You were better than us only being slightly. We were all completely baffled.
1: Yeah.
0: With people throwing around various, just ridiculously not even close theories. But, you know, thank God, you know, and eventually we all settled on it, but thank God he was trying to make the point that they should start making in kindergarten and make through all the way through the rest of your life.
1: Yeah.
0: But most people think there is a free lunch that somebody can announce free diapers for babies. Woohoo!
1: How you can achieve adulthood, get to adulthood, and not ask the obvious follow-up questions. Where are they coming from? Who's paying for them? How much do they cost? What's the distribution? But people, it's the government. It's the government is Santa Claus. I don't know. Something about the chimney and then the presents are there. That's all you need to know. Oh, there's no way to run a republic.
0: Oh, my God. I always ask this question as a percentage, these sorts of questions. I don't know why, but what percentage of people you think just like really do not understand that free stuff is being paid for by somebody? I think it's shockingly high.
1: Layer on that the number who know that it's being paid for, but they believe the rich should pay their fair share and it's rich people's taxes and they can afford it.
0: I don't need
1: to ask any questions.
0: I think you're giving them too much credit.
1: Yeah, maybe.
0: Because I know.
1: Well, I'm saying that's the next layer in the parfait of ignorance.
0: No, the next layer, because I know these people.
1: The delicious parfait of ignorance.
0: With nuts on top.
1: With the nuts of apathy sprinkled on top.
0: The next layer is some sort of belief that free is the government pays for them. They do not connect taxpayer money to the government pays for it.
1: Right.
0: I know lots of people. That's not our taxes. That's not a tax thing. It's just the government just has money.
1: Yeah.
0: And endless amounts of it. And it doesn't come from anybody. So you got to break through that somehow.
1: I was thinking about this a lot over the weekend.

0: the policies of some of the blue cities, and Spencer Pratt running for governor of L.A., all pissed off about the bums and junkies and stuff. And it's a Cal Unicornia example, but I mean, obviously, if you make something easier, you will get more of it. And if you make something harder, you'll get less of it. And then people in the blue states and blue cities have to invent fanciful explanations for why do we have more bums and junkies and crime? Why do we have fewer businesses? I just can't imagine. And they never connect policy to outcome. And if you can't make that gigantic Rubik's Cube of logic leap, there's no chance they'll puzzle out how tax money works and handouts and cronies and graft and the rest of it. I don't know. Which is why we used to have such limited government, because the founding papas knew that government is a theft ring. That's what it's always been. That happens to govern a little bit. And so you've got to keep it constricted, because the bigger it gets, the bigger the theft gets. Again, it's not a bug, it's a feature. I give up. Good luck.
1: So yeah, I think I'm for the grace of God.
2: So I mentioned this summer, my son wants to do some sort of eat the giant hamburger to get a t-shirt sort of thing somewhere, or like an eating contest.
0: Wow.
2: And we've been doing research on that. I got some good ones for you.
0: You open up the whole country to your consideration?
2: Oh, yeah.
0: You're a man of means. You can jump out of a jet.
2: We'll travel, and it'd be fun. What a fun road trip that would be, to go eat the world's biggest ice cream sundae. You get your picture on the wall if you eat it or something like that.
0: Well, we can talk about it in the next segment if you want.
2: I got some of the best ones for you.
0: Excellent.
2: Among other things, on the way.
3: Armstrong and Getty.
2: Every spam call, every scam text, every sketchy email with your name, each one starts the same way. Somebody found you.
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2: There you go. By the way, for silliness, I thought they had two of the cast members on the news segment as some of those kamikaze dolphins.
0: Oh,
2: they're going to have dynamite stretch them that I thought was really, really funny.
0: Huh.
2: So my son wants to do this sometime this summer. He wants to go someplace where they have like a legendary steak or burger or ice cream sundae or whatever, that if you can eat the whole thing or eat it in a certain amount of time or whatever, you get your picture on the wall or a T-shirt or something. He's always wanted to do that.
0: Right. Now, I would never step on your son's dreams, but honestly, how's his game? How
2: very good
0: is he?
2: Very good.
0: Okay.
2: We have gone to Red Robin and gotten two of the cheeseburgers and fries, two meals. And they always say,
0: good Lord.
2: Are we waiting for someone else? No, no. He wants to do this. He wants to see if he can eat two of those meals. So he kind of likes that sort of thing. Anyway, so I did some research and some of the more famous ones around the country. By the way, I'm going to leave out the ones where nobody's ever done it. That's just stupid.
0: Right.
2: We have a 1,000-pound hamburger. Nobody's ever eaten it. Yeah, I'm sure they haven't.
0: If you can eat an entire side of beef, it's free.
2: Yeah. One of those famous is the 72-ounce steak challenge at Big Texan Steak Ranch in Amarillo, Texas. This is the old 96er, which they parodied in The Simpsons and was featured in the movie The Great Outdoors with John Candy. It's the gold standard of this sort of thing. Yes. They invented it, really. Started in 1962, and it's not just the steak. You also have to finish a shrimp cocktail, baked potato salad, and a roll in 1 hour.
0: Oh, my Lord.
2: It has a 12% completion rate.
0: Wow.
2: You do get your you get it free, and then you get your picture up on the wall.
0: That's amazing anybody could eat all that.
2: I know. Wow. The Kodiak Arrest Challenge, Humpy's Alaskan Ale House in Anchorage. We're probably not going to go to Alaska. I know you're going to Alaska. We're probably not going to Alaska. Seven crab nuggets, 4 pounds of Alaskan king crab, a 14-inch reindeer sausage, blah, blah, blah.
0: You gotta eat reindeer?
2: And if you do it, you get a I Got Crabs at Humphrey's t-shirt, which, you know, you'd wear the rest of your life.
0: When you eat reindeer steaks, it's delicious, but Santa Claus cries.
2: A New Orleans institution is the Acme Oyster House in New Orleans. 15 dozen oysters. That's 180 oysters in one sitting.
0: Oh. Can you imagine? I mean, both ends, right?
2: But I want to get to the one locally. We're out of time. Well, I'll have to do them later, I guess.
0: What? We got some next good hour? Ones locally. Do we do another hour?
2: We do another four.
0: Well, what if people can't be here? How can they get it?
2: Including a pretty funny ice cream sundae. You go to Armstrong and Getty On Demand. That's what you look for wherever you find your podcast, and you should subscribe. Armstrong and Getty On Demand. You get all our segments whenever the heck you want them. 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
24: Ceasefire on life support. On Lisa Brady, Fox News. That's how President Trump describes the ceasefire with Iran moments ago, calling it unbelievably weak after each side rejected a counterproposal for ending the conflict.
25: After reading that piece of garbage they sent us, I didn't even finish reading it. I said, I'm not going to waste my time reading it.
24: He says his plan for Iran is simple, that they will not be allowed to have a nuclear weapon.
25: They think that, well, I'll get tired of this, or I'll get bored, or I'll have some pressure, but there's no pressure. There's no pressure at all. We're going to have a complete victory. We've already, in theory, had a complete victory from the military standpoint.
24: The president calls an ongoing U.S. blockade of Iranian ports genius, also just telling reporters Iran has told his administration only the U.S. and China have the ability to remove nuclear dust from underground sites that were hit during last year's Operation Midnight Hammer. Iranian officials have reportedly offered some concessions on their disputed nuclear program, but not what the U.S. has been asking for. American passengers from the cruise ship at the center of a hantavirus outbreak are now quarantined in Nebraska.
26: The passengers landing in Omaha, then bused to a federally funded quarantine unit at the University of Nebraska Medical Center, including one patient who's tested positive for the hantavirus, who's now in a biocontainment unit.
27: The risk of hantavirus to the general public remains very, very low.
26: Admiral Brian Christine, Assistant Secretary of Health.
27: The Andes variant of this virus does not spread easily, and it requires prolonged close contact with someone who is already symptomatic.
26: Two other Americans are being isolated in a biocontainment unit in Atlanta. Three people have died since the cruise ship virus outbreak began late last month.
24: Fox's Jeff Manasso. Other evacuees from the ship taken to other countries. A French woman who tested positive, not doing as well, her condition worsening in a hospital overnight. 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
24: The U.S. and China team up to target drug smugglers.
3: Three Americans and two Chinese nationals were arrested after they worked with the DEA to stop a drug trafficking scheme. The arrests happened in two Chinese provinces, as well as Florida and Nevada. Synthetic benzodiazepines and synthetic opioids were among the drugs seized. Before the U.S. Supreme Court struck down President Trump's emergency-based tariffs, some of the levies enacted against China had been due to the president's concern that Chinese authorities did little to stop the sale and export of precursor chemicals required for fentanyl production. The announcement of these arrests comes as President Trump travels to China to meet with President Xi Jinping this week. Jessica Rosenthal, Fox News.
24: Heightened concern about AI's risks for cybersecurity as Google confirms it disrupted a criminal group's effort to use artificial intelligence to exploit another company's previously unknown digital vulnerability. The Arctic region, including parts of Canada and Alaska, are now in the land of the midnight sun.
4: The sun rose in Utqiagvik, formerly known as Barrow, on Sunday and does not set until August 2nd, a stretch of 84 straight days of 24-hour daylight in the northernmost village. While other Alaskan cities will experience 24 hours of daylight, it will be for a shorter time frame. Fairbanks, for example, about 520 miles to the south, will enjoy 24 hours of daylight for the next 70 days. Video posted online appears to show the sun move down to the horizon before slowly moving up into the sky. In places like Anchorage, the sun sets as late as 10:42 p.m. local time during the summer, which is much later than states on the east coast of the nation. CJ Papa, Fox News.
24: In the winter, Utqiagvik has 64 days without daylight. Right now, stocks are mixed. The Dow's down 27 points, but the S&P and the NASDAQ hitting new highs, even as oil gets back over $97 a barrel. I'm Lisa Brady. 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

0: Welcome back in here to Clay and Buck. Clay will be with us shortly, by the way. He was on a flight that got a bit delayed. We just had President Trump there, who was addressing the nation about a range of issues, really focusing in on this IVF coverage expansion, essentially saying that IVF services for women are going to be substantially less expensive. And there's things that Trump is doing to just bring down prices of overall prescriptions, but specifically some of the drugs needed for IVF are very, very pricey. He also spoke about Iran and what is going on there. So let's, this is cut 33. Here is Trump on the ceasefire with Iran as it stands right now. Play it.
1: For the time being, the ceasefire remains in place.
2: It's unbelievably weak, I would say. I would call it the weakest right now. After reading that piece of garbage they sent us, I didn't even finish reading it. I said, I'm not going to waste my time reading it. I would say it's one of the weakest right now. It's on life support. They understand. These are all medical people. Dr. Oz, life support is not a good thing. Do you agree?
3: Bad prognostic.
2: I would say the ceasefire is on massive life support, where the doctor walks in and says, sir, your loved one has approximately a 1% chance of living.
0: So he's saying that we have the upper hand, and if we just continue to allow things to play out here, we will be getting to the conclusion of Iran having to throw in the towel, so to speak. And I don't think that this is something that the Iranians necessarily are sharing as a point of view right now. My sense is the Iranians may well continue to hold on here, thinking that if they can get this into June or July with high gas prices, they will sacrifice their own economy in order to cause political pain here at home. We'll see. But Trump doesn't seem bothered by this other than to say the ceasefire. He's saying the ceasefire is absolutely hanging by a thread. 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

All right, welcome back in here to Clay and Buck. We have the president, as I said, just addressed the nation, covered a whole bunch of things there, come back into some other pieces. But the main takeaways are, one, Trump is the, quote, father of IVF, as he calls it. He is pushing to make he wants Americans to have more babies. And this is a great mission. Now, we can talk about the best ways to get there and everything else, but we need to have more kids, everybody. Some of you are saying, Buck, you only have one. Well, we're working on it. We're trying to do more. If I have my way, we'll get to three or four, at least. So, you know, God willing, we can't make these things happen. As you all know, you can't snap fingers. Clay's got three kids. And by the way, I'm very sympathetic to you. I have a lot of friends that have struggled with fertility issues, and people make these assumptions like, oh, you put your career. Well, no, some people just have a problem. There's a genetic issue and some kind of a challenge that they have to deal with. And I'm incredibly sympathetic to that. I have so many friends who have been through that. And a lot of them also feel like they were lied to, because they were told, don't worry, this is like a light switch that at age 40, as a woman or a guy, you can just hit the light switch and now the baby happens. It's not how it works. And you actually want to be having, they should be honest with people about this. You want to be having kids biologically speaking. Biologically speaking, you want to be having kids in your 20s. In your 20s. Yeah. That's true for the men as well, I might add. Your gear, even if you can have kids Mick Jagger style when you're like eight, isn't he like 80 and he just had a kid or something? It's better, more efficient, less likely to have problems for the baby. If you make babies in your 20s, early 30s or, around there, but waiting into your 40s, I just think that I can only speak from my perspective. I know so many women who were pushed culturally away from having kids until they reached some imaginary milestone of professionalism. And then it was supposed to happen. And a lot of them have had trouble having kids. And so there's a big conversation, and there's a lot of pieces to it. I will just say, we got to have more babies in America. And that is absolutely the case. And that's something that I've learned now that I'm older. And my favorite little person in the whole wide world is my little son. And I just want as many people as possible to experience that joy. And, there's also the culture of, okay, well, not everyone can have kids, but, everyone can be a really involved aunt or uncle. Everyone can be a godfather, a godparent, a grandparent who's, super involved. You know what I mean? The family can be a part of that, the child's life within the family beyond just the mom and the dad. And I think that's something that should also really be encouraged. I'm actually a fan of multi-generational households. I think that the grandparents being as close as possible, if not in the same house, as close as possible when feasible, is a good thing. Just like everything else, it's not about what's always true. It's about what is usually true. When you're setting policy or when you're encouraging 350 million people to act a certain way, there's always going to be exceptions. But as a friend of mine who is a fitness influencer says, when I tell people to take walks, I'm not trying to offend people with no legs. I'm just trying to encourage the 99% of people who can take walks to take walks. And that's the reality of having more children, is we want to be a society that is fostering this, encouraging this as much as possible. By the way, even if someone doesn't like kids, they have to acknowledge, which I think is a bizarre, even more bizarre than not liking dogs. Even if someone says, well, I don't really like kids, our society will collapse. We cannot be America if we are not having American children. That's where we are. So I think Trump taking this on is very important. I like that he is making these initiatives front and center, and there's a lot to do there. Okay. The LA mayor's race is fascinating. And we're going to have some people coming on to join. I'm just checking to see. Oh, today we have Senator Jim Banks in the second hour, and we have Alex Berenson in the third hour, talk to us about some things. I told you guys not to worry about the hantavirus. Let me just add, the latest that I saw the reporting on this was that they think that the patient zero, the guy who might have been the first one to catch this strain of hantavirus, is an ornithologist who visited a dump in Argentina, a trash dump, because there's so many birds that gather around it, but there's also a lot of mice. This is what I saw online. I don't know if this is... The
you know, if this is where it's all going to end up. Remember, in the beginning of the COVID thing, they told us it was pangolins, and we all had to look up what a pangolin was. And no, it was actually the Virus Institute down the street that was doing gain-of-function research, as we know, even though we were told we couldn't say that at the time. But the hantavirus thing, I think we're going to be okay. We are very fortunate. Think about this, though. We are very fortunate that a disease that is as nasty as hantavirus has low transmissibility. I mean, if you had hantavirus with the transmissibility of something like measles, we would be in like a 28 days later, for those who've seen the movie, situation. It would get really bad here. Okay, things would. So we're fortunate in that sense. Don't have to spend too much time on that. I will spend some time, though, on the LA mayor's race. This is from, okay, so Spencer Pratt, as we know, I never watched the show, so I feel like I missed out a little bit on some of the background here. Los Angeles and New York, we are getting simultaneously in America's two great coastal cities. And by great, I really mean like size and importance. I'm not passing a judgment on them. But we're the two main cities and the two biggest cities by population in the country. You are getting real-time experiments in mismanagement and how badly these places can be mismanaged and what the consequences of that may be at any given time. In New York, you have Mamdani chasing away by being a little class warfare idiot, chasing away people like Ken Griffin, the hedge fund billionaire extraordinaire, and he's going to put more money into Florida now, as he should, by the way. I really appreciate that Ken Griffin isn't taking this line. I don't know the guy. He's clearly very, very smart, very successful, and rational, and I would say reasonable. And I appreciate that

0: money they get from their members, all the dues they collect, to just destroy you. Yeah, they should have. First of all, there should be no such thing for as a public sector union for people who don't risk their lives in their employment. How about that? I'm okay with it for cops and firefighters. I don't want it for public school teachers, all right? This is crazy stuff. Crazy stuff. But Spencer Pratt's doing a great job. I'll come back and get into some more of that here in just a minute. It's remarkable, though, to show this guy understands narrative. He understands content. He understands how to pull in an audience and make the issues feel real to people, because they are. When we talk about the people of Israel, we're talking about a people connected to a promise. The promise made by God, one he's never broken, and one that continues even today. And it matters, especially when the population has been subjected to ongoing missile and drone strikes, let alone the terror they experienced by Hamas several years ago. It's a call for all of us to respond and support this community in a time of need. 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The IFCJ are on the ground in Israel. Their team delivers food and cares for the vulnerable, reminding those they serve that they're not alone. Join us in praying for peace in the Middle East, throughout Israel, and beyond. 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

0: Welcome back in. Senator was in with us here for a longer visit than a normal segment. So we'll come back at the bottom of the hour, and I will dive into a bit more details on that Virginia plan and why I think, as you just heard us discussing, it's going to lead ultimately to the elimination of the filibuster soon, very soon, if they get back in power. 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
2: Fox News, I'm CJ Papa. Officials describing the conditions of the more than a dozen passengers flown to a Nebraska facility overnight after the deadly Hanta virus outbreak on a cruise ship.
3: They are doing well, actually. They are, currently do not have any symptoms and have a good appetite, although they're very tired, understandably, but it's been a really long journey for these folks.
2: That's Dr. Angela Hewitt. So there could be a new move in President Trump's Iran playbook.
4: President Trump just spoke to Fox News' John Roberts a moment ago. He says he is now considering renewing Project Freedom, but he says this time around, the U.S. guiding ships through the Strait of Hormuz would be just one small piece of what would be a larger military operation.
2: That is Fox's Jillian Turner reporting. 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
5: An officer and a suspect hurt at Cherry Creek State Park last evening.
6: Colorado Parks and Wildlife says it'll share more information later today, but one Cherry Creek State Park officer was hurt and taken to the hospital after a suspected DUI driver crashed into multiple officer vehicles. The suspect was also taken to the hospital.
5: Kathy Walker reporting, beautiful weather in the Denver area to start the new work week. Sunny and 85 degrees today, 78 tomorrow. Sports, the Avs look to take a 3-1 series lead over the Wild tonight in St. Paul after dropping Saturday's game 3-5-1. Head coach Jared Bednar on adjustments the team needs to make.
7: Some of it is pretty obvious, things that we need to do that we didn't do, and some areas of the game where I felt like we got flat out beat.
5: Puck drops this evening at 6 o'clock. The Rockies have the day off. They begin a set in Pittsburgh tomorrow night.
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7: In 2005, investigators in Palm Beach, Florida, began uncovering a dark secret.
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7: There was a wealthy man in Palm Beach who was offering young girls a way to make money. That man was Jeffrey Epstein, and he had set up a system designed to bring him underage girls. 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Epstein would become one of the world's most infamous predators, a man who could have faced decades in prison but served just 13 months in his own wing of a county jail.
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11: New York, Palm Beach, New Mexico, Paris, Virgin Islands, and each one of those residences is an alleged crime scene.
7: 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Truth and Lies, Jeffrey Epstein.
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0: Welcome back in. Hour number three, Clay Travis, Buck Sexton Show. We hope all of you had fantastic weekends. And I don't think I said it yet today's show. I know we said it over, going into the weekend. Happy belated Mother's Day to all of the awesome moms out there. Credit to my wife, Laura, who had her mom and my mom over to the Travis residence, and we had an awesome time. I know there are tons of great moms out there listening, tons of great grandmas out there listening, so thanks for all that you guys do to help make this country this spectacular place that it is. And we bring in now, hopefully a man, because I know he has young kids. Alex, were you on top of Mother's Day? Because I told Buck this, and I'm sure you had to learn it too. I had no idea what I was signing up for. I knew I was responsible for my own mom, Mother's Day. Make sure that I say thank you to her for being such a great mom. But when you start having kids, it turns out that the young kids aren't able to thank mom. And so you, even though she is not your mom, you are suddenly doing double duty where you got to thank your own wife for being a great mom on behalf of kids that can't do it yet, especially young kids when it's the most challenging of all times to be mom. And you still got your own mom. Were you aware for what you were signing up for? Because you got a bunch of young kids too.
1: No, I did learn that a few years ago the hard way. But now my oldest is 13, and so she's very on top of things. We got it done. It was a successful Mother's Day.
0: All right, successful Mother's Day, successful Monday. I am reading from your Substack right now. Urgent, a huge win in Berenson v. Biden. And I'm reading from what you just posted. Today, the Trump administration and I settled the federal government's role in Berenson versus Biden, your lawsuit, after three hard-fought years. Statement includes a six-figure payment, and the government said that the government did in fact violate the First Amendment by exerting substantial coercive pressure on social media companies such as Twitter to suppress disfavored speech like plaintiffs. Okay, this is something we've been talking about with you for 3+ years. You were one of the first guests we ever had in studio on this program 5-some-odd years ago when Buck and I started. Fill in people who may have forgotten or may not have been aware about this lawsuit and what the result that you just announced means.
1: Sure. So, I don't want to, and stop me if I get too deep into the weeds here, because I tend to do that with this because so much has happened. But 2020, 2021, I'm a pretty loud voice on what was then Twitter about, being anti-lockdown, being anti, pro reopening schools, anti-masking kids, all that stuff in 20.
0: And all of the things, by the way, that we were saying, Buck and I were saying that almost you were saying we had very little support back in the day compared to today when everybody's like, oh, yeah, I always knew shutting down schools was dumb and that mask made no sense. Sorry to cut you off, but
1: no, we
0: were in the wilderness a bit 5-6 years ago with these arguments.
1: It was a sharply disliked position. And in 2021, I started raising questions about the mRNA COVID vaccines. And Twitter, by the way, had said to me in 2020, it was sort of the last gasp of free speech Twitter with Jack Dorsey, had said, hey, we actually like it that you're raising these issues. And so then in 2021, it got really hot because I was talking about the mRNAs. And I think even people on the right at first were a little, they were a little taken in by the, this is going to end COVID and these are the greatest, this is like the greatest medical advance of all time and we're all going to live forever if we just take mRNA. I mean, I'm only exaggerating slightly. That was pretty much the tone. And even people who had some questions about the mRNAs were kind of like, let's just do this and we'll satisfy the, the people on the left who were screaming about it. Meanwhile, Pfizer was making like $100 billion, no exaggeration, selling these. That's what they made in 2021, 2022. And so there was a lot of, a lot of business pressure, a lot of even more societal pressure, media pressure, political pressure. And in the summer of 2021, Twitter started to crack down on me, even though I wasn't saying anything, that was not true, anything I didn't have science to back. And in August of 2021, and my audience is only getting bigger, by the way, by I
2: in 2021 had 2 billion impressions from my tweets in the first few months that I was on. And then abruptly in August 2021, they banned me. Okay. And I was like, this is wrong. Like, and then the other thing you've got to remember, and maybe people do, maybe people don't, was August and September, even though the vaccines had come out earlier, were really the peak months. The fall of 2021 was the peak of societal pressure. Why? Because the vaccines had already started to stop working by then. And so the Biden administration did two things in response to that. It said, hey, we want to mandate these through employers for healthy adults. And they were very aggressive about that. And the other thing is they said to everybody, we want you to get boosters. We know we told you, you know, two shots is going to work and it's going to last a lifetime, or, you know, it's going to last a long time because that's what vaccines do. We were wrong. We want you to get boosters. And I was like, I mean, I don't think I'm exaggerating. I was maybe RFK too, but like I was one of the top couple of voices saying, what is going on here? This is not what we were promised. And there's this myocarditis issue and we really need to think about this. And I got banned. And so in 2022, I sued Twitter. And everyone said, all these people on the left said, oh, you don't have a chance. You're wasting, you know, money for people who donated to you for this. You're just being a jerk. There's something called Section 230. And that says that Twitter can do whatever it wants on its platform. Forget it. Well, guess what? Even though I had to sue in San Francisco, federal judge who was appointed by Clinton, really good guy, said, hey, this guy actually got promises from Twitter in 2020 that he could talk. And all he was doing was talking. And I think that Twitter broke its contract with him. And that was a huge win. It's the first time ever that anybody was able to sue for being thrown off a platform and even have a prayer of getting back on. Twitter then settles with me. And in their settlement in 2022, they hand over documents to me. Sorry.
0: No, I thought we lost you there for a sec. So Alex Berenson on with us. Okay, let me just kind of cut to the chase here. Yeah, cut to the chase. So they have settled. They have given you a six-figure payment. They have admitted that the Biden administration behaved inappropriately when it came to this. Here's my question for you. Do you think that what has happened to you, because you and I and Buck, we're all very big in the opinion that the government should not be censoring opinions out there, particularly private actor opinions like yours on private platforms, right? Is that have lasting precedent, or would the Biden administration just do all over again what it did to you if in the future, maybe it's going to be this Hanta virus, we end up in a situation with another pandemic-like situation going forward? Do you think there is a precedent that stands out here that is going to be protective in any way of you? Or do you think people who know better will run cover and hide when it comes to actually standing up for free speech in a time, I would argue, it matters more than any other, which is a time of crisis?
2: So that's a great question, Clay. And I would say that you're kind of asking two questions in one there. Question one, is there a legal precedent here? And the answer, unfortunately, is no, not there's not, okay? What I may be able to get to, and again, I don't want to delve too deep into the case, my lawsuit, I'm still going forward. I'm still suing Pfizer because what I learned when I settled with Twitter and what the Twitter files showed and then what more documents that Elon Musk provided, and I'm very thankful to Elon Musk, his lawyers provided in 2024, showed clearly that Pfizer, which is a private company, obviously, was working with the government to get me kicked off. And to me, that's a huge scandal, okay?
0: Like, okay, so let me follow up on that. Are you going to be continuing your lawsuit? I think I know the answer based on reading your Substack. You are going to be continuing your lawsuit against Pfizer, correct?
2: Correct. And so maybe I'll get more documents that will show just how like much collusion there was. That said, if we want to change this in the future, there really has to be some laws passed that will more clearly state what the government can and can't do in its interactions with these social media companies. And ideally, there'll be something passed that will make it possible when your rights are violated this way. And this is something that I would hope the left would agree with too. If your First Amendment rights or your Bill of Rights, constitutional rights are violated by the federal government, you should be able to sue them and get money damages. And right now, you really can't do that. It's very, very, very hard to do that, which is one reason that my lawsuit didn't go forward the way I hoped it would against the federal government, and we settled it. So the settlement kind of protects the federal government in this way. So that is like so that's the question about the law. Okay, the question about whether or not people will stand up, that's I hope people will stand up. And I hope the fact that Elon now owns X, and it's pretty clear he's not going to buckle to pressure to suppress people talking about vaccines or whatever, is
0: Alex,
2: I think that's a really good thing.
0: Can you stick with us, come back, because there's a couple other questions I want to hit with.
2: Sure.
0: All right, we're going to ask Alex about the crazy number of conspiracy theories that have now emerged on the left. I also want to get a quick answer from him on the backside here. How dangerous are the COVID shots looking now that we're having a longer runway for those and more? We will get to that, maybe about the new hantavirus, too. I don't know if he's dove into that one yet, as there's some nervousness emanating associated with that. But I want to tell you all out there, if you are nervous about your kids maybe being out and about, maybe they're finishing off high school, maybe they're going off to college, maybe they are just working late nights in restaurants or shopping districts, or maybe they just drive through regularly areas of town that have you a little bit nervous, this is a great product. And I think it is super cool. And I would encourage all of you to look this up and go get it yourself like I have. There is a Saber Smart Pepper Spray. 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
15: 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She was rich and beautiful and loved by all who knew her. For decades, despite intense media scrutiny, police failed to make an arrest. In 2000, 25 years after Martha's murder, her one-time neighbor, Michael Skakel, was arrested. He'd been 15, like her, at the time of the crime. He was also a cousin of the Kennedys.
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0: Welcome back in, Clay Travis, Buck Sexton Show. Alex Berenson with us. The federal government has just settled his lawsuit, admitting that the Biden administration colluded and conspired to try to keep him from being able to share his opinions on the COVID situation, both the virus itself and the shot. Okay, let's go in to some rapid fire here before we come up on the bottom end of the question. We get asked this all the time. What do you think is the long-range health impact of the COVID shot? And basically, is this shot over? Is anybody still getting it at this point?
1: Yeah, it's over. And, you know, Moderna's trying to get this mRNA flu shot, which they may or may not be able to sort of push through the FDA. I hope they don't. They might be able to. But people, if you look at the side effects on these shots, they're so much worse for most people than the disease itself. It's crazy to get it, okay, particularly for these respiratory viruses where the protection doesn't last very long, if it lasts at all. So the shots are done. The long-term effect, look, if you got two shots in 2021 and, you know, your head didn't fall off in the next 5 years, you're probably okay. I think what concerns me, you know, people like my mother, who's an MS Now, you know, watcher, who got shot after shot after shot and who's older, I think some of those people may have suffered kind of long-term consequences, especially, you know, stuff like cardiovascular issues. There's nothing you can do about it except to stop getting the shots. I'm pretty optimistic that there's not going to be some, you know, some huge cancer impact, for example, at this point. I think if that were going to happen, it probably would have happened.
0: Dr. Fauci, quickly, should he be charged? Today is reportedly the deadline, according to Rand Paul. I know he's got a pardon, but in your mind, would it benefit us, meaning people who are still angry about COVID, to charge him and at least make him fight his way through the charges, arguing that he had a pardon?
1: I don't think so. I don't think he's going to be charged. You know, we talked about this a little bit 2 weeks ago.
0: Yep.
1: And I don't think he's going to be charged. And I think I've come around to the idea he probably shouldn't be charged, because it might make some people who really hate him happy, but it will just add to this perception that, you know, he's 84, 85 years old and he's being pursued and it's not fair. And, you know, and a lot of people really like him. So, you know, honestly, like, if you're interested in getting some justice here, you should hope my lawsuit goes forward. Okay. You should hope that I get some information from Pfizer, because that would be helpful.
0: Okay. I'm going to ask a combo question here for you. 42% of Democrats believe that the shooting at Butler, Pennsylvania was staged. Also high percentages on the White House Correspondents' Dinner shooting, and also the West Palm Beach attempted assassination. Now there is a new hantavirus outbreak on a cruise ship. I'm going to let you just kind of dive into the conspiracy era that now exists out there, and how much do you believe it is directly connected to so many of the conspiracies, and I'm putting in those in quotation marks, about COVID having been proven true?
1: Yeah. I mean, I think we talked about this 2 weeks ago, too. You're absolutely right. Because, you know, we were lied to that this couldn't possibly be a lab leak. We were lied to that masks would, you know, help, and we had to close schools. And we were lied to that, you know, two shots of this mRNA and you'll never, you know, you'll never get COVID in the rest of your life. All this stuff proves not to be true. And it was a real, you know, mistake by the scientific establishment, and they've not dealt with it. They've, you know, a little bit around the edges. And so I think it's created this space that, you know, the people on the left and, you know, some on the right are filling with nonsense that gets them followers and is very profitable for them. And it's a problem. You know, I noticed in your promo, you had something saying, you know, like, listen to us if you don't, you know, if you want something real. And I think hopefully your voice and voices like yours win.
0: I like to think that's true. Our audience has skyrocketed. I mean, we got 600 AM FM affiliates. We keep setting records. We got satellite radio now. I think it's because sanity is so rare that there are a lot of people out there that just want to have measured, reasonable common sense. And I'll mention this to you, Alex. When we had you on back in July of 2021, there were so many people angry that we had you on to talk. You remember this. We had you in studio in New York to talk about the fact that the COVID shot was not working like they said it. And people were so angry about it. Now, 5 years later, a lot of people just want to pretend this never happened.
1: Yeah, you're right. I mean, and I do think people like you, people like me, I mean, my audience is a fraction of yours at Unreported Truth, but it's a strong audience. And those there are people out there who want the truth. And sometimes, you know, they want the truth even if it doesn't always agree with their ideology. And I hope we can keep reaching those people.
0: Hey, this is outstanding as always. Keep us updated. Congrats on the settlement. And we will do our best. I already shared the link so people can read it. Thank you, Alex.
1: Thanks, Clay.
0: Look, I want to tell you right now, let's see, what do I need to do? 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
24: Here's something pretty disturbing I discovered while researching this podcast. This is what it actually says on the Los Angeles Police Department website. The site states that the Adult Missing Persons Unit investigates 3,200 cases a month, and 70% of those missing people are found or returned voluntarily within 2 or 3 days. It goes on to explain, and I quote here, "Since being a missing person is not a crime, police are given a very limited role while conducting these types of investigations." At the bottom of the webpage, it gets more disturbing. There's a section titled, "What if they never returned?" And here's the official police advice. In such situations, you may want to enlist the services of a private investigator to assist in your search. If you can't afford a PI, the police elaborate, quote, "Another option would be to contact the Salvation Army, which has a missing persons locator program." There is not a single sentence on the LAPD website that would lead a loved one of a missing person to have any faith that the police would properly investigate it. What the LAPD is basically saying is, if someone you love goes missing, don't overreact. They'll probably turn up unless they don't, in which case you should get someone besides the police to look into it. All this is my way of saying, if the police took missing persons cases as seriously as they do, say, bank robberies, I wouldn't have had to do this podcast in the first place and end up chasing a violent criminal halfway around the country. I'm Neil Strauss, and you can hear the full story of To Live and Die in L.A.
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0: News. I'm John Saucier. The tension is still very high between the U.S. and Iran. The two countries trying to come up with an agreement to end the war. President Trump says there's different factions within Iran.
1: You have the moderates and you have the lunatics. And I think the moderates are more respected. The lunatics want to fight till the end. You know, it'll be a very quick fight.
0: Several passengers on a cruise ship that had a deadly outbreak of hantavirus now back in Nebraska for monitoring. The medical director for the National Biocontainment Unit, Dr. Angela Hewitt, with an update on an American who tested positive.
2: They are doing well, actually. They are, currently do not have any symptoms and have a good appetite, although they're very tired, understandably, but it's been a really long journey for these folks.
0: Officials repeatedly stressing the risk to the public is low after three people have died in this outbreak. 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
4: We're learning new information about why passengers were deplaned at DIA on Sunday night. Frontier Flight 4765 was scheduled to fly out of Denver to Phoenix. They were preparing for departure when a gun magazine was found. Everyone was taken off the aircraft and bused to another location. The passengers were then rescreened as a precaution. Now, the officials did a security sweep of the aircraft, and passengers on the plane ended up being booked onto a new flight early this morning. Well, some good news for Miller Moth haters. The drier than normal winter means we're not going to be inundated with the pesky flying little creatures this spring and summer anyway. Officials at CU Boulder say it's just a normal year for the moths and it won't be any kind of invasion year. They usually lay their eggs in the greenery found out on the eastern plains, and then they make a stop over in the spring along the Front Range. They head up to the high country for the cooler temperatures all summer long. They make their way back to the plains by fall. I'm Nia Bender.
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8: Daphne Caruana Galizia was a Maltese investigative journalist and blogger who spent her life fighting for truth, justice, and decency in a country overrun by corruption. 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

0: has been the next generation of weaponry. It's been written about now, so I'm not giving away any special intelligence, but every 4 to 10 days, there is a new generation of drone that is being created by the Ukrainians, which is very inexpensive for them to fight this war with, relatively very inexpensive. And they've got robotics. They got robots fighting these wars that are killing Russian soldiers. And if you would have told me 4.5 years ago that they would be able to fight to this standstill, now Russia has gained territory, I'm not saying they haven't, but that they would have been able to fight this fiercely and been able to stave off the Russian attacks for this long, I don't think I would have believed it. And I don't think you would have believed it. But here we are. I mean, I think they've done a very good job.
1: I mean, I think that Zelensky is complicit, though. I mean, people want to herald this guy. He is such a dirty, dirty dictator. And I think he's going to come, that when it all comes out, there's going to be a lot on the table for him to have to answer to.
0: Yeah, well, Charles Gasparino had an article in yesterday's New York Post that I think is worth highlighting. When Ken Griffin said last week, Ken Griffin is the head, he's a multi-billionaire. He's the head of Citadel. Probably most of you have not heard of him. He doesn't do a lot of public events, so you probably wouldn't hear of him unless you follow finance on any level. And he said, we will add far more jobs in Miami over the next decade as an immediate and direct consequence of the mayor's poor decision here. And that was the mayor going on videotape in front of Ken Griffith's house, which apparently is worth over $200 million, a penthouse. I guess it's overlooking Central Park. I'm just guessing, I assume. And, you know, I want all New Yorkers to succeed, Mamdani said. That includes business owners and entrepreneurs, but our tax system is fundamentally broken. No, our tax system's not broken. But you have large groups of Democrats that have absolutely no problem that want to empower the government to take people's money and build their power base by providing false security to Americans that want to buy into their lies. You know, lie number one, free buses. What happened to the free buses? Well, Zoran, Marxist, Kami Mamdani can't afford the free buses. He can't afford anything that he's proposing, to be very blunt. He can't afford it. And unless he gets Kathy Hochul, who desperately needs his support so in her reelection efforts as governor of New York. And I think in the end, you know, in spite of trying to push back, she keeps bailing and capitulating to what Mamdani wants. You know, never mind, you know, defund, dismantle, no bail laws, et cetera, et cetera. There's an article in Newsweek this week that said Mamdani's tax agenda is sparking excitement in Florida. You know, luxury migration. You know, they talk about the price of South Florida real estate, for example, in Miami, that they are having a real estate boom all the way up the East Coast of Florida. You have Wall Street South. I keep telling you, informing you, I know because I know people that work in that industry. And many of them used to live in New York. They now live in Florida. And they're moving everywhere from, you know, Miami up to West Palm Beach, Florida. They're all there. I mean, because of taxes, because of the way of life. I mean, there was an article in the New York Post on Sunday. They got this guy, this subway shover, you know, with a big, huge smile on his face, who freed twice by a woke psychiatric system. You know, you look at the guy's track record and you can't believe why would this government, you know, assault 3 Port Authority cops after stealing chips and he was released. He smashes cars with a stolen shovel, released. Taken to Bellevue Hospital for a psych check, released. He charged with possessing a knife, a crack pipe in Brooklyn, released. Pushing a woman punching a woman in the head in Manhattan on the subway, released. DA asks for $3,000 bail. Judge denies the bail request. Again, taken to Bellevue for psychiatric review, released. Shoves a retired teacher down the subway steps, killing him. shows up in court.

0: court, acts erratically, and is smiling, nabbed by two detectives in Penn Station. They'll probably release him again. That's New York. Then you've got, you know, the communist utopia of Gavin Newsom out in California. Then you got this idiot that's the governor of North Carolina, has released all of these criminals that have gone on to commit more atrocious crimes, including the death of that Ukrainian woman. Anyway, out in California, a man who pled guilty to brutally raping and murdering a woman in San Luis Obispo set to walk free after Gavin Newsom refused to block his parole despite a prosecutor's repeated pleas to keep him behind bars. Convicted of viciously raping and strangling a woman, you know, granted parole by the state's board last year, despite the San Luis Obispo County Attorney, District Attorney, fighting his release every step of the way. Newsom's office wouldn't lift a finger. They don't care. They're killing their states, killing them. I mean, it's great for my state. It's not good for anyone else. By the way, more investigations. Never-ending investigations. Oh, by the way, Joe Biden is planning to fight the Trump DOGA. They don't want to release the tapes, the 70 hours of tapes of him sharing classified information with his ghostwriter. I don't think they're going to win that one. All right, health, wellness, fitness, nutrition, longevity on everybody's mind. 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
0: At this release, the first of what will be many on whether or not UAPs, formerly known as UFOs, are real. We'll get to the bottom of that and much, much more. Your call's coming up, 800-941-SHAWN, as we continue. Born on America's Darkest Day, September 11th, 01, the Tunnel to Towers Foundation has been helping American heroes ever since. Heroes like Fire Captain Andrew Donner, inspired by the bravery of New York City firefighters on 9/11, Andrew devoted his life to serving his community. He rose through the ranks of his fire department, training rigorously and leading with courage. And after a very brave battle, Andrew lost his life to lung cancer caused by occupational toxins. Now, the 25th anniversary of 9/11, Andrew's story is a reminder of the profound impact that day has had on our nation, our heroes, and their families. 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Now, Tunnel to Towers was able to honor Andrew by paying the Donner family's mortgage. 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
22: New warnings
18: sanctions and sanctions. Lisa Brady, Fox News. The White House says the president is in no rush on Iran after he rejected Iran's latest peace proposal as garbage, now calling a ceasefire unbelievably weak.
21: After recent attacks on U.S. warships and here on the UAE in the past week, President Trump says the ceasefire is on life support. He also had this message for his critics.
22: They think that, well, I'll get tired of this, or I'll get bored, or I'll have some pressure, but there's no pressure. There's no pressure at all. We're going to have a complete victory.
21: Now, here are the terms that were a non-starter for the president, as reported by Iranian state media. The U.S. was supposed to pay for Iranian war damage, recognition of Iranian sovereignty over the Strait of Hormuz, end of U.S. sanctions, and the release of Iran's blocked assets.
18: Fox's Lucas Tomlinson in Dubai. The Iranians also reportedly calling for 30 days of negotiations on nuclear issues instead of front-loaded guarantees the U.S. wants. President Trump saying again today Iran will not be allowed to have a nuclear weapon. The U.S. Treasury Department announcing new sanctions on multiple entities and individuals accused of aiding Iran's oil shipments to China. This as the president prepares to head to Beijing tomorrow for a summit with President Xi.
22: I have a great relationship with President Xi. We're doing a lot of business, but it's smart business. We used to be taken advantage of for years with our previous presidents, and now we're doing great with China. We make a lot of money with China.
18: Their summit expected to address many issues, including Iran, Russia, and Taiwan, and trade. The U.S. Supreme Court just extending access to a widely used abortion pill at least until Thursday, while justices review the challenge to restrictions on that pill. Also just getting word Democrats in Virginia are asking the High Court to invalidate a state Supreme Court ruling that blocked an effort to draw new congressional maps. Stocks finish higher, the Dow up 95 points at the bell, new records for the S&P and the NASDAQ. 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
18: 16 Americans who'd been on a cruise ship with a hantavirus outbreak are at a special health facility in Nebraska, two others in Atlanta.
35: The risk of hantavirus to the general public remains very, very low.
18: Assistant U.S. Health Secretary Admiral Brian Christine says the Andes variant of the virus does not spread easily.
36: Those 18 Americans, including a British dual national, arrived in Omaha during the pre-dawn hours to undergo assessments here at the University of Nebraska Medical Center. Out of an abundance of caution, one individual who tested both positive and negative for hantavirus before returning to the country is now inside the facility's biocontainment unit, but he is experiencing no symptoms. To reserve space for contingencies, two passengers traveling as a couple were taken to Emory University in Atlanta. One of them had reported symptoms, even though this individual had tested negative.
18: Fox's Jonathan Seri in Omaha. Other countries also monitoring people, quarantining some. A French woman who tested positive is hospitalized. A key recommendation about recess in schools is being revised.
37: The American Academy of Pediatrics says recess time has great value for students even in middle and high school. They cite rising obesity rates, but also state that students engage in peer-to-peer interactions during recess, and through this, students master social integration. However, they also state the breaks help students learn better, that the temporary suspension of cognitive effort, as they put it, helps maintain efficiencies and concentration while managing stress. While they don't recommend an exact amount of time for breaks, the group says recess has been declining and sometimes taken away, used as a tool of punishment. That peer-reviewed studies indicate multiple breaks for a minimum of 20 minutes throughout the day is optimal. Jessica Rosenthal, Fox News.
18: Recapping stocks, the Dow up 95, another record close for the S&P and the NASDAQ. Elisa Brady, Fox News.
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0: Fox News, I'm Tom Rigotti. President Trump wants to temporarily suspend the federal gas tax to bring down soaring prices caused by the war with Iran. Fox's Jared Halperin reports.
1: At least while the war with Iran continues to rattle the oil market, President Trump says he wants a suspension of the federal gas tax.
2: You know, it's a small percentage, but it's, you know, it's still money.
1: The federal tax on gasoline is just over 18 cents per gallon and would require action from Congress to suspend it.
0: Officials are monitoring the 16 Americans who arrived in Nebraska this morning from a cruise ship where a deadly hantavirus outbreak took place. Fox's Jonathan Siri reports.
3: Out of an abundance of caution, one individual who tested positive and then negative for hantavirus before returning to the States is inside the facility's biocontainment unit.
0: Two other passengers are being monitored in Atlanta. 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
5: We're learning new information about why passengers were deplaned at DIA on Sunday night. Frontier Flight 4765 was scheduled to fly out of Denver to Phoenix. They were preparing for departure when a gun magazine was found. Everyone was taken off the aircraft and bused to another location. The passengers were then rescreened as a precaution. Now, the officials did a security sweep of the aircraft, and passengers on the plane ended up being booked onto new flight early this morning. Well, some good news for Miller Moth haters. The drier than normal winter means we're not going to be inundated with the pesky flying little creatures this spring and summer anyway. Officials at CU Boulder say it's just a normal year for the moths and it won't be any kind of invasion year. They usually lay their eggs in the greenery found out on the eastern plains, and then they make a stop over in the spring along the Front Range. They head up to the high country for the cooler temperatures all summer long. They make their way back to the plains by fall. I'm Nia Bender.
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15: John Polk was my nemesis. I knew in order to live a rich and fulfilling life, one where I was equal under the law and could be happy and fulfilled, I needed to defeat the message that John Polk was peddling.
16: I'm John Polk. For years, I was the poster boy of the conversion therapy movement, the ex-gay who married an ex-lesbian and traveled the world telling my story of how I changed my sexuality from gay to straight. I wore the label of ex-gay with pride. That was all until, well, we'll get to that part.
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8: John Polk was my nemesis. 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
13: Every hunter knows that the wilderness is full of surprises. 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
15: All theories are out there, you know, everything from murder to UFOs to Bigfoot.
13: This season on Blood Trails, we're following the trail of seven cases that start in the field and end in the shadows, where missing persons reports, half-buried evidence, and whispered suspicions blur the line between hunting story and homicide.
16: I just instantly started freaking out, yelling to the world, what's going on? I yelled, help. I mean, I'm out in the middle of nowhere. I had no idea what was going on.
13: From the frozen woods of Maine to the mountains of Montana, from an archery opener gone wrong in Wisconsin to a father's last walk through the Minnesota deer woods. Each story begins with a hunter stepping into the wild, but not all of them come back.
15: 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What do you say? He's not here with us. You know, it was tough.
13: I'm Jordan Sillars. Join me as we track the truth through tangled cover and cold case files, where every trail tells a story, and every story leaves its own trail of blood. Blood Trails.
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0: let you know when there's no ceasefire. You won't have to know. If there's no ceasefire, you're not going to have to know. You're just going to have to look at one big glow coming out of Iran.
1: ICE, to me, is a criminal operation. I've said all along, we should abolish ICE.
2: We weren't really a democracy until 1963, 1965.
3: That's exactly right.
2: You know, voting rights and civil rights. We were apartheid.
4: Freedom is back in style. Welcome

0: News. I'm John Saucier. The tension's real high between the United States and Iran. The two countries trying to come up with an agreement to end the war. President Trump says there are different factions within Iran.
1: You have the moderates and you have the lunatics. And I think the moderates are more respected. The lunatics want to fight till the end. You know, it'll be a very quick fight.
0: President Trump is heading out to Beijing this week to meet with Chinese President Xi Jinping. White House Principal Deputy Press Secretary Anna Kelly on Fox News Channel with a preview.
2: More good deals for our country. Continued work on the U.S.-China Board of Trade deal spanning the aerospace, energy, agriculture industries that ultimately will end that practice of shipping jobs overseas and selling out American workers in favor of policies and agreements.
0: The president inviting some top executives, including the CEOs of SpaceX, Apple, and BlackRock to join him on this trip. 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
4: A Cherry Creek State Park ranger is hospitalized after a suspected DUI driver crashed into several state park vehicles Sunday. The officer was hospitalized as a precaution. The suspected drunk driver was also hospitalized. For a fourth consecutive year, Mesa County orchards, vineyards, and forests are fighting the invasive Japanese beetle.
5: We have a particular concern about it impacting Palisade, peaches, grapes, and wine.
4: The county starts a new project May 19th, treating plants with insecticide that officials say is safe for people, pets, and wildlife. Officials in Victor outside Cripple Creek are declaring an emergency amid an ongoing water outage. No water is available in Victor or in Goldfield nearby. Officials say both areas lost water after a section of water main became dislodged during an attempt to replace it. Weather will be in the mid-50s tonight, 70s tomorrow. I'm Connor Shreve.
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3: It a piece of garbage. I'm Lee Silicera, Fox News. President Trump reacting to the latest response from Iran to the U.S. peace proposal.
4: I didn't even finish reading it. I said, I'm not going to waste my time reading it. I would say it's one of the weakest right now. It's on life support.
3: The president has warned bombings would resume if there is no deal with Iran. That includes Tehran's inability to obtain a nuclear weapon. On gas prices, the president has a plan to bring them down.
5: At least while the war with Iran continues to rattle the oil market, President Trump says he wants a suspension of the federal gas tax.
4: You know, it's a small percentage, but it's still money.
5: The federal tax on gasoline is just over 18 cents per gallon and would require action from Congress to suspend it. But there has been legislation introduced by both Republicans and Democrats to do just that. Still, President Trump says gas prices will drop quickly once the war is over and the vital Strait of Hormuz reopened.
3: Fox's Jared Halpern at the White House. Wall Street, the Dow gained 95. The Nasdaq added 27. The S&P plus 13 as oil prices rose over $100 a barrel as the Iran conflict drags on. Two passengers traveling together on the cruise ship infected with hantavirus have been transported to Emory University in Atlanta. The rest taken to a hospital in Nebraska.
6: The remaining 15 passengers are staying in more hotel-like accommodations here at Nebraska Medical Center for Observation, and health officials say these safety protocols will keep the risk of the disease spreading to the general public very low.
3: Fox's Jonathan Seri in Omaha. Three people on board the ship died. Virginia Democrats have filed an emergency appeal with the U.S. Supreme Court seeking to stop a lower court ruling invalidating their redrawn congressional maps, and the high court leaving a woman's access to a widely used abortion pill untouched until at least Thursday. 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
3: Over 20 arrests in Florida after what police describe as a teen takeover in a park.
19: Police say that this large group was causing significant disruptions and fights after meeting in Curtis Hickson Park right by the Tampa Riverwalk downtown. Some kids are hitting each other, yelling, and again, more than 22 of them are now facing charges involving public fighting, possession of narcotics, resisting arrest, and unlawful possession of a weapon. The Tampa police chief says this reckless and criminal behavior will not be tolerated, saying in part, quote, what began as a large gathering quickly escalated into disorder and activity that placed others at risk. Parents need to know where their children are and who they are with. Unfortunately, the poor decisions made by these 22 individuals could have lasting consequences that follow them well into adulthood.
3: Fox's Madison Scarpino. Police say they recovered two guns and some drugs from the scene. The ages of those arrested range from between 12 and 21 years old. Today marks 100 days since Nancy Guthrie disappeared. Now there's a hair sample from the home that's being investigated by the FBI.
20: The hair could point law enforcement toward a potential suspect if its DNA doesn't match anyone who had reason to be in the house. They say the investigations come under fire from FBI Director Kash Patel. During an appearance on the Hangout with Sean Hannity podcast, Patel said the FBI was sidelined during the crucial first days of the investigation. Patel also criticized the Pima County Sheriff's Department for using a private lab in Florida to test evidence instead of the FBI's lab in Quantico, saying it delayed the process. Sheriff Nanos responded to the comment. comments, saying that coordination with the FBI began, quote, without delay, and that decisions surrounding evidence processing were made on scene based on what he called operational needs.
3: Fox Business's Max Gordon. Younger Americans are more pessimistic than older ones about the state of the job market. That's a sudden reversal from just 3 years ago, when a Gallup poll found typically younger people are more than likely to say their local job market's good. I'm Lisa Lucera. This is Fox News.
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16: 8255-DAN. 57739. Lots going on this. It really feels kind of like a late June perfect day across the Rockies. I do want to talk about this bizarre incident where the Frontier plane on Friday night, late Friday night, just before midnight, ends up hitting somebody walking across the runway. What do you think really happened there? What are the takeaways from it? And then talk about what the passengers on the flight did, which actually caused my pilot yesterday to come out into the cabin and actually have a heart-to-heart with us on a different flight, talking about what had happened on that Frontier flight. 303-713-8255-DAN 57739. You know, ask and you shall receive, right? Ryan and I were talking on Friday afternoon about we have not seen a poll so far in the GOP primary, and one came out this morning. It's from one of the campaigns, but, you know, that's common. That's common in politics, obviously. At every level, is a campaign's issue poll results of their own, and then, you know, you dig into the meat of them, and you see whether, you know, they're reliable, how reliable, et cetera. So we'll get into the first poll in the Colorado governor's race. I think it's fair to describe it, my young friend Ryan, as a shock poll. And shock polls, as you know, are those that shock us because the results are so surprising. Now, when we were talking last week about, you know, Victor Marx and all the fundraising, you know, the amazing accomplishment of outraising the two Democrat candidates, but then talking about the strategy of not going to certain debates, things like that, you know, my point was, well, they seem to be pursuing one or two things. They're either pursuing a front runner strategy, or just concerned that maybe he doesn't have the mastery of the issues that they need for those other events. Well, the hunch about front runner strategy seems to be confirmed by their internal poll from Signal that has Marks way, way, way ahead of everybody else. But I did request from the campaign the full poll, including the crosstabs, and look forward to receiving that.
21: And this needs to be said, Dan. David Flaherty is one of the most trusted names in polling in the state of Colorado really for Magellan Strategies. Texted me the following in response to the poll that you cite.
16: Yeah.
21: Ryan, this poll, and any poll for that matter, that does not provide the survey data collection methodology, cross tabs, and every question asked in order should be dismissed. And we are not currently, meaning Magellan, nor do we plan to survey Colorado GOP or Dem primary races. That's David Flaherty on behalf of Magellan.
16: Well, I would agree with that 1,000%. No matter which campaign puts out which poll, if they won't show you the actual poll report, including the cross tabs, and yeah, you can't be sure what you're looking at or how they got to those numbers. But have requested it, and I expect that, you know, we'll get it sometime soon.
21: Sample size was also a little over 600, if I read that correctly.
16: Yeah, but right. But this goes back to needing to know the whole methodology, right?
21: Correct.
16: I mean, 600 is not as good as 1,200, but 600, I think it was 660 something, right? That seems to be a number that you see pop up in a lot of these polls. But yeah, I think we all agree. You can't be sure of the meaning of the poll until you see the full report methodology, et cetera. But it's worth mentioning. Simply because I, you know, as Victor Marks way, way ahead of everybody else, I'll get into those specific numbers with you. Now, the other thing I'd throw out there is what I've been, you know, hammering on for a long time, which is this race today really matters, right? Because it's all we have. And because, you know, the primary is only about 6 weeks away. So, yeah, the state of the race today matters a lot. But not nearly as much as the state of the race once we get into June. And so because I think that's when most primary voters start to pay attention. I mean, right now, that the folks like who listen to a show like this, and we're grateful for it, the folks who are deeply involved and really care deeply, yeah, they're following every move. But, you know, probably what, 90% of the voters who will decide this don't start paying attention until we get much closer to the primary. The other thing is, again, if history serves us well, the left's going to come in big on behalf of one of the GOP candidates in the primary and trying to elect the person they think will be easiest for the Democrat nominee to beat. So who are they going to come in behind? And then once they do that, are they going to miscalculate? Are they going to come in and say, oh, I think Bobby would be the easiest to beat, and then Bobby turns out to be strong in the general? You know, that kind of stuff is so interesting, and we just don't know yet. We just don't know where that is headed. But I'll get you those poll results shortly here, at least the top line numbers that we've been given, not yet the full poll. 303-713-8255, DAN 57739. And much more to talk about beyond that. This frontier thing, though, it absolutely intrigues me. I think everybody was horrified by it, right? I mean, you've probably seen the video by now of Frontier Flight 4345. Big plane, A321. What did it have, like 220 people on board? I love how in the airline industry, they refer to it as souls on board. I love that. But a lot of people on board. It was headed out to LA just before midnight. And from the eyewitness accounts, passengers on the plane, it sounds like tremendous piloting. Because it sounds like the plane was just starting to nose up, according to the perception of some of the passengers, when it hits this person crossing the runway. And then the pilots were able to bring it to a controlled stop, which seems to me like pretty darn good piloting. But what do you think was really going on there? What do you think was really going on there? And what are the takeaways? Turns out there's about 36 miles of fencing around DIA. And I always used to wonder when I worked at the airport, I worked at Old Stapleton, not DIA, but I was a baggage handler for Continental. And I always used to wonder, I mean, from a security standpoint, what? And remember, Old Stapleton was kind of like right in the middle of town. And even there, you had such a perimeter. And I know it was a big perimeter because I remember one day, oh man, a dog got loose because I worked in baggage, and a dog got loose and took off and was running around outside the perimeter fencing. Fortunately, they got that dog back safely. But Old Stapleton seemed very big, and it was nothing compared to these 36 miles of fencing around DIA.
21: Quick question on this, Dan.
16: Yes.
21: Do we know who this person was and why they were running or walking on the tarmac?
16: It is on my list. We don't have any of that right now, my friend. Now, listen, I'm not sitting here saying, well, it's been too long, because first of all, how much is left of the person to be able to identify. We don't know the answer to that.
0: Yikes.
16: You know, there are reports, and when you watch the video, it seems consistent that the person, you know, got sucked into the engine. And at that point, are you able to make an identification?
21: You remember the Indiana Jones movie where the guy goes in the propeller?
16: Yeah. How do you forget that?
21: Ugh.
16: And believe me, working out at the airport, that was constantly on our minds.
21: I would think so, right?
16: Yeah, constantly on our minds. Yeah, that's how I ended up in law school. Talk about that's your guardian angel stat. I know I didn't go through a propeller on an engine.
21: But you were afraid of it.
16: No, it was a blizzard. And I was out there. I was out there loading bags. And they used to de-ice the planes right at the gate at Old Stapleton. And I'm loading bags, and whoever's running the de-icer slipped. Understandable. It was a blizzard. And I just kind of got blasted with stuff. And I just thought, you know what? I'm going to try to get into law school. It's a lot warmer, and took the LSAT like 2 or 3 weeks later. Thank you, Guardian Angel. And I love that job at the airport. People work really hard out there. It's a great job. You get flight benefits and everything else, but it does get cold in the winter. 303-713-8255, DAN 57739. So really want your take on what you think really happened out there, what we need to know. And then regarding the passengers, and there's video of it now. Apparently a bunch of passengers, and this is why the pilot on my flight yesterday literally came out into the passenger area and had a conversation, because he was very upset that on that Frontier flight, that after the engine flamed out, after hitting the passenger, and you've got this smoke in the cabin and everything else, a whole bunch of passengers clogged up the aisles and would not leave until they grabbed their luggage. And then you see video of them, you know, sliding down the slide with their luggage. It's like an airplane movie.
21: Right.
16: And the flight attendants are yelling in the plane, according to witnesses, leave it behind. Your lives are more important than your luggage.
21: Yeah.
16: Leave it behind.
21: Yeah.
16: And people are still grabbing their luggage everything else. So our pilot yesterday, different airline, United flight, was very upset about that. And I respected the fact he came back into the cabin just to have that conversation. So get your reaction to that. Got a bunch of texts rolling in already on the governor's race, and the fact that we now have our first polling, Colorado GOP primary in the governor's race, here on the Dan Kaplan Show.
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0: Peek-a-boo. 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Smile.
2: Smile, buddy.
0: Come on, smile. Oh, honey, he's still not smiling.
2: Maybe he's not a smiler.
0: Yeah, maybe he's just not a happy baby.
2: Maybe he's just being a boy. You know how boys are.
0: Or maybe he's teething. Oh, poor baby. I think his gums hurt.
2: Maybe he's just tired.
0: Or maybe his tummy hurts. He didn't eat that much.
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0: You think maybe he's scared of the dog?
2: 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Maybe it's a phase. Maybe he just doesn't like smiling.
0: Maybe he has autism, and we can definitely do something to help.
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9: Roger, me an answer from Southwest 4212, continue down the runway. SkyWest 5612, just hold your position. 5627, just hold your position.
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9: Southwest Frontier 4345, I'm going to be rolling the trucks now. Do you, can you, you know, the souls on board and fuel remaining?
8: All right, 4345, we have 231 souls on board. We have 21,320 pounds of fuel on board. There was an individual walking across the runway.
9: Okay, we are rolling the trucks down. Op 7 Denver, did you copy all of this? Op 7 runway, 17 left. 231 souls, we're rolling the trucks down. Sky 5627, turn left on.
16: Wow, what's your reaction to that? What questions does this raise for you? What issues does it raise? What do you think really happened out there? Do you think we'll ever know the full truth? 303-713-8255, DAN 57739. And then, of course, passengers, some, refusing to leave the airplane until they grab their luggage. And there's some video out there on it as well. I mentioned pilot on my United flight yesterday came back into the cabin to talk to us about it. He was so upset about it. So what needs to change based on yesterday? First, I think have to honor the skill of the pilots. And what a sadness that, you know, somebody died that way. But what do you think they were doing there? Do you think there is any way to effectively secure 36 miles of perimeter fencing at the airport? Or is the reality that we're simply left with that most of our major airports, a big gaping security flaw that there is no way to fill? Just an inherent risk of operating airports. 303-713-8255, DAN 57739. Because obviously, you know, if that individual had bad intentions and had the appropriate equipment with him or her, then yeah, they could have brought down that plane. And thank God for the pilot's skill, or it could have happened anyway, because, you know, they've got passengers on board saying they felt the plane tilting up just before they hit the passenger.
3: It's not his fault or her fault, but I'm assuming it's a guy probably, but how do you get over that as a pilot? That's such a thing to have happen.
16: That's a great point.
3: You know?
16: That's a great point. And does it affect you in the future, like every time you're rolling down the runway? But any of these folks, right, just has to be very traumatic for the pilot who saw it. I'm sure for passengers it was traumatic. The person themselves, I think it's really important that we know. Now, this goes to a broader issue, which is, you know, in Colorado, and this should have started the day marijuana was legalized here, but of course that's the last thing the industry and the left wanted, because then it'd be easy to see how harmful marijuana is. But what I'm referring to is there just needs to be mandatory tox testing in any kind of suspicious death, just to see what's in the system of the people involved. And here it'd be very, very important to find out. And if there is ever an autopsy released, you know, well, if there's a tox screen, you know, we'll find out what's in there, if there's enough left of the body to do all that. But of course, I always wonder, I have no idea. I don't know if this is male, female, whatever. The person who walked across that runway, but when you see really crazy things happen, you know, you go back to the old saying, boy, you know, that person must be on drugs. There's a reason that saying's been around for hundreds of years, because, yeah, drugs make people do crazy, dangerous things. Not always, but often. I have no idea in this particular case at DIA, but it'd be good to know. It would be very good to know, just like it'd be good to know in every single fatal crash out there. But we don't know in every single fatal crash out there. Dan, good thing this person on the runway wasn't wearing strap-on a bomb, may need to look at security. Exactly. I mean, there are so many different ways, if this had been a person with bad intentions, that could have brought down, you know, an airplane with 224 people on board. No, 221 people on board, right? Could have been, you know, whether it's a bomb, a certain kind of weapon, whatever. And is it securable? We're blessed with a lot of people with a lot of different kind of expertise in this audience, including security. I have some of that myself from the kind of law that I do. But is there, just realistically, any feasible way to secure 36 miles of perimeter fencing at an airport? 303-713-8255, the number. Public service announcement to listener: carry any meds or anything else you cannot live with on your person or small bag with you at all times, not in carry-on. That from Jason. But one way or the other, just leave the plane. You know, the airplane has just hit something on the runway. There's smoke in the cabin. Just leave the plane. Where do you think your luggage is going? I understand people are concerned. Oh, I won't be able to get the luggage out of the airplane. I'll be delayed for hours, everything else. But yeah, life's a little more important than that. Texture, I can't believe how deep Jeff Hunt is in for Victor when all the facts come out. This is going to fracture the Colorado GOP voters even more. Unless a lot of independents vote R for Gov, conservatives don't have a chance to win the general. I am sure Mark's supporters will not vote if Victor is not on the ballot, or they will write him in. That from Alexa. Alexa raised a very important point. First, with regard to Jeff, listen, I know and like and respect Jeff very much. And I think Ryan mentioned, had posted today that he's not supporting any one of the three candidates, and, you know, is confident any of the three can win the general. But and I will always take Jeff at his word on that. And if he was supporting Victor, I'd have no problem with that either, right? I mean, that's each of us get to make our own decision on that. But I think Alexa's vital point, and I was thinking about it a lot this weekend, is that it's very important, if it's at all possible, I believe, you know, just from seeing so many election cycles in Colorado, to do what we have to do, say what we have to say. You know, the the truth always has to be our focus, finding it and telling it. But in the end, to the extent humanly possible, to conduct these primaries in a way that gives us a chance in the general. You know, we're it's not a circular firing squad where everybody destroys everybody else and then the last man or woman standing limps into the general. And that's not asking anybody to withhold the truth or not fight or anything else, but to always at least try to be mindful of that. I'm talking about the people in the process. It's a big challenge. I mean, it's going to hurt the Democrats in this primary. I'm not saying enough for the Republican to win, but it's going to hurt the Democrats because there are an awful lot of people in that Democrat Party right now who just really do not like Michael Bennett. And if he is the nominee, I think there are going to be a lot of people who normally vote Democrat who stay home. I'm not saying they'd go all the way to flipping to vote for a Republican, but who stay home. And, you know, that's a pretty good start in a general election. And they are starting to go at each other in debates a little bit. But it's the GOP that historically has, you know, blown itself up in these primaries. So we'll see if it's possible, you know, to come out of this. But Alexa's last point, and this is something I want to talk with you more about after the break, the supporters. Seems to be this tendency in the GOP for a lot of people who support somebody who loses in a primary to then not vote for the victor. No pun intended. What do we do about that?
1: Fox News, I'm Tom Rigotti. President Trump has declared the ceasefire with Iran on life support, calling Tehran's peace proposal unacceptable. Fox's Ashley Webster's in Tel Aviv.
10: President Trump will be meeting with security advisors to talk about the next steps. It could include a resumption of military action. It could also include what to do with the logjam of ships in the Strait of Hormuz, where more than 1,500 vessels remain stranded.
1: The man charged with trying to kill President Trump at the White House Correspondents' Dinner pleads not guilty. Fox's David Spunt reports.
12: Federal prosecutors say Allen, armed with several weapons, stormed through a security checkpoint at the Washington Hilton on Saturday, April 25th, before running toward the ballroom where he fired his long gun, hitting a Secret Service officer in the chest.
1: The agent was not seriously injured. 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
14: We're learning new information about why passengers were deplaned at DIA Sunday night.
15: Frontier Flight 4765 was scheduled to fly out of Denver to Phoenix, and they were preparing for departure when the gun magazine was found. Everyone was taken off the aircraft. They were bused to another location. The passengers were then rescreened as a precaution. Officials did a security sweep of the aircraft. Passengers on the plane were booked onto a new flight early this morning. I'm Nia Bender.
14: Playoff hockey continues as the Avs look to take a 3-1 series lead over the Wild in St. Paul tonight after dropping Saturday's Game 3. 5-1. Head coach Jared Bednar on adjustments the team needs to make.
17: Some of it is pretty obvious, things that we need to do that we didn't do, and some areas of the game where I felt like we got flat out beat.
14: And the series returns to Colorado next. And a state park ranger at Cherry Creek State Park is hospitalized after a suspected DUI driver crash. I'm Connor Shreve.
24: Imagine an Olympics where doping is not only legal, but encouraged. 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

0: Rocket Man.
1: Going out to meet those aliens, Dan. You had me cut the Sean Farish sound there.
2: President Trump confirming the existence of aliens. Neat.
0: Thank you. Thank you. Yeah, I thought we'd add a little bit of humor to the show.
1: Yeah.
0: What cut is that? I'm not seeing it right now.
3: Well, it's President Trump in quotes. They're down number 10.
0: Oh, I see that. Yep. That's what I was looking at. Yeah, that was pretty good.
4: My fellow Earthlings, this is your favorite president, and it is my complete and total honor to confirm the existence of extraterrestrials. They call them extraterrestrials. I call them aliens. I got along very well with many highly respected aliens all across the universe. You look at, you may have heard of them, E.T., tremendous guy, and he came to Earth. And he said to me, sir, E.T. phoned home, sir. He wanted to go home, and he couldn't go home. But we made a perfect phone call, and we sent him home. And now the Democrats are impeaching me over it. E.T. phoned home. It was a perfect call. He pointed. He said, ouch. And we sent him home. But he's a tremendous guy. We get along very well. I also get along well with Marvin the Martian. And he showed me a big, beautiful weapon of his, the Illudium Q-36 Explosive Space Modulator. I call it the discombobulator. You look at it, it's a discombobulator.
0: Let me ask you, remember President Trump, and that Sean Farish, yeah, is really good.
3: He's good.
0: But remember, great. President Trump referred to the discombobulator being key to the Venezuela raid.
3: Uh-huh.
0: What do you think the discombobulator is? And are we about to see it in Iran?
3: Well, it disrupts people using sound waves, I think, was part of it, wasn't it, Dan? Unless I'm dreaming this, the discombobulator, it really causes confusion and havoc. And they were able to storm the castle, so to speak, for the Venezuelan president, Maduro, and annihilate everybody that was in their path without losing a single American life. So I would say it worked.
0: Yeah, and it's not hard to imagine what a discombobulator weapon might be like, because just try driving down the road now with the back windows down.
3: Oh, yeah.
0: It'll cause insanity in 20 seconds.
3: You might
0: that window.
3: You might just say it would discombobulate.
0: It would.
3: Yeah.
0: And imagine if somebody did that to scale.
3: It's one of those words, though, Dan, discombobulate. What does it mean when you're combobulated? Because I've never heard
0: you're
3: that
0: together.
3: Word. But is that word even used? Because you say discombobulated.
0: We should use it more often.
3: As in,
0: what I'm going to do tonight?
3: What's that?
0: When I see my beautiful wife, I'm going to say, boy, you look very combobulated.
3: We'll see if she takes that as a compliment.
0: Yeah. Meaning well-built.
3: Okay.
0: Yeah.
3: Well, wow, Dan. I sounded like you. There. Oh, wow, my friend. And there's the impression that you've been looking for. But yeah, no, it's you. Like the word.
0: It's just okay.
3: You can be overwhelmed. You can be underwhelmed. But can you be whelmed? Just whelmed, right down the middle.
0: Of course.
3: Okay. Have you ever been whelmed, Dan?
0: Often. Yeah.
3: Okay, yeah, good.
0: I'd say it's my constant state of whelm.
3: Okay.
0: Yeah.
3: All right.
0: But no, I'm going to offer her, you know, you've been married 32 years to the most beautiful woman on earth. You run out of adjectives. So tonight, I'm going to praise how combobulated she is.
3: Okay.
0: Yes.
3: All right.
0: Yes, indeed.
3: You
0: got
3: to report back to us how she accepts that so-called compliment.
0: Oh, I think she'll accept it well.
3: All right.
0: Yeah. The president... a little discombobulated over Iran right now.
5: For the time being, the ceasefire remains in place.
6: You know, it's unbelievably weak, I would say. I would call it the weakest right now. After reading that piece of garbage they sent us, I didn't even finish reading it. I said, I'm not going to waste my time reading it. I would say it's one of the weakest right now. It's on life support. They understand these are all medical people. Dr. Oz, life support is not a good thing. Do you agree?
5: Bad prognostic.
6: I would say the ceasefire is on massive life support, where the doctor walks in and says, sir, your loved one has approximately a 1% chance of living.
0: Yeah, my own theory on Iran is that President Trump is really determined, if at all possible, to get through this trip to China with Xi this week before, you know, the excrement hits the fan again with Iran, but also part of this trip may be a scripted joint action between Trump and Xi, which then, quote, gets, you know, the regime in Iran to agree to another condition or two, and that then restarts the peace process, et cetera. So this may all be choreographed at this point. Just poised for a breakthrough that occurs during Trump's trip to China, and both Trump and Xi claim credit for it. Or it is what it appears to be, which wouldn't surprise anybody, right? Because this regime is run by homicidal lunatics. And so yeah, probably not possible to get, excuse me, a true good deal for the United States and the world. And then if there isn't some kind of scripted solution this week during the trip to China, then it's going to be a decision for President Trump as to whether he allows the regime to win this one or whether, you know, he decides to finish it over there militarily. So we'll talk about that in more detail. I expect there is going to be a lot happening, you know, day to day on this now. And the trip to China has its own other importance. 303-713-8255, DAN 57739. Ryan, you heard the life support metaphor there. Would you want to be on life support?
3: No. Who would want to be on? I mean, yeah. I'd rather be that than dead, I guess.
0: Yeah. Yeah.
3: Yeah.
0: Well, I mean, but wait a second. You sounds like you're running for office. Do you want to be on life support? No. No. No. But I'd rather be on that than dead.
3: Oh, yeah. Those so are the
0: which
3: two choices.
0: You can't have both.
3: Well, if those are the two choices, you know, when you're dead, that's it. It's over. You're gone. I'd rather be on life support, I suppose. But I don't want to be there certainly anytime soon.
0: Hmm. Yeah, no, it was more a matter of if that was the ultimate choice, if it was life support or, yeah.
3: Well, then you get into the whole topic of a DNR, do not resuscitate.
0: Oh, yeah. Do you have one?
3: No, I don't have anything like that in place.
0: Yeah.
3: Although I trust,
0: I think it's important
3: at the moment, I trust my baby sister to make that decision for me because we are of a like mind on a lot of things along those lines.
0: Yeah, yeah. Dan, I'm glad I no longer live in Colorado, says a texter. Victor Mark supporters are beginning to sound more and more like the Manson clan every single day. That is so unfair. That is just fundamentally unfair. I hope that person calls the show. I'd love to have the conversation. What are they referring to? I mean, you come back to it. Listen, with any fresh-faced candidate from the outside who is substantial and is doing things to get on the ballot and raise money, you're going to have a whole bunch of fair questions, and Ryan and others I respect have raised a whole bunch of fair questions about Victor, and you know people got to get those questions answered in a hurry so everybody's sure they know, you know, exactly what they're voting for. That's just kind of typical. You get the upsides with a fresh outsider-type candidate, and those upsides can be ginormous, right? And I don't want to prompt any kind of high blood pressure event from Ryan because I'm not comparing Victor to Trump, but with Trump, everybody, you know, Trump, of course, had been much more kind of vetted in the public eye, but not politically vetted when he hit the scene. And then, you know, there was a lot of friction and ocean motion in the ocean as that all rolled out real time with Trump. We're on a tighter time frame here in the GOP primary because I think, you know, it's becoming more and more obvious to people that, you know, Victor could be the GOP nominee. And so people are trying to get these questions answered. But I have not seen one single thing out there, not one that would suggest to me that people supporting Victor are in any way, shape, or form unusual, let alone the comparison to the Manson clan. Yeah. So if you want to elaborate on that text or here on the phone, I'd be grateful for that. And this goes back to the point I was making earlier. Do you think it's possible anymore with GOP voters in Colorado for those of us who support somebody who loses a primary to then rally behind the winner of the primary? I know as a voter, I always have, but I think we see so many defections in the general that the GOP candidate just never has a chance in the general. That's why I'm really hoping that this primary can roll out in such a way. I mean, people got to say the things they got to say, right? I'm not asking anybody to soften anything or censor anything, but
3: Dan,
0: yeah,
3: as a Catholic, I'm asking you because I'm not one.
0: Yes, yes.
3: Okay, so you heard not all of my interview with Corby Hall today, right?
0: I had to be in.

0: Also, the latest from the Democrats is they very deceptively try to slip in other bills in the last few hours of this legislative session, just devastating far-left stuff that has failed before. You're on the Dan Kaplan Show.
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8: What's the doomsday clock, Josh?
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16: Here's what you've made popular by getting your stream on. 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In at 8 is Euphoria on HBO Max. Your Friends and Neighbors on Apple TV is up one spot to 7 this week. The Pit on HBO Max remains on the chart at 6. Margo's Got Money Troubles on Apple TV remains at 5, with From on MGM Plus falling out of the top 3 to 4. The Boys on Amazon Prime Video holds on to the 3 position this week. Debuting at 2 is Lord of the Flies on Netflix. And holding on to the top spot for a second week is the new mystery Widow's Bay on Apple TV, your number one streamed show.
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4: A number of times we've been briefed by the Pentagon on specific munitions. Actually, it's been pretty detailed on Tomahawks, Attackums, SM-3s, THAAD rounds, Patriot rounds, so those interceptor rounds to defend ourselves. And the numbers are, I think it's fair to say it's shocking, how deep we have gone into these magazines, because this president got our country into this without a strategic goal, without a plan, without a timeline. And because of that, we've expended a lot of munitions. And that means the American people are less safe, whether it's a conflict in the Western Pacific with China or somewhere else in the world. The munitions are depleted. You may have seen me ask the Secretary of Defense this question about how long it's going to take to replenish. We're talking about years.
5: Now, Pete Hegseth at this point calling for another investigation of Mark Kelly, claiming that he misused classified information there that has the effect of aiding and benefiting the enemy. So where do you come down on that? Do you think that Kelly should be speaking out about that publicly because the nation needs to know so you can call your senator, et cetera? Or is it a case where it was, first of all, illegal on his part, because when the stuff's classified, you can't use it publicly anyway. But second, do you think he said all those things knowing it would benefit the enemy? 303-713-8255, DAN-57739. Hey, glad you're here. Lots happening on this very, very pretty Monday afternoon. Get to a bunch of our texts.
6: If I may, Dan.
5: Always.
6: You did the tease for the retooling prayer.
5: Yes.
6: And I can summarize in about 20 seconds.
5: Yes, thank you.
6: All right, so what Victor Marx describes in this podcast from 2021, it's his wife Eileen's podcast, is how he conducts this retooling prayer. And what he does is he brings in an individual and then speaks through that individual to demons within that individual and asks the demons to identify themselves or be punished. Then he calls upon angels, summons them to come in and cast out the demons, and that's a brief summation of what the retooling prayer was as described by Victor Marx, and then Corby Hall described when it was applied to him and then the after effects of that for him.
5: Well, what happened with Corby? Did demons come out?
6: Well, what his estimation, I'm representing his words here from my interview with him, was that Victor got him to confess and confide some very sensitive information that was given to Victor in a pastoral context when Corby was very vulnerable. Victor has since, in my opinion, weaponized that information and put it out there in the public sphere to discredit and undermine Corby.
5: Wow. And how many weeks till the primary? 6 weeks?
6: Yeah.
5: Okay, but the more traditional headline today is the first polling publicly released in the governor's race, GOP primary side of the governor's race. Though, I guess to be more precise, it hasn't been released yet. We haven't seen the full poll yet, just the top line that had Victor Marx way ahead, shockingly ahead. I'll get you those exact numbers, but we all know until you see the full poll, you're not sure if the numbers are something you would decide to rely on. So look forward to seeing that entire poll. I don't think anybody would be surprised at this point if Victor was ahead at this point. And the campaign's been having a big impact. Got on the ballot pretty substantially at the convention, raised more than the Democrats, and I understand spend most of it, almost all of it, but still raised more than the Democrats. And so looks like you're going to be in for a lot of excitement and adventure between now and Election Day. Speaking of which, my friend, primary Election Day, June 30, Speaking of which, Senator Kirkmeier is going to join us tomorrow, I believe, right? 5 o'clock. I think that's been confirmed.
6: We are working on that as we speak. The session's coming to an end, so it'll depend on whether or not she's out of there. It's in pencil right now.
5: Oh, I like that. Yeah. Better than invisible ink.
6: Well, if you wrote it in pen, you wouldn't be able to erase it. So there's a strong chance that she'll join us, but I was talking with her campaign, her daughter who helps manage it, Caroline, and it'll depend on whether or not they are done by then.
5: Those pen erasers never did work. I tried.
6: You remember those? I know.
5: Yeah. What a scam. Talk about a class action lawsuit. Everybody could recover 30 cents, right? Because how much did those? And then they'd last forever.
6: The pen part would.
5: The pen eraser part would last
6: because
5: forever.
6: You couldn't use it. It was useless.
5: You might as well grab a rock off the street.
6: That was terrible. Yeah. Great point.
5: Yeah, so we've offered all the candidates both sides of the aisle. Let's make sure that offer gets to the Democrats, okay? Offered all the candidates a chance to just come in here and a big, long, free-form conversation. And Victor Marx took us up on that. We spent an hour together. Barb will be in hopefully tomorrow for that hour. So looking forward to that. Quick programming note, 5:06. If you haven't heard her before, you'll want to. Super sharp, super well-informed person. Brittany Vesley, she represents the Catholic bishops at the legislature, and she's extremely effective at the legislature because she knows what she's talking about, very well prepared and researched, very articulate, and makes absolutely winning arguments. Whether they end up winning or not is beyond her control, but she had been, in my constitutionally protected opinion, verbally abused by State Senator Tom Sullivan in an appearance last week. We'll follow up on that a bit today because there's a portion of that you haven't heard yet. But she's on today mainly to talk about the latest deceptive trick from the left, trying to squeeze some really insane stuff into the last few hours of the session, stuff that's been defeated before. That next.
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14: By a thread. I'm Lee Silicera, Fox News. President Trump rejecting the response from Iran to the U.S. peace proposal.
15: President Trump's counteroffer from Iran over the weekend is garbage, and the ceasefire is now unbelievably weak.
16: I would say the ceasefire is on massive life support.
15: The president has warned of resuming a bombing campaign if Iran fails to reach a deal with the U.S. that includes never having a nuclear weapon.
16: But in Iran, they have the moderates that dying to make a deal, and then you have the lunatics, and I guess they're a little bit afraid of the lunatics.
15: President Trump is traveling to Beijing this week to meet with Chinese President Xi Jinping, a summit where Iran is expected to be a top issue.
14: Fox's Jared Halpern at the White House, the president posting on Truth Social that he's looking forward to his trip to China, which he called an amazing country with a leader respected by all. Two patients infected with hantavirus from the ship where three people died have been taken to Atlanta's Emory University, where health officials say they're being monitored.
17: To the individuals that return today and their families, we are focused on delivering safe, respectful care and transparent communication. To the American public, we want you to know that we are here to protect your health and to ensure American communities remain healthy and safe.
14: CDC's Dr. David Fitter. People from more than 20 countries have entered quarantine. A French woman was the latest to be confirmed as infected. Meanwhile, Senate Democratic leader Chuck Schumer says he's concerned the government won't be able to respond if hantavirus spreads further.
18: The Centers for Disease Control and Prevention and the Department of Health and Human Services, including, here's who Trump fired, cruise ship inspectors, port health station staff, disease detectives, and others.
14: The World Health Organization recommends 6 weeks of monitoring as the disease runs its course. 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
14: China's Ministry of Public Security says Americans and Chinese nationals were arrested last month in a joint operation targeting drug smuggling.
21: Three Americans and two Chinese nationals were arrested after they worked with the DEA to stop a drug trafficking scheme. The arrests happened in two Chinese provinces, as well as Florida and Nevada. Synthetic benzodiazepines and synthetic opioids were among the drugs seized. Before the U.S. Supreme Court struck down President Trump's emergency-based tariffs, some of the levies enacted against China had been due to the president's concern that Chinese authorities did little to stop the sale and export of precursor chemicals required for fentanyl production. The announcement of these arrests comes as President Trump travels to China to meet with President Xi Jinping this week. Jessica Rosenthal, Fox News.
14: The U.S. Marshals have arrested a 17-year-old in Georgia accused of opening fire last month at a popular University of Iowa nightlife district. Demarion Jones faces multiple charges, including 5 counts of attempted murder and 5 counts of assault. Apple devices could once again have Intel inside.
22: Apple famously began designing and building their own processor chips to be used in both their computers and smartphones under the brand Apple Silicon, so that it could end a worry about supply chain matters while using a processor specifically designed for their devices. But now the Wall Street Journal says Apple will once again work with Intel, a company now 10% owned by U.S. taxpayers. It's believed Intel could be producing Apple-designed chips for them. Apple had been relying on Taiwan's semiconductor for those. Eben Brown, Fox News.
14: For the first time in more than 10 years, the American Academy of Pediatrics has put out new guidance about recess, saying it's crucial for good health and good grades, and it should be part of the school day for students of all ages. The guidance published in the journal Pediatrics. I'm Lisa LaSera. This is Fox News.
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31: Justice and the American way.
5: That'd be Brittany Vesely down at the legislature doing a great job of it. She happens to be executive director of the Colorado Catholic Conference representing the Catholic bishops, but it's on issues that have enormous impact for everybody, regardless of faith. And we've been talking to Brittany about this very, very disturbing incident that occurred when she testified, as always, wonderfully and succinctly, to a Colorado Legislative Committee on House Bill 261309, which is where, at the last minute, they're trying to slip it in to be able to take your kids if you won't transition your boy into a girl. Remember, that got beat down badly in the last session. They know the people are against it, so they're trying to slip it in at the end here. And when Brittany stood up to speak against it, Tom Sullivan, a Democrat state senator, in my opinion, just unleashed very unprofessional, disparaging comments toward Brittany and through Brittany, the Catholic bishops, and then made some other bizarre comments. So we'll continue to talk about that because there's some sound of that you haven't heard yet. But Brittany is on today primarily to talk about the latest last-second deceptive effort of the Dems, this one in connection with HB 261141. Brittany, welcome back to the Dan Kaplis Show.
0: Thanks for having me back, Dan.
5: I think the intro took up our segment, but nice to hear your voice. So what is 1141?
0: So HB 261141, Discriminatory Practices in Public Schools, is deceptively stated in the title as for public schools, but actually applies to all private schools. So it defines acts of discrimination based on sexual orientation, gender identity, and gender expression, and also now pregnancy and parental status as unlawful, and specifies grievance procedures for students and employees at K through 12, private or public, and higher education campuses that are accused of committing these so-called acts of discrimination, including verbally professing their religious or sincerely held beliefs about human sexuality and marriage, or their understanding of abortion and the sanctity of life.
5: So they'd make all these civil rights violations in schools, including private schools?
0: That's right. So we always knew there's a gray area after the redefinition in 2021 of our Colorado Anti-Discrimination Act to include now protected classes of sexual orientation, gender identity, and gender expression with a very narrow religious exemption of places principally used for religious purposes. And they spell out churches, synagogues, mosques, but not schools, not hospitals, not homeless shelters. So we knew this was coming. I've been prepping the bishops that this is coming for a while. And that's exactly what HB 1141 is. So they originally had this tailored only to public schools. On the House floor, the sponsor, Representative Bacon, then slipped in private schools to apply it to private schools as well. And then there was an entire rewrite in appropriations last week. So we thought this bill would not leave appropriations because it has a $700,000 fiscal note. Well, it did. Somehow that was zeroed out last week.
5: Just we like had no 1309. Idea.
0: Yes, just like 1309, it was zeroed out, moved to committee very quickly with a whole rewrite that now applies universally. Private and public K through 12 schools cannot discriminate based on sexual orientation, gender identity, and gender expression, and also pregnancy and pregnancy status in their admissions, in their school services, in their enrollment. So this applies to every Catholic school, every parochial faith-based K through 12 school, but also higher education as well. So in practical terms, that means no Turning Point USA on university campuses, including our, you know, University of Colorado campuses or CSU campus, no Students for Life or Justice for All when it comes to the abortion fight on higher education campuses. So I think in line with the other big abortion bill this year, which was 1335 to stockpile abortion pills on campuses, this bill is an effort not only to attack K through 12 private schools, faith-based private schools with a different definition of human sexuality than the state. It also is an effort to force colleges and universities to stockpile abortion pills while also silencing all the pro-life movement that would be on those universities with life-affirming choices.
5: It's remarkable. We haven't seen bigger censors in American history than the Colorado Democratic Party. Once again, they try to criminalize telling the truth, right? Just like if you're a counselor and you're going to tell the truth to a 12-year-old, no, Johnny, you're really a boy. You're not a girl. Crime, right? U.S. Supreme Court had to step in on that. I mean, that's the problem, right? When they're living a lie, they have to make it a crime for people to tell the truth. They've got to know this would be unconstitutional in the end, but they don't seem to care.
0: They don't. And we asked for very clarifying amendments based on the title, which is about public schools, to say, just add public school. Just make this very clearly about public school. Still a constitutional violation, but at least it's a religious exemption. We first asked for a religious exemption. That was shot down by the AG's office. And we asked for a public school amendment. And then we asked for a challenge to title. And we also asked to remove pregnancy and parental status when it comes to Section 2, which applies to higher education. All of those thus far have been shot down by the sponsor, Representative Bacon. And that is going straight to the floor in the Senate today. So we'll hear what happens with that bill on second reading in the next couple hours.
5: Doesn't session end tomorrow?
0: Session ends on Wednesday.
5: Yeah.
0: So we're still anticipating 1309, still expecting that apology from Senator Sullivan, who was not very vocal in committee today on 1141. I don't even think he was there. I think Senator Gonzalez took his place. But we're expecting to hear 1309 and 1335 and 1141 all this afternoon, moving to second reading and then third reading tomorrow. An adjournment will be on Wednesday. So unfortunately, they're pushing these through. And as you said, Dan, this is just going to incite a lawsuit. We already have Beckett Fund and ADF looking at these bills saying this is blatant violations on First Amendment rights for schools, for students, for all of Colorado, all Coloradans. And this should be something that everybody's paying attention to. Unfortunately, very few are. And we're falling on deaf ears when it comes to the majority in the statehouse.
5: Yeah, and for these Democrats who claim to care so much about affordability and everything else, they don't mind spending millions and millions at a time to go litigate these no-hope cases where they have clearly violated people's constitutional rights. They're going to lose in the courts, but they'll spend millions of the taxpayers' money to go lose.
0: Isn't it shocking? And then also the fact that not only are we zeroing out fiscal notes that definitely have a fiscal note, but to attack faith-based schools, the Catholic schools make up 50%, over 50% of private school supply in the state. Our public schools barely can operate at the current funding level, according to them, and capacity. How are they going to sustain themselves if all the Catholic schools close tomorrow because of 1141?
5: They wouldn't care at all. They don't give a damn about these kids, right? That would be their fantasy. If all the Catholic schools had to close, and okay, so you have all these kids who are getting a great education who don't anymore, so many of those kids of color, these Colorado Democrats would be the happiest people in the world, right? Because first and foremost, they've got to quash Christianity. They've got to quash Catholicism. They have to force people to separate it from the public square or they lose. I mean, I think that's their ultimate fantasy, Brittany, is closing all the Catholic schools.
0: The reality of these non-discrimination bills, to your point, Dan, is exactly right, is that it actually codifies discrimination against all people of faith in the state of Colorado.
5: Yeah.
0: So
5: yeah.
0: These non-discrimination policies that have been rammed down our throat since 2021 and now we've been living in a gray area of does the public accommodation clause and the new Colorado civil rights statute apply to our schools? Well, according to 1141, it does. And we're going to see a lawsuit very soon, whether it be from us or from the other side. And it, as you said, it's going to cost the state millions of dollars that we frankly do not have. We're cutting funding for adults with disabilities, maintaining millions of dollars of taxpayer funding for abortion and not cutting that at all. And we're inciting lawsuits on fundamental freedoms of all Americans, especially that here in Colorado where we have them under attack.
5: Yeah, and to bring it full circle, they know it's unconstitutional. They know they're eventually going to lose, whether it's at the U.S. Supreme Court or sooner. But the process is the punishment, right? And that's what they want to do here. They want to punish Christians and Catholics for living their faith and being true to their faith. And in the meantime, you know, it will take a lot of effort to overcome another unconstitutional act.
0: Absolutely. So I think this is still an opportunity for Coloradans to make their voice heard. We did with 1312 last year, and it had a tremendous effect. We did again with Senate Bill 18 this year to say, no, the state cannot take your children away for disagreements on gender ideology. And we still have 2 days of session left for the Senate to hear voices of Coloradans across the state saying, no, you can't take our children away in regard to 1309. No, we don't want to stockpile abortion pills at our universities in regard to 1335. And then for 1141, no, we don't want to silence all of our faith-based schools and force them to close down or accept the gender ideology of the state, yeah. which is inherently yeah. anti-Christian, but it's against the natural law as well.
5: Yeah.
0: So there's a lot here at stake in Colorado, and these bills still have to be signed by Governor Polis.
5: And what can people do, Brittany? We've got about 30 seconds. What can people do?
0: Please contact your senator and also contact Governor Polis and say to your senators, vote no on HB 1141, vote no on HB 1335, vote no on HB 1309, and also contact Governor Polis and say, please veto these bills when they get through the Senate committee this evening.
5: Well, keep up the great work, Brittany. Really appreciate it.
0: Thank you so much, Dan.
5: Thank you. You take care. And we'll see if Senator Sullivan accepts my invitation to come on the show. Is a verbal abuse in my constitutionally protected opinion of both Brittany and the Colorado Catholic bishops here on the Dan Kaplan Show.
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0: would just say to the two of you, as a lifelong Catholic who grew up in a Catholic family, I am just so ashamed to have to sit here and listen to this. It's just, I can't imagine what my family thinks of this, but you have the right to speak.
1: I have my right to speak. Are we allowed to respond to that?
0: There are no more further questions.
1: That was a pretty negative statement to not be able to issue a response on behalf of the Catholic bishops.
0: Yeah, you can go ahead and contact the president of...
2: How cowardly. How cowardly. That's Democrat State Senator Tom Sullivan. And that's Brittany Vesely. She's representing the Catholic bishops. And just before that, she just gave tremendous testimony against House Bill 1309, which has some good parts, but the bad parts are really bad. And the bad parts added late in the game say, you know what? You can lose your child if you won't transition your child. So let me get this straight. Tom Sullivan, who makes it a point of saying in that public forum that he's a lifelong Catholic, is outraged, I'm paraphrasing, is outraged that Brittany Vesely and the Catholic bishops would say that it's wrong to take somebody's child because they won't transition the child from a boy to a girl. That's unhinged kind of stuff. And then what came later at the end of that session, Tom Sullivan, who was acting as chair, said this to Brittany Vesely. But what he said was that Brittany Vesely needed to go to confession.
0: Yeah, I mean, my comments, I was, as I stated at the very beginning, preparing myself for the stories that I would be hearing from the victims and the survivors. And instead, I allowed myself to be overcome with my frustration of my faith.
2: So he's frustrated with the Catholic Church because the Catholic Church won't agree that a parent should lose their child if they won't transition their child from boy to girl or from girl to boy. He's frustrated with the Catholic Church over that. That's just unhinged stuff. But then he goes on. Then listen, he'll say he's going to go to confession, but Brittany Vesely needs to go to confession too.
0: And I should be better at that. And it's not right to share that, the problems I have with my faith with everybody else. But
2: so his apology is just that he publicly shared his frustration with the Catholic faith, which and the Catholic Church, which obviously is not very popular among elected Democrats anyway, since they constantly try to undermine it. That's what his apology is. So he's going to go to confession for that. Is that what he's saying? But then listen to the unbridled, ignorant arrogance. As he says, Brittany Vesely, the representative of the Catholic bishops, who is simply there to say, no, you shouldn't take a parent's child away because they won't transition them. Tom Sullivan says she needs to go to confession?
0: Having, again, been a lifetime Catholic and grown up with Catholics, I know.
2: You know what's so interesting with these elected Democrats? 99% of the time when they say, I'm a lifetime Catholic.
3: You don't even say that.
2: Right. 99% of the time when they say that, they're about to rip the Catholic Church.
3: Yep.
2: 99% of the time. So they just say it, in my opinion. I'm talking more broadly now. They just say it, in my opinion, so it gives added credibility to when they attack the Catholic Church. And think about what he's attacking the Catholic Church over. And think about the arrogance and what he's about to say to Brittany Vesely. You need to go to confession over the fact the Catholic Church says you shouldn't take a child away from parent because they won't transition the child.
0: That on my way home, I can stop at a confessional. I can talk to my Lord, and he will forgive me for what this is all just happened. And I would expect that to be help done as well with the others who profess the same faith.
2: Wow. So Brittany Vesely, who had just presented this argument against taking a child away because the parents won't transition the child, needs to go to confession. That's Tom Sullivan's understanding of the Catholic faith. That's remarkable. So I emailed him and asked him if he'd join us.
3: Mm-hmm.
2: And I hope that he does at some point.
3: I'm not even a Catholic. When I hear that, Dan, I cringe and I find it offensive. I mean, it's hard to compare it to anything else. You know, as a lifelong Christian, which I am, or a lifelong Jewish person, or a lifelong Muslim, then to turn around and just bash the faith, the foundations of the faith, or the leaders of the faith, or, you know, in this case, I mean, Brittany Vesely is a very prominent member.
2: Well, and she's a big timer. She's smart, honest, sophisticated, meaning in a very professional sense. Yeah. Yeah, and he's just acting unhinged. But I'm speaking more broadly than him at this point.
3: Of course.
2: As a flawed Catholic myself, I see this from so many elected Democrats who run around saying, vote for me, I'm Catholic, or listen to me because I'm Catholic. And what they've made, I believe, personally, a conscious decision to do is to betray their own faith for power. Because in the modern Democratic Party, you cannot be in a power position 99.999% of the time unless you're willing to sanction, assist, expand, and glorify the mass killing of children before birth. You can't be. You can't be in a power position in the Democratic Party now, not in Colorado, unless you're willing to say, there are more than two sexes. You should absolutely lose your child if you're not willing to transition your child. But you have so many Democrats who've made that trade. And listen, I'm a flawed person. I'm a flawed Catholic. But this concept of betraying your very faith, which means betraying your God, so you can get power in the frickin' Colorado Democratic Party, that's not exactly taking the long view, is it? Here on the Dan Kaplan Show.
4: News. I'm John Zossier. Two people from Georgia have been sent to Emory University Hospital after testing positive for hantavirus. Georgia Governor Brian Kemp says he's confident in the team handling the situation.
5: We're as prepared as any state in the country to do this, and it's just the right thing to do. I mean, you think if you were one of those passengers that was stranded, especially if you were from Georgia, you would want your state to come to your aid, and that's exactly what we're going
4: to
5: do.
4: 16 others taken to the University of Nebraska's Medical Center. All of them were on that cruise ship. Senate Minority Leader Chuck Schumer says he's worried the government won't be able to respond adequately if the disease spreads further. He cites cuts from DOGE early last year.
6: The Centers for Disease Control and Prevention and the Department of Health and Human Services, including, here's who Trump fired, cruise ship inspectors, port health station staff, disease detectives, and others.
4: That cruise ship will be disinfected. 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
8: A Cherry Creek State Park ranger is hospitalized after a suspected DUI driver crashed into several state park vehicles Sunday. The officer was hospitalized as a precaution. The suspected drunk driver was also hospitalized. For a fourth consecutive year, Mesa County orchards, vineyards, and forests are fighting the invasive Japanese beetle.
9: We have a particular concern about it impacting Palisade, peaches, grapes, and wine.
8: The county starts a new project May 19th, treating plants with insecticide that officials say is safe for people, pets, and wildlife. Officials in Victor outside Cripple Creek are declaring an emergency amid an ongoing water outage. No water is available in Victor or in Goldfield nearby. Officials say both areas lost water after a section of water main became dislodged during an attempt to replace it. Weather will be in the mid-50s tonight, 70s tomorrow. I'm Connor Shreve.
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17: 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The peahen is the female. They are not native to the United States, although they thrive in coastal, warmish areas.
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17: 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Again, the peacocks will use it to try to ward off or intimidate trespassers in their territory, but for the most part, the whole thing is to impress the peahens.
16: 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Mm-hmm. Science has discovered semi-recently those vibrations are in lockstep with the peafowl's head feathers that they used to think were just for show, but mm-hmm. now they realize they vibrate at the same intensity and that they can actually, you know, sort of feel when those tail feathers are vibrating in their direction through their head feathers.
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0: feeling really good until that. Wait, what is that?
1: It's an amazing song called The Humbling River by Pussifer. It's from the television series Yellowstone. You might recall watching.
0: Oh, I watch, I think, every episode of Yellowstone. I don't remember that, but it sounds very... Oh, whoa, whoa, whoa. Get game show mind on.
1: Yeah.
0: Is this when, I don't want to spoil it for people who haven't seen it yet, is this when one of the kids shoots someone down by the river?
1: Got it, man.
0: That's from that episode?
1: Yeah.
0: Oh, man.
1: A chilling episode, as it were.
0: Yeah. Wow.
1: Great song.
0: I'm impressed I remembered that scene.
1: Well, I just saw Pussifer here at Red Rocks.
0: Yeah.
1: And they played this song. It was an amazing concert.
0: Pussifer?
1: Yeah, Pussifer.
0: And you saw them play?
1: I did.
0: Was there anybody else there?
1: It was packed.
0: Really?
1: Yeah.
0: Wow. There's so much I don't know.
1: I would have loved to have seen you at that concert. Well, okay.
0: No, I don't mean it in a negative way. Mm-hmm. There's only so much you can take in.
1: The bandwidth. No, I get what you're saying.
0: Yeah. But no, it's just kind of depressing at 5:36 on
1: a beautiful
0: Monday afternoon. No, I think in the right situation, but thank you for playing it.
1: It's going to take a lot more than muscles and guns, and together we'll cross the river. That's one of the lyrics there, Dan. So it's kind of on topic with...
0: Oh, it's on topic with everything.
1: Well,
0: yeah.
1: Something maybe earlier today.
0: Since we are talking about everything today, Texter says, Dan, one of JFK's biggest hurdles is the fact that he was Catholic. How the wheels have turned. Where do you think Colorado's at right now when it comes to faith in our statewide elections? Is it an advantage or a disadvantage to be a Christian? I mean, to be an active Christian, somebody who really believes and lives their faith, is that an advantage or a disadvantage? Interesting question. Yeah, I was too young to remember that whole JFK campaign and the controversy over his Catholicism.
1: Yeah, was he going to answer to the Pope in Rome?
0: You know, I don't think being a Catholic right now is a disadvantage in elections. I think what's happening is on the Democrat side, virtually every Catholic sells out to win the office, Biden, sells out their faith.
1: Joe Biden.
0: Yeah, I mean, and listen, I'm a flawed Catholic. I'm just talking about the reality that virtually every Democrat Catholic running for office is just willing to trade their beliefs for power.
1: And how about this, Dan?
0: So that's, that doesn't become an issue for them.
1: The top two nominees, potentially candidates as we see them now, I think you and I would both agree, J.D. Vance or Marco Rubio, both Catholic.
0: Mm-hmm.
1: Right?
0: Mm-hmm. Yeah.
1: There you go.
0: Yeah. And Marco Rubio obviously just visited the Holy Father. And
1: you think he can repair that relationship between the Pope and President Trump?
0: My guess is that Rubio and the Pope probably get along great.
1: Oh, sure.
0: I met Rubio in passing, but I've never met either of them, and they seem like really good, regular guys who would get along great and probably see the world the same way in lots of ways. Probably differ on tactics some, right? I mean, I don't think there's any question that modern Catholic popes, I mean, you look back to John Paul the Great and the attitude being that given the nature that machinery, the practical nature of modern warfare, that it's very hard to have a just war that justifies the risk short of an invasion of one's homeland. But I know there's a lot more conversation to be had there. But I think Rubio and the Pope would get along great. I mentioned it on last week's show, Ryan, because I didn't know if it was maybe a diss directed by President Trump. But the gift that Rubio gave to the Pope was, I mean, it was just insulting. And obviously, Rubio did not mean to insult the Pope. And the Pope's not a material guy, but you got to give him something better than what looked like a $30 little glass football from the gift shop at the State Department.
1: Oh, man.
0: Right? I mean, it was silly. It was like it was calculated to be silly. 303-713-8255-DAN-57739. But certainly we've seen plenty of Democrats win in Colorado. People who say they're Christian, people who say they're Catholic, who then very openly in their legislation try to undermine religious freedom, undermine basic teachings of Christianity. Seen some very secular type folks, whether they're Christian or some other faith, but obviously people who aren't building their life around their faith and are open about that. We've seen some of those folks succeed in different offices. So I don't think we're at all in a place right now where Colorado voters are very concerned about what somebody's religious faith is. What's intriguing to me and kind of excites me is if you had the right candidate in all those other ways, and we can talk about what those are, but I think you already know. You have the right candidate in all those other ways, and that candidate makes the point about faith and makes the point about, hey, if you're voting for the Democrat, you're voting against your own faith, your own religious freedom. You're voting to empower someone to actively work against and defeat, you know, the core teachings of your faith. I think if you had a great candidate in every other way who then kind of reminded people of what a vote for the Democrats means, I think that could have some real potential in this state. Because listen, if it's somebody's faith, whatever the faith is, if it's somebody's faith, it by definition, it has to be very important to them, because if it's their faith, it's their belief in God. And so just kind of reminding somebody, listen, you know, if you vote for that Democrat, you're actually voting against your faith. I think that's an important point to make. Now, you got to be making all the other points right, too. But here's what I'm going to do and why. And here's why it's actually going to work. And here's how it's going to make your life better. Yeah, you got to do that, too. But I find it hard to believe that Colorado sitting around saying, yeah, we really need a lot more Christians and Catholics who try to undermine their own faith. So let's vote for those Christian and Catholic Democrats. Yeah, I don't think Colorado is anti-faith at all. 303-713-8255, DAN 577-39. Dan, in the end, it's never a disadvantage to be a Christian. Unfortunately, I believe a lot of Colorado Christians are afraid to profess their faith. Yeah, now you're getting deep. I mean, yeah, Texter, if I was just talking politics, if you're talking things that really matter, like eternity, yeah, right. It's and, you know, Christian, Catholic, Christians, my strong belief that, yeah, it is never a disadvantage to be a Christian. You're right. If you're talking about in politics, that's an interesting conversation. And I don't think it is. And I think it could be a tremendous advantage, including with voters who are not Christian, including with voters who are atheist. If you just make the point about the reality of the Democrat, I think there are an awful lot. This is another basic belief of mine, Ryan, and it's not wishful thinking. And so many politicians miss it. There are so many voters out there who will vote for someone they disagree with. If that person is great in lots of other ways and shows that voter the respect of being honest with them about the disagreement and explaining it, I think that is such a powerful force in politics that just goes untapped, because people are overmanaged by consultants. And it's hard to be bold. It's hard to be bold and do something new. Dan, given my liberal family as a barometer, at least Denver, Colorado no longer cares about faith. Man, I would strongly, strongly disagree with that. I can't speak to your family, obviously. Don't know who your family is. But I agree. There is this common impression that Denver doesn't care about faith, Colorado doesn't care about, but there are so many things disproving that. So many things disproving that. I think we just haven't seen candidates tap into it in the right way, which is the way I just described. Dan, Brittany's treatment is very offensive when you consider she represents the bishops who are successors of the apostles. Texter referring to the treatment of Brittany Vesely, who represents the Catholic bishops at the legislature, the way she was treated by Democrat State Senator Tom Sullivan. It truly was an extremely rude, offensive, uncalled for, and at times bizarre. We played the sound, and I've invited the state senator to join me on the show to discuss that. Hopefully he will take me up on it. All right, let's go.

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22: 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It's Joe Pax coming up. 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

0: Frontier, Cal Frontier 4345, we're stopping on the runway. We just hit somebody. We have an engine fire.
1: Frontier 4345, I see that.
2: Mm. 552. Still so many questions to be answered here. You know, you get getting a lot of texts, people saying, you sure he's not an airport employee? I'm not sure anything right now. I mean, I know we have this infrared video that reportedly shows this individual scaling the fence. I don't doubt they're a trespasser. I don't doubt that at all. Wouldn't be surprised to hear if they're on drugs or alcohol or some other kind of impairment. Obviously, wouldn't be surprised to hear any of that. Just anxious to learn the truth. I'm not concluding there's any cover-up at this point because we don't know if there's enough left of the body to identify, you know, let alone do a test. And you know, I used to work out at the airport. I used to work around those engines, not DIA. I worked at Old Stapleton. I worked as a baggage handler, you know, during school. And man, I cannot imagine there'd be much left of anything that went through those engines. So who knows if they can even make an identity, let alone do a tox screen or things like that. One thing that's interesting to me, Ryan, and we don't have access to high-quality video, and I haven't run it through any of our experts yet, but when I look at just the video that's out there for the public, it appears to me, have you looked at that, Ryan, the video of infrared video of the guy on the runway? It looks to me, I can't conclude this, but it looks to me as if the engine is flaming before it hits him. But all the news reports at least speculate that the engine was lit up because the body went through it, which would make some sense, right? So I'm not drawing any conclusions, but just to the naked eye on the primitive video that we have, there's at least a question there. And which would be no reflection on the pilot. Yeah, I think the piloting was outstanding. And I know the fact that a lot of passengers wouldn't leave without their luggage, which meant their fellow passengers had to be inside a cabin full of smoke. Not cool. Because you never know what those people are inhaling in there, right? And then I was on a United flight yesterday, and the pilot was so upset by what happened on that Frontier flight, by what the passengers did on the Frontier flight, that he came out into the cabin to talk to all of us and say, please, if anything like that ever happened, get out of here. Don't stop for your bags. Yeah. Why do you think they stopped for their bags?
3: I don't. I mean, you got
2: a plane filling up with smoke.
3: I think people are just delusional in that moment. They have kind of brain fog. They don't understand the gravity of what's going on. It's like there's nothing in your luggage that's more important than your life.
2: Yeah.
3: Get out of there.
2: Yeah. I don't get that. I mean, Texter. So we're going to continue to follow the story and whatever's new tomorrow we'll have for you. But listen, we can all acknowledge this now, right? I mean, it's the truth will set you free. There's this big gaping hole in probably airport security, virtually every airport in the country. I don't think there's any effective way to secure DIA's 36 miles of perimeter fencing. Yeah, you might be able to have an alarm go off as somebody climbs over it, but in terms of, and this ties back to what we were talking about with the would-be assassination at the press event, the correspondence dinner. You know, God forbid that had been 10 people in that stairway, well-trained, heavily armed, got their guns in the same way this assassin did. Don't even want to think about what would have happened then. So whoever planned that security for the correspondence dinner should not have that job. You know, the men and women out there trying to take down the suspect, don't blame them, but the people who planned it, same thing like for these airports. You had a well-organized force, and I'm not saying anything that hasn't already occurred to everybody else and the bad guys. You have a well-organized force coming over that fence with bad intentions? Yeah, that's not very comforting. Texter, Dan, and is there a solution there? You tell me. I'm not faulting anybody at this point. I'm just saying it may be one of those inherent security gaps that can't be fixed. Or can it be? Dan, I've always been surprised how many Catholics and Christians are Dems, especially the last 20 years of the abortion issue. Pelosi and Biden were perfect examples. They identified as Catholics, but had no issue with abortions. Alexa, I would respectfully quibble there. No, Pelosi and Biden glorified, expanded abortions. So You know, I've asked myself the same question because I know so many Catholics who are Democrats who are fantastic Catholic. They're people who just lead tremendous lives. And so I think part of what it is, because I've made that journey from, you know, being a Democrat for many years to unaffiliated to Republican. But so from that perspective, as a guy who was a Democrat, I think a lot of it is the stereotype of the Republican Party, the beliefs about what the Republican Party is. And I can tell you, when I was a Democrat, that stereotype, it's very, very negative. It's like, you know, all they care about are rich white people. They don't care about people of color. They don't care about the weak and defenseless. That's the stereotype of Republicans. So I think you have a lot of Christian and Catholic Christian Democrats who are uncomfortable with the Democratic Party, but they have such a negative stereotype of Republicans. Now I find out by making that journey that stereotype is not true. And there is not only the same or more compassion and concern for people of color, for working people, for so many different people, but conservative policies actually work to help them, unlike this liberal garbage. Ryan, tremendous job. Check out Ryan's show tomorrow, 6:10 a.m., 6:30, Catch It Up. You catch it tomorrow.
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9: They're being monitored. I'm Lisa Lacerra, Fox News. Two people exposed to hantavirus on board a cruise ship are being treated at a university hospital in Atlanta.
10: Of the two patients now at Emory University Hospital, one has symptoms. The other is a close contact case. Infectious disease doctor Anish Mehta said while hantavirus is the main concern,
11: our patients may have other infections that we need to make sure we recognize and treat, and also have maybe other medical conditions.
10: David Fitter, who is handling hantavirus response for the CDC, said the Emory patients and other U.S. victims should avoid crowds, and if they must interact,
12: ensure that they are appropriately wearing any protective equipment.
10: The World Health Organization recommends 6 weeks of monitoring as the disease runs its course.
9: Fox's Colonel Scott, he calls the ceasefire unbelievably weak. President Trump talking about Iran's response to the U.S. peace proposal.
13: You have the moderates and you have the lunatics. And I think the moderates are more respected. The lunatics want to fight till the end, you know. It'll be a very quick fight.
9: The president says he didn't even finish reading the latest proposal from Iran. Alabama launching an investigation into the Southern Poverty Law Center, which is based in Montgomery.
14: State Attorney General Steve Marshall issuing a subpoena for information on fundraising and money paid to informants, saying the state looks forward to, quote, learning more about the inner workings of an organization we have long believed was rotten. This after the acting U.S. Attorney General Todd Blanche announced a criminal indictment accusing the center of fraud and manufacturing racism to justify its existence by using funds to pay informants inside extremist groups.
9: Fox's Lisa Brady. The organization has said it used intelligence to help stop attacks and disrupt hate groups. America's listening to Fox News.
15: The world.
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15: 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If a story impacts you or your wallet, we're on it. It's the Fox News Rundown. We give every story the deeper look it deserves with must-listen interviews and smart analysis from the voices.